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Yeah.

be glad. Let the distant shores rejoice. Clouds and thick darkness, shores rejoice. 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Righteousness and justice are the foundation of his throne. Fire goes before him and consumes his foes on every side. His lightning lights up the world. The earth sees and trembles. The mountains melt like wax before the Lord. 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

0: if you promise to abide with me, Lord, I will serve for the rest of my life. If you promise to stay me through all the darkness in life, just give me word that you stand with me. You're the helper for the helpless. You're the chef for the homeless.
1: Bro, have you noticed how everything in nature runs clockwork? The seasons, the tides, even how our own bodies heal.
2: Yeah, it's like the whole universe is in sync, some kind of giant.
1: Exactly. I believe that kind of order points to creator, God. 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

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Yeah.

Let the earth be glad. 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Fire goes before him and consumes his foes on every side. His lightning lights up the world. The earth sees and trembles. The mountains melt like wax before the Lord. 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
1: My soul says yes.

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0: 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You're the shelter for the homeless.
1: Bro, have you ever noticed how everything in nature runs like clockwork? The seasons, the tides, even how our own bodies heal.
2: Yeah, it's like the whole universe is ticking in sync, like some kind of giant clock.
1: Exactly. I believe that kind of order points to a creator, God. Nothing that precise is random.
2: Makes you wonder, if there's a clock, maybe there's a clockmaker.
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My name is Esther Chungu. 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

0: sometimes feel like everything is meaningless, like every day is just spent in vain.
1: To be honest, that's how I felt before I had a personal relationship with Jesus Christ. So I completely get you.
0: Oh yeah?
1: It's impossible to find true meaning apart from our Creator. You know, God created us for a purpose, but we can only find it when we are in a relationship with Him.
0: That sounds amazing. But where do you even begin to have a relationship with a God you can't see?
1: Listen, God has revealed Himself to us in many ways. You find Him in nature, that's His creation. You find Him in His Word contained in the Bible. And you find Him through Jesus Christ, His Son, that He sent to die for us. You know, God loves you so much and is ready to reveal Himself to you if you let Him in. I'm actually glad that you've asked this question.
0: Wow, that's amazing. How do I let Him in?
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7: Being bold is actually beyond pressing shift keys. It's beyond shaving machines. It's beyond reversing a cancerous disease. Being bold is coming to the understanding that the harvest is more than plenty, but those willing to put in the work are few. Turn quickly to the book of Matthew, past 28 chapters and come to verses 19 and realize the mandate is to look at the world and all its nations and say to ourselves, therefore, I'll go too. I'll go and love my neighbor enough to want to see them in heaven. I'll go and be compassionate enough to share the gospel with no fear end. I'll remember that persecution must be for his name's sake, because I'm grafted in. To God, we kids are namesakes. The practicality requires me to step into faith. Convos to point to the true source in the Bible to pronounce the gospel. I share my testimony to shame the past and the accusers thereof. I share the message of his goodness and it is to church I invite ya. I step into prayer and offering daily support to the brethren, being a good example of righteous standing to all my sisters, and then realize that it's time we disciples went out to disciple others, to disciple the world into getting to know the God of the Bible. So go ye into the world and share his word boldly. The call is to engage culture for his glory.
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0: The President of the Republic of Zambia, Mr. Hakainde Hichilema, has accorded an official funeral for the late His Excellency Dr. Ivan Zulu, Ambassador of the Republic of Zambia to the People's Republic of China. The late His Excellency Dr. Zulu, aged 64, died after an illness in the University Teaching Hospital on Thursday, 30th July 2026. This is in recognition of the immense contribution that the late His Excellency Dr. Zulu made in enhancing the bilateral and economic relations between Zambia and China when he served as Zambia's ambassador to the People's Republic of China from 2023 until his death. Government also wishes to inform members of the public that the late His Excellency Dr. Ivan Zulu will be put to rest on Thursday, 6th August 2026 at Musawa Village, Chikankata District, Southern Province. The burial ceremony will be preceded by the official funeral church service to be held in Lusaka on Wednesday, 5th August 2026 at the Anglican Cathedral of the Holy Cross at 10 hours. President Hakainde Hichilema has also declared Thursday, 6th August 2026 a day of national mourning in honor of the late ambassador. The public is further advised that during the period of national mourning, which will be observed from 06 hours to 18 hours, all flags must fly at half mast.
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0: The government of the Republic of Zambia wishes to inform members of the public that the body of the late Honorable Dr. Joseph Katema, former cabinet minister in the Patriotic Front government who died in India, was set to be repatriated to Zambia from India Thursday, 6th August 2026. Members of the public are advised that the body of the late Honorable Dr. Joseph Katema arrived at the Kenneth Kaunda International Airport in Lusaka at 14:35 hours aboard Emirates Airlines. President Hakainde Hichilema has since accorded the late former cabinet minister an official funeral in honor of his distinguished service to the nation. Government further wishes to inform members of the public that the former cabinet minister will be buried on Friday, 7th August 2026, at the Leopards Hill Memorial Park in Lusaka. The burial ceremony will be preceded by the official funeral church service to be held at the Cathedral of the Child Jesus at 10 hours. President Hakainde Hichilema has also declared a one day of national mourning in honor of the late Honorable Dr. Joseph Katema, which will be held and observed from 06 hours to 18 hours on Friday, 7th August 2026. Members of the public are further advised that during the period of national mourning, all flags must fly at half mast.
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0: It's a lovely good morning. Welcome to RCV Breakfast on Radio Christian Voice. I'm Peter Botha with Ludo Fresh. Good morning to you, Ludo.
1: Good morning. I hope our listeners are having a great start to their morning. Today is a Friday, but it also is National Morning, and so we're keeping it mellow as we tackle our Faith Friday. Please do go ahead and check in RCV Family. 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Say, I'm well. I am celebrating God with you, and we're journeying together all the way up until 9 hours.
0: Yeah, of course, today being Faith Friday, we are talking about faith that pleases God. And we are reading, of course, from the book of Mark, chapter 9, verse 23. Do you know what it says?
1: No.
0: Okay.
1: Let me know.
0: All right. Let's quickly get to that. Mark, chapter 9, verse 23. This is Jesus talking. He says, if you can, everything is possible for one who believes. If you can, if you can only believe, all things are possible only when you believe.
1: That's a word.
0: Yeah.
1: If you can.
0: If you can.
1: You know, if you can. Recently, I was just thinking about how I was speaking to someone and just cautious of how there's certain statements that come from her mouth, you know, that you're like, ish, that's a bit off. You know, the world makes it usual to say certain statements, you know, that can be heavy. So instead of you speaking over something, you just involuntarily, you're speaking negativity. You know, if this happens, it's the end of me. If this happens, you know, there are two scenarios that came to mind. One was an aunt of mine who's, if I ever get malaria, it will be the end of me. And that's how she died. You know? And it kept coming back like, oh, that was her not exercising faith. Because in that moment, she was not saying, you know, God protected me the last time. I know he's going to protect from anything. You know? And she probably didn't realize it. All she was doing is remembering the trauma. And the next time, you know, it was me. And in this instance, she had faith in the wrong thing, right? She had faith in that would be the end. And another lady who I knew said, you know what, I feel like if I lose a child, I would stop believing in God. And then and she lost child. But it had to test. I was like, oh, now I had to run to God. But what I feel, even in the moment, she should have been declaring,
0: yeah,
1: like, God will protect me and I'll never lose a child, you know. And so these things that say in passing, we have to be so sensitive about it. Because ultimately, even when we say faith comes by hearing, it's what are you speaking out loud? Do you have the word in you to speak it out, you know, declare it and let it cover you? Or are you speaking what the enemy is telling you? You know, so
0: that's an important question.
1: Yeah.
0: Are you speaking the enemy is telling you? What is it you have in you? The challenge, the message of the enemy says, well, you lose your child. And the moment you lose your child, of course, you're going to be depressed. Because these are the things that we get to hear. Whispers of the devil.
1: Yeah.
0: A whisper to you, he'll do. The moment this happens to you, you are done. But the question is, what are you saying? Do you have the word from the Lord that teaches you, that shows you that the Lord will always be there for you, that you're protected and you'll be guided through the process? That's a very beautiful question. And a good start of the Faith Friday. Of course, we ask a question, has God required you to believe him for you the outcome?
1: When has he required you to believe him in advance? You just said, you know what, I'm going to look as crazy as a

is possible for you to work for others because they are watching. And this is the part where many of us on this world are guilty. The work we do, we prefer to do it when we are being watched. We prefer to be responsible when we are being watched. We prefer to be kind or hospitable when we are being watched. We prefer to show gestures of kindness when we are being watched, compared to when none is watching us. What the Lord is trying to provide us here is, first of all, we must do things for these others as though doing it unto the Lord. Because we do not see the Lord, but He sees us at all times, if we behave in such a manner, the behavior that we would do when we are being watched, we would do it when those who are supervisors or executives over us are not watching us. And this is an encouragement for everyone, no matter the space you are in, whether the formal, informal sector, whichever case, God's desire is for us to work for whatever cause we are in as though we are doing it for Him, because then we will represent Him rightly, even in the absence of those who monitor us. God is encouraging us that you and I must be a type of people who subdue their desire to do everything to be seen and begin to do things for the Lord's sight, for the Lord's pleasure. When we graduate to such a degree, our service becomes unhinged, our service becomes unlimited, our excellence cannot be controlled, because we do everything as unto the Lord and we put in our best. Let us pray for ourselves that we might begin to graduate to do things as unto the Lord and not for ourselves, in Jesus' name. Father, in the mighty name of Jesus, we want to say thank you that you have called us by name to do things as unto the Lord. We pray, O God, that as we go about this day, you may give us the strength we need by your Spirit to begin to behave in a manner that is in entire agreement with you and your word, in Jesus' name. O Holy Spirit, we pray in the mighty name of Jesus that you may help us, that you may speak to us, that you may begin to enable our hearts and our minds and our souls to move in the direction of entire agreement with you, in Jesus' name. That as we work, we may see you. That as we do our different operations, we may see you as our supervisor, in Jesus' name. That all our actions may be done in honor, with integrity, with justice, and with truth. That we may overcome the temptation to take bribes, to sin against you in the private, whilst you are watching us, O God. We pray, help us become a body of people who align their lives to you, in Jesus' name, in all that we say and do. In Jesus' precious name we pray. Holy Spirit, teach us to follow the way of Jesus as we submit to those who are over us in our different spheres of influence. In Jesus' mighty name, we thank you and give you praise. Amen and amen. Remember, in this season, God desires you to do all things as unto Him. And when we have that mentality, when no one is watching us, we will still put in our best foot forward to do what God desires. Have a great rest of the day.

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1: Zambia, we are one country with one future, no matter which party we support. 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Violence during elections destroys families, it destroys trust between neighbors, and in the end, it destroys the very peace that our nation is known for around the world. Here is what peace looks like this election season. It means disagreeing with someone's political choice without insulting them, threatening them, or attacking them. It means campaigning for your party without stopping others. It means campaigning for your party without stopping others from campaigning for theirs. It means reporting any threats, intimidation, or violence you see to the police or to the Electoral Commission of Zambia. Remember, a political party is not worth losing a friend, a neighbor, or a family member over. Elections come and go every 5 years, but the relationships in our communities must last a lifetime. If you see violence, do not join it. If you see it forming, speak against it. If someone is being threatened, report it. Zambia is a peaceful nation. Let us keep it that way before, during, and after the vote. One Zambia, one nation. Vote without violence.
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Please continue to keep us in your prayers. And we'll be praying for your family too. I just got one more thing I want to leave with you. If you're going through something, family,

0: 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And right about now, it is that time that we dive into devotion. And today we are in Mark chapter 9. We're going to be reading from verse 14, and it reads, reading from the New King James Version, right? And it reads, "And when he came to the disciples..." Now, the title at the start of this chapter is "A Boy is Healed." "And when he came to the disciples, he saw a great multitude around them and scribes disputing with them. Immediately when they saw him, all the people were greatly amazed and running to him, greeted him. And he asked the scribes, 'What are you discussing with them?' Then one from the multitude answered and said, 'Teacher, I brought you my son who has a mute spirit. And wherever he seizes him, he throws him down. He foams at the mouth, gnashes his teeth, and becomes rigid. So I spoke to your disciples that they should cast him out, but they could not.' He answered him and said, 'O faithless generation, how long shall I be with you? How long shall I bear with you? Bring him to me.' Then they brought him to him, and when he saw him, immediately the spirit convulsed him and he fell on the ground and wallowed, foaming at the mouth. So he asked his father, 'How long has this been happening to him?' And he said, 'From childhood. And often he has thrown him both into the fire and into the water to destroy him. But if you can do anything, have compassion on us and help him.' Jesus said to him, 'If you can believe, all things are possible for him who believes.' And immediately the father of the child cried out and said with tears, 'Lord, I believe. Help my unbelief.' When Jesus saw that the people came running together, he rebuked the unclean spirit, saying to him, 'You deaf and dumb spirit, I command you, come out of him and enter him no more.' Then the spirit cried out, convulsed him greatly, and came out of him. And he became as one dead, so that many said, 'He is dead.' But Jesus took him by the hand and lifted him up, and he arose. And when he had come into the house, his disciples asked him privately, 'Why could we not cast him out?' So he said to them, 'This kind can come out by nothing but prayer and fasting.'" That marks the end of that reading. And there are two verses that stand out specifically for me in this chapter. Right. The first one being the... "If you can believe, all things are possible to him who believes," definitely. Mm-hmm. And one, I always say, "Lord, I believe, help my unbelief."
1: Yeah.
0: You know, minister to the part of me that doesn't believe. Mm. Yeah.
1: The part where it says, "If you can, if you believe, all things are possible."
0: Mm.
1: You know, there are moments whereby we do not want to believe and we expect things to work out for us.
0: Yeah.
1: But God is reminding us today that it only happens when you believe, because without faith, actually, it's impossible to please God. So we are discussing faith that pleases God. So we need to understand the fact that a faith in itself requires you to carry out some sort of an action. All right. You need to have your faith and then you act. But mostly we want to act without the faith and expecting God to show up. So this kind of faith, you know, somehow, you may find yourself in a situation where you think like God is not even coming through, because actually it's just your faith, which is not at that level where you're able to see answers, to see the result of whatsoever you're praying for. So God is reminding us this morning that only if you believe, all things are possible. There's nothing impossible with God.
0: Yeah, I also love that there is hope for people like me when we see verses like, "I believe, Lord, help my unbelief."
1: Yeah.
0: There's a part of me that's wrestling with this. There's a part of me that, you know, is just holding on to all the things that went wrong in the past.
1: Mm.
0: But I'm asking you, God, can you just help my unbelief? Speak to the me that is doubting. Help me. And still we see here Jesus, you know, did what Jesus did best.
1: Mm.
0: And I'm sure he strengthened that part of him that was doubting.
1: Yeah.
0: And healed his son, which is beautiful.
1: Yeah.
0: Mm.
1: Our time is now 06:50. If you're listening to us, you can share with us via Facebook. We are live actually on Facebook. Even as we go out of Facebook, that the video still be there and the question is still there.
0: Mm.
1: When was the time you were required to just believe and ensure that your actions are in line with what you believe in?
0: Yeah.
1: You can let us know via Facebook, and you can equally send a message. We have posted a question on our Facebook page. Respond to that and, of course, come through via message.
0: Yeah, if you would also like to share with us what specifically stood out for you in today's devotion, please do go ahead and do that. Let's continue to strengthen each other in the Word. The number to text is 0956200490. That's 0956200490. But right now, it is that time where we cross over and listen to our Bwacha of the day, courtesy of Lady Norena. Continue to keep it locked.
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4: 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I have an opportunity today. 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

Pray anywhere and anytime. Pray anywhere and anytime. I know many of us have a special place where we meet with God. It could be in a quiet corner, a prayer room, or a chair by the window, or a place where we call our altar. And these moments are precious and we should treasure them. You know, these spaces are really, really precious and we should treasure them. But please never limit God's presence to a location. Prayer is not confined to a building or a perfect place or a perfect environment, because many of us tend to think that lesa tangu, for God will not hear me if I'm not in my usual place. And the reason I say this is because, you know, there are moments in life, or there'll be moments in your life where, you know, life just becomes so overwhelming and you cannot get to your usual prayer place. So what do? You must normalize. You must be comfortable to pray anywhere and anytime, because you may find yourself on the floor with tears in your eyes. Like, it's just so hard. You could be sitting on a crowded minibus. You could be standing in a long queue. You could be hiding in a quiet corner, just trying to gather yourself. And in those moments, you pray. Oh, you pray. If you need to step into the bathroom for a few minutes, just to whisper to God and just say, Father God, Lord, help me. Go ahead and do it. If your heart is heavy while you're at work, in traffic, or you're surrounded by people, remember that you can still reach God. God is not restricted by your surroundings. He isn't. He hears the prayer whispered in secret, the cry of a broken heart, and the silent prayer that no one else can hear. Exodus 33, verse 14 gives me so much comfort. It says, my presence will go with you and I will give you rest. My presence will go with you and I will give you rest. His presence goes with you into the workplace. His presence goes with you into the classroom. His presence goes with you on that journey. His presence goes with you into the hospital room. His presence goes with you when you're having that difficult conversation. His presence goes with you even in that uncertain moment. Learn to recognize that you can carry access to God wherever you are. You have access to God wherever you are. You do not have to wait until everything is perfect. You do not have to wait until you find the right atmosphere. Pray when you are joyful.

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2: My name is Benson Chisenga, Senior Pastor at Glorious Gospel Bible Church. I say no to violence. I say no to hate speech. I say no to political intolerance. I say no to tribalism. I say yes to a prosperous Zambia. I say yes to a united Zambia, because without unity, there's no victory. I say yes to a peaceful Zambia. One Zambia, one nation. I choose peace and tranquility, because

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4: Being bold is actually beyond pressing shift keys. It's beyond shaving machines. It's beyond reversing a cancerous disease. Being bold is coming to the understanding that the harvest is more than plenty, but those willing to put in the work are few. Turn quickly to the book of Matthew, past 28 chapters and come to verses 19 and realize the mandate is to look at the world and all its nations and say to ourselves, therefore, I'll go too. I'll go and love my neighbor enough to want to see them in heaven. I'll go and be compassionate enough to share the gospel with no fear end. I'll remember that persecution must be for his name's sake, because I'm grafted in. To God, we kids are namesakes. The practicality requires me to step into faith. Convos to point to the true source in the Bible to pronounce the gospel. I share my testimony to shame the past and the accusers thereof. I share the message of his goodness, and it is to church I invite ya. I step into prayer and offering daily support to the brethren, being a good example of righteous standing to all my sisters, and then realize that it's time we disciples went out to disciple others, to disciple the world into getting to know the God of the Bible. So go ye into the world and share his word boldly. The call is to engage culture for his glory.
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0: your Christian voice. I'm Peter Botha, and I'm with Ludo Fresh. And of course, we are looking at, faith that pleases God.
1: We're talking about faith, and specifically now in the second hour, we want to know, how do we live by faith and not by sight in today's world? How do you think that is done? Making sure that you come to the point where you live by faith and not by sight. It's a nice thing to say, but we need to be able to be practical about it.
0: We have to be practical.
1: Yeah.
0: You know, there are moments we just say it and you're actually not doing it. And the expectations are very
1: high.
0: Man
1: shall live by faith. And your life is just a sight type of living. Rodina Mulenga, good morning. Rodina Mulenga saying, good morning, children of God. Thank you for the word. Yes, even faith as little as a mustard seed can bring light in our darkness. Amen. And I say again, when I was talking about, saying, I believe help my unbelief helps people like me, right? Even the statement of faith as strong as a mustard seed also helps me because it makes me realize that they're just those moments where you feel like my faith is not enough, but you can keep believing that God is going to speak to you, is going to strengthen you and help your unbelief.
0: On our Facebook page, we have Nambisa, and Nambisa says, the inner peace and conviction that we feel after praying. So this is coming in from the question we have asked on our Facebook page. When has God required you to believe him before you saw the outcome? There's Wupe Mubanga. Wupe says, always and every day. Always and every day. There's a Cheerful Giver. That's an amazing name. Cheerful Giver says, always before I sleep and even I wake up in the morning.
1: That's very true. And I was even thinking that always and every day is actually a very good reminder that we do need faith before we see, always and every day. Because when we are baby Christians, we were okay just believing what we saw. But now we have to come to the point where we create the evidence of what we want to see with our faith.
0: So like, what's the practical way really to just
1: make sure that you
0: get to walk by faith?
1: So first of all, I would like to say, protect what you're seeing. Protect what you're seeing. Because if we're saying, you move by faith and not by sight, how is your sight altering what you are believing? Because what you're seeing is going to start to shift things. I have very what people would think is strange behavior. On a Friday, I'll delete all my apps and I'll be back to them on a Monday.
0: Like, you delete everything?
1: Yeah, like, I was like, I really spend a lot on data just because of this, because I'll delete Facebook, delete Instagram, delete TikTok, and I'll be like, I'll be back on Monday. And I'm like, let me unplug and let me be able to switch off, because sometimes you're just scrolling and you're just feeling like someone's dumped trash on you. It's all these posts. You're not even able to filter what you're seeing. You can't say, Facebook, only show me positive content today. Whatever it is that someone's going to throw at you, and you're just like, I really didn't need that information today, So what you're seeing starts to shape what you are believing. And if you're not conscious enough to say, I'm going to watch things that build me, I'm going to listen to music that builds me, I'm going to speak to people that speak life into me, then your sight, right, what is around you, what is in your environment, is going to be the toxic thing that keeps pouring into your belief system. Guard what you are seeing. Fill yourself with things that build your faith. That's the number one, I will say.
0: It's indeed amazing to know that, you can actually live by faith and not by sight, by what you believe in. It's a funny thing. I was listening to someone. They were saying, it's not wise enough for you to continue walking, believing by seeing, like seeing is believing, like the world would tell you. But, what we as Christians look to is that which we haven't seen. We should believe that it does exist. And the moment you believe that it does exist, That's when you get to see the results of your faith.
1: We need to find the person who started the saying, seeing is believing. I have a bone to chew with them.
0: You know, like the world will come up with all these cute ways of saying things.
1: It rhymes. It sounds catchy.
0: Sounds innocent. I believe those are plans of the enemy. Exactly. Mostly, he'll push in something very innocent to make it sound unique and nice. And then you start using it without fully understanding that you're actually destroying your belief.
1: Yeah, and you don't know that you're declaring what the enemy wants you to, agree with. So even in line with what we're saying is that, look, if you're protecting what you're seeing, that means that the foundation of your belief system is being built by intentionally filling yourself with the word.
0: Yeah.
1: Faith comes by hearing and hearing the word of God, not hearing it is going to be okay, not hearing, time heals all wounds. But no. Going back to the word and being able to say, listen, by his stripes I am healed. Like saying and declaring it boldly because the name that is backing you is stronger, more powerful than any circumstance you're in or any season,
0: Actually, in a very practical way, when you say faith comes by hearing and hearing the word of God, there's also faith that comes by hearing wrong stuff.
1: Yeah.
0: You like start believing the wrong thing. And then you're declaring the wrong thing. At the end of the day, you just find yourself stuck in a very wrong spot, which is really sad.
1: Yeah. In line with like believing the wrong thing.
0: Yeah.
1: They're just statements you hear someone say like, for me, things just don't work out when it comes to love. Or for me in my family, this is just, and it's like, okay, I hear what you have experienced, but as a child of God, what are you declaring?
0: Yeah.
1: And once we step into our God-given authority, we now start to move saying things like, I believe, Lord, help my unbelief. Because you're saying any part of me that is not in alignment with God's will, God, I'm going to keep praying, trusting, reading your word until that unbelief turns into belief.
0: Yeah. Let us know what you think via message, or you can go to our Facebook page, Radio Christian Voice. Via message, you can send it to 0956-200-490. We are asking the question, how do we live by faith and not by sight?
1: Oh, yes. Continue to keep it locked. We are still together up until 9 hours. Feel free to join in on the conversation. How are you living by faith and not by sight? 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
4: 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G. Yeah, A. A. Okay. One, two, three. Come on. Sometime today will be nice, you know? One, two, three.

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3: Kibombwe proposes monetizing garbage to improve waste management in Lusaka. SADC Electro Observation Mission launched ahead of August 13 polls. And Congo isolates 200 riverboat passengers as Ebola response intensifies. Good morning with my news at 7:30. I'm Christabel Kamono. National Reconciliation Party for Unity and Prosperity, Lusaka mayor aspirant Gabriel Kibombwe, has pledged to turn garbage into

0: to other political parties. The permanent secretary reiterated President Hichilema's consistent stance against political violence, stressing that anyone found breaking the law would be held individually accountable. He further disclosed that government is aware of alleged plans to stage more violent incidents and urged anyone being pressured or recruited to participate in such acts to refrain from doing so. The SADC election observation mission for the 2026 general elections of Zambia has been launched in Lusaka. The mission, comprising 106 personnel from 10 member states, will deploy observers to all 10 provinces of the country to observe the pre- and post-election phases. Zanis reports that, speaking during the launch, head of the mission, Samuel Tembeno, stated that the event was not merely ceremony, but a platform to inform citizens and the international community about the mission's goals in strengthening democracy and upholding the SADC principles and guidelines governing democratic elections. Mr. Tembeno, who is also Malawi's former Minister of Justice and Constitutional Affairs, highlighted that the SEMO would assess issues such as freedom of expression and assembly, the independence of the Electoral Commission, delimitation of boundaries, nomination procedures, and political parties' conduct. He further added that neutrality of security forces, media access, civic education, polling station accessibility, ballot distribution, voting and counting procedures, and mechanisms for resolving electoral disputes is also assessed to determine if an election is free and fair. The government says it will accelerate collaboration between the University of Zambia, Oxford University, and other institutions to drive business, marketing, and research opportunities for Zambia. Secretary to the Cabinet, Patrick Kangwa, said Cabinet has welcomed the proposal by Oxford to become a hub for Zambia's marketing and business engagement. Mr. Kangwa was speaking during a courtesy call by Oxford University, Lord Mayor Chiwe Munkonge. To accelerate that, I think if the discussion has been started, all we have to do is accelerate the process, and we'll take note of that, said Mr. Kangwa. He noted that President Hakainde Hichilema is effectively the chief marketing officer of the country, and that the idea of leveraging Oxford for marketing and business aligns with Cabinet's position. Mr. Kangwa said government will work with the Zambia Development Agency in partnership with Zambia's High Commission in the UK, Oxford University, and other universities to explore concrete programs. In African news, the Democratic Republic of Congo has tasted and isolated about 200 passengers from a riverboat intercepted in Kinshasa after a traveler died of suspected Ebola. Africa CDC says the move is aimed at containing the outbreak as authorities weigh broader vaccination efforts. Africa CDC Director General Jean Kaseya said on Thursday that all passengers aboard the intercepted boat were tested, including those without symptoms, to ensure no infections were missed. Pending laboratory results from the National Institute for Biomedical Research, the passengers have been prevented from entering Kinshasa and placed in isolation as precaution. Coming up shortly, Trump again tries to limit U.S. birthright citizenship with new executive orders. This and more, stay tuned.
1: Did you know that explaining the gospel clearly is one of the boldest acts of love? Speak the truth in love. Share Jesus boldly today.
0: And now the rest of the news. Donald Trump is trying again to scale back birthright citizenship in the U.S. weeks after the Supreme Court shut down his previous attempt to eliminate the right. The president signed two executive orders on Thursday, including one that expands the existing definitions of non-citizens whose children are not eligible for birthright citizenship. The so-called order bans so-called birth tourism, the practice of pregnant mothers coming to the U.S. to give birth so that their babies will be citizens. This should have happened years ago, but we are taking care of it now, Trump said from the Oval Office, criticizing the Supreme Court's rejection of his previous bid to end the 150-year order policy.

0: That's the news today. Here is another look at the headlines. A National Reconciliation Party for Unity and Prosperity Lusaka mayor aspirant Gabriel Kibombwe has pledged to turn garbage into an economic resource. The SADC Electoral Observation Mission for the 2026 general elections of Zambia has been launched in Lusaka. And the Democratic Republic of Congo has tested and isolated about 200 passengers from a river boat intercepted in Kinshasa after a traveler died of suspected Ebola. For more news, follow us on our social media platforms. You can find us on Facebook, Instagram, X, and YouTube with the handle RCV News. My name is Christabel Kamuno. Stay tuned.
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0: That's a song done by Pastor Washi titled The Blood. 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
1: And Ludo Fresh.
0: Of course. And the time is now 07:46.
1: Alrighty. And today is Faith Friday, and we're talking about how you and I can remember, you know, that faith comes. We should live a life where we are moved by faith and not by sight. So I was asking, you know, why do we say things like seeing is believing?
0: Seeing is
1: and there's
0: believing.
1: A message here saying, good morning, RCV family. Due to the guy who started saying seeing is believing is Thomas in the Bible. He said, I will not believe unless I see him.
0: Oh, okay.
1: And he believed after seeing Jesus once, but Jesus said unto him, now you believe that you have seen. And he corrected him, saying, blessed are those who believe without seeing. Right? This is from Pastor S. Jaren Kabanana. What this immediately makes me think of is how the world is quick to create. What this immediately makes me think of is how the world is quick to create sayings in direct contradiction
0: using
1: of
0: using
1: what
0: scripture.
1: They initially were intended for in scripture. Now, what I was I had earlier alluded to when we were off air, I was saying this reminds me of something that has been used out of context so many times.
0: Yeah.
1: So like we've seen here, you know, someone was really believing that I should see it for me to believe, and Jesus corrected him. So we should have now carried the statement to say we do not believe because we have seen, but we believe first and then we see, right? So there's a statement that people say a lot, which is blood is thicker than water. Do you know where that statement originates from?
0: Tell us.
1: It originates from a statement saying the blood of the covenant is thicker than the water of the womb, which means the exact opposite of what people have been using it for, which means that the covenants you step into, like the, you know, by agreement, because you've chosen to step into that covenant, are more powerful than those that have existed just because you were born into that.
0: How do people even come up with such?
1: I think they're just witty enough to manipulate something because we like shortcuts. So blood of the covenant, let me change this to blood is thicker
0: than
1: water.
0: Do you know how innocent these things sound?
1: They
0: sound
1: always
0: really
1: do.
0: Innocent.
1: Like, they always do, but where are they used? They're used when someone is trying to manipulate you. For example, they're trying to tell you that you have to, in extreme cases, accept a certain level of abuse from them. They're your family. You know, they're your family. So the blood is thicker than water. And what they won't tell you is that you have the power, whether it is, you know, something that's passed on through your lineage, to cut that off and use the name of Jesus to cut off any of that negative energy. So, yeah, it's an interesting comment. Brings a lot of thoughts to mind. But let's always be cautious with the statements, you know, that we are drawn to.
0: Heading back to our Facebook page, looking at those comments, we do have one here coming in from Martin.

0: Onyama. Martin says, as New Testament believers, we don't believe without any basis. We believe because God has spoken and Christ has seen, has been revealed. Faith is anchored in what God has accomplished through the death, burial, and resurrection of Jesus Christ. He goes on to say Hebrews 11 verse 1 is describing the faith of the Old Testament saints who trusted God's promises concerning things they had not yet received. They looked forward to what was coming.
1: There's a message here from Ephraim saying, good morning, I'm Ephraim listening from Livingston. And Ephraim is saying, I want to join the Jesus body. So okay. I don't know if Ephraim is saying he wants to be connected to fellow believers, join a Bible-believing church. Please do just, share more detail with us so that we can reach out to you personally and have that conversation. Harrison is saying, to worship in spirit means we need to trust for the things we haven't seen with our eyes, but just keep on believing. Amen and amen. Let us continue to keep on believing in God, because ultimately, as believers, how are we even going to call ourselves believers if we don't believe?
0: Yeah.
1: Right?
0: Yeah. If you want to see, for you to believe.
1: Yeah, like might as well call it. So they should be seers. And then they're believers. we will see.
0: Yeah.
1: And then they're believers.
0: We first have to see it. Otherwise, we won't believe.
1: And as believers, every time that you say, I'm a believer, please do make sure that, you actively think about what that means, which is God is calling us to reach a point where what we know is greater than what we see at all times.
0: Yeah. We continue asking the question, how do we live by faith and not by sight daily every day? How do you do it?
1: How do you do it, Peter?
0: Well, living by faith and not by sight. I depend on the word. Just study your Bible, see what's written in there. Because the moment you just switch off from scripture and start listening to things like sin is believing, blood is thicker than water, and then you miss out on the point where God wants you to be at, especially in terms of trusting Him completely. Then you'll be looking at, first of all, I have to see this and that, because after all, faith comes by hearing.
1: Yeah.
0: And you have to hear the word of God. But sometimes when the negative comes in, you might as well just start believing the wrong thing. So my encouragement to a person who, wants to see before they believe, I suggest you do the opposite, all right? You first believe. And things will start working out for you, because this is just how it works.
1: Yeah. And remember the scripture that says, I believe, help my unbelief. When you feel there is a doubt, let God speak to that doubt within you.
0: And here's a quick reminder, actually, you should know that the RCVMA is coming up in November. 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
1: With today's edition of Front Page Africa, I'm Christabel Kamano. We kick off our Front Page Africa in Congo with a story, Fear of Catching Ebola Sees Use of Hospital Health Services Drop. Fear of catching the Ebola is seeing some residents in the Democratic Republic of Congo's northeast Ituri province, avoiding hospitals for essential healthcare services, including for births and immunizations. Some of the referred patients lost their lives, which has increased fear in the community and discouraged people from seeking care at our facilities, said Losha Adeda, head nurse at Bunia's Bigo Hospital. UNICEF says that data from local authorities show a drop of 42% in the use of services between April and June in the primary outbreak hotspots of Bunia, Mong Bualu, Nizi, and Rampara. According to figures published by the World Health Organization, there have been 3,874 confirmed cases, including 1,751 deaths in the DRC since the start of the outbreak in mid-May. We now move to Ghana, where Redaction Africa News carried a story headlined, Ghana Opposition Protests Over Claims of Democracy Under Attack. Ghana's main opposition party, the New Patriotic Party, has staged protests accusing the ruling National Democratic Congress government of undermining democracy, restricting free speech, and targeting political opponents. Hundreds of NPP supporters, lawmakers, and party leaders marched through Accra wearing red and black, presenting petitions of the Supreme Court, Parliament, and the President's. The protest, held under the theme Democracy Under Attack, came 1 year after a helicopter crash that killed 8 people, including government officials. The NPP says recent developments, including court decisions, arrests of opposition members, and the removal of former Chief Justice Gertrude Torkornoo, raise concerns about Ghana's democratic institutions. We wrap up our Front Page Africa in Kenya, where Capital FM carried a story headlined, Food Safety Fears Image After 15 Elephants Die in Amboseli. The Kenya Veterinary Association has urged the government to launch a multi-agency investigation into the suspected poisoning that killed 15 elephants in the Amboseli ecosystem, warning that the incident could have implications beyond wildlife conservation and expose potential risks to Kenya's food supply. KVA President Kelvin Osoris said the deaths raise critical questions about food safety, public health, and chemical regulation, calling for transparent investigations to establish the exact source of the poisoning. If the source of the poisoning is confirmed to be the tomatoes, we cannot ignore the profound public health implications of this event, he said. This marks the end of today's edition of Front Page Africa. Good morning.
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6: Being bold is actually beyond pressing shift keys. It's beyond shaving machines. It's beyond reversing a cancerous disease. Being bold is coming to the understanding that the harvest is more than plenty, but those willing to put in the work are few. Turn quickly to the book of Matthew, past 28 chapters and come to verses 19 and realize the mandate is to look at the world and all its nations and say to ourselves, therefore, I'll go too. I'll go and love my neighbor enough to want to see them in heaven. I'll go and be compassionate enough to share the gospel with no fear end. I'll remember that persecution must be for his name's sake, because I'm grafted in. To God, we kids are namesakes. The practicality requires me to step into faith. Convos to point to the true source in the Bible to pronounce the gospel. I share my testimony to shame the past and the accusers thereof. I share the message of his goodness, and it is to church I invite ya. I step into prayer and offering daily support to the brethren, being a good example of righteous standing to all my sisters, and then realize that it's time we disciples went out to disciple others, to disciple the world into getting to know the God of the Bible. So go ye into the world and share his word boldly. The call is to engage culture for his glory.
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0: 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We are officially in the third and final hour of The Breakfast Show, and today is Faith Friday. I am Ludo Fresh, joined by...
1: Peter Botha, and we are talking about how to walk by faith and not by sight.
0: Mm-hmm. How to walk by faith and not by sight. I feel like a lot of us have, you know, come to the point where we know, right, what we should be believing, but we're just struggling and we're paying too much attention to the things that are around us. And so it is a very important conversation for us to just take the moment to introspect, look at our own lives and just ask ourselves, do we really act, speak, you know, believe and move like we are faith-filled or like we are just people who are influenced by the world?
1: Yeah, mostly we, you know, because I don't know, maybe because we are in this world, most people just move by what they see and not what they believe. You know, you see a person saying, well, I believe in Jesus Christ, and then their life is not even in line, does not reflect that this person is actually a believer of Jesus Christ. They just do life however they feel like doing it.
0: Yeah, so what exactly are we diving into in the last and final hour? In the second hour, we're talking about how to practically, you know, live your life in a state of moving by faith and not by sight. And this, you know, for us in a nutshell, was just making sure that we're so filled with the word that it is the loudest voice in our lives, you know, we understand that what we watch, what who we talk to, what we listen to feeds us and ultimately shapes our thinking. So we as believers have to be intentional with how we stand on the word of God and believe his word.
1: Yeah. So the question is, how can we maintain a strong faith during seasons of waiting? There's always that moment where you have to wait. Yeah. This is a conversation we're having in the final hour of this discussion about faith, it being a Faith Friday. Yeah, we're asking this wonderful question, I believe. How can we maintain a strong faith during seasons of waiting?
0: So
1: there will always be temptation of trying to compromise, of trying to help God, like we had a discussion last time.
0: Yeah.
1: You're trying to come up with solutions, you know, like you pray, but of course you have some sort of a
0: solution. And it's even like how we would say things like this, statements like, God helps those who help themselves.
1: Yeah.
0: You know, which someone would use to be like, okay, I know that I'm trusting God for a promise, but right now, let me just assist him.
1: Yeah.
0: You know, let me just assist
1: it's
0: him.
1: It's like he's not coming through.
0: Mm.
1: Let me assist him. So the question is, how can we maintain strong faith during seasons of waiting?
0: I just want to personally say that I don't know what strong faith looks like. Right? I don't know what it looks like.
1: Stable faith.
0: My faith is strong, but at least, at the very least, here's a basis that all of us can follow.
1: Yeah.
0: Are we still moving in obedience? Are we still spending time, you know, in our word, spending time showing up and praying and praising God? Or is our relating with God, you know, circumstantial? Right. That's a very good basis for us to start from. And if we keep showing up, if we keep loving God, if we keep being, you know, the cheerful believers we're called to be, and even in the midst of the circumstances we're going through, God is going to honor that consistency because it shows that you are not moved by what you are waiting on God for. And so some

0: Sometimes your faith, and why I said I don't know what strong faith looks like, is I just want to remind people that sometimes you may feel like I'm not perfect. My faith isn't perfect. It doesn't look like it should. Well, keep moving. Even when you feel hurt or broken, keep praying, keep trusting God, keep being in the Word, because that is an act of faith that, God will honor. You may think that it is small, but just doing that and trusting that ultimately God will see you through, however that will look like, is the most important thing.
1: Yeah. So ensure that you live by faith and not by sight, and maintain strong faith, dependence on the Lord, not just depending on yourself. Because when you look to, external factors, like what drives me or what encourages me from outside, sometimes you get disappointed. The people you expect to come through for you may not be there for you. So look to God, and I believe look from within is the best way to of just putting it. Look from within. Yeah, look at the cross. Look at the one who's within you. I believe that way you get to have a, more like stable, strong faith in the waiting. You can let us know via message as well. The number is 0956200490.
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1: The issue around power generation is an issue that we all went through in 2015. 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
2: Go to City Market even today. Mm. 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

Hallelujah, there is power in the mighty name of Jesus. 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
1: So glad to belong to this nation. We are endowed with such amazing diversity, and God has blessed us with a very, very rich country, and our relationships are the best things for us to preserve. And in a day and time like now, as we read the Word of God, there's no Jew, no Greek, so there's no Tonga, no Tumbuka, no Bemba, no Lozi, no Kachokwe. We are all one. And we must be able to proudly honor one another and love one another. This is Bishop Joshua Banda. I'm not just a citizen of my country. I am Zambian. Let's stay together.

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0: 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It's been an amazing journey. It's always sad, you know, like when you're having a good time, time flies like no man's business. And we're about to say our goodbyes. Thank you so much for listening to today's edition of The Breakfast Show. Peter Botha.
1: And I'm Ludo Fresh. I had to resist the urge to just say bye-bye when you came on air. But just a reminder to everyone that today we're talking about moving, you know, by faith and not by sight. Make sure that you protect what you see. Make sure that you protect what's in your heart and fill yourself with the word of God. This is a weekend. Mm. As you step into the weekend, the enemy will try to do so many things to make you forget who your hallelujah belongs to. Mm. But make sure you stay anchored in God, and God is definitely for you. And let's do this again, God willingly, on Monday from 6 hours to 9 hours.
0: 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Up next, we have a sports lady and man coming up to tell us why Zambia lost.
1: Yeah, they're going to break down winning. For us why we lost and won.
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1: Keep your name for updates, fixtures, results, breaking news, gossip,
0: and interviews. Screaming crowd, back crack, shoulder pad hits, grunts, groans, penalty calls, and lots more. You get football stuff in football season, basketball stuff, well, you get the picture.
1: 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In the world of sports, only on Radio Crystal.

0: And then there were eight at the Women's Africa Cup of Nations. A lot of drama, tears, and joy. But best be assured that we are here for it. A lovely good morning and welcome to Friday's edition of the Sports Roundup with me, Chimba Chiloba, Africa's sports lady. And of course, I am joined by my able pundit in Faisan. Faisan, a lovely good morning and welcome to the show.
1: Good morning, Ans. Good morning to you. Good morning to everyone with a recent introduction voice. And it's good to see you, Chimba, this Friday. What a lovely Friday. Looking forward to a weekend, though disappointed somehow. I know most of us are disappointed. I think including you also disappointed. Mm-hmm. So it's good to be back.
0: Absolutely.
1: After missing you Monday. Yeah.
0: All right. So first on, it was a sad ending for the Copa Queens who bowed out of the competition even after finishing on a winning note. I mean, we did see Zambia beating Malawi by 2-1. But you also saw the scenarios of Malawi getting confused as well.
1: Oh.
0: Malawi getting confused as well. Though shocked, not knowing that they had qualified. Malawi and Nigeria, I mean, it was just chaos.
1: Yeah, they have qualified. Yeah, they have qualified, but very sad to see Zambia going out after beating Tunisia, after beating Egypt, after beating Malawi, losing to Nigeria by equal to nil. It was sad to see Zambia there, been going out, coming home, knowing that I think on paper they are on the top of the table, but football being football, the lose came in and we are being eliminated. We are out of the AFCON. We are no longer there.
0: Maybe some teams didn't fully understand the rules of the game, because I believe CAF laid down some rules to them to say this is how we're doing it. It's head to head and not on goal difference.
1: I think before any tournament, we talk of Premier League, talk of even our Zambian League, talk of any league, before the end tournament starts, all the teams they are given the rules. It's the laws of the tournament. What is this going to happen? For me personally, I knew that Zambia, we need to beat Malawi by 2-0 for us to stand a chance of qualifying to the next round. If we allow a goal by 2-1, then we are out. So for some of us, we knew. I think only that maybe the commentators and some of people were still confused. But I know people are still asking the question, what happened? Mm-hmm. What happened? But when you were trying to explain the situation, now they come to understand, oh, this is what happened. Now head-to-head come in. And I think Zambia, we are not good against Nigeria.
0: All right. Yeah. Okay. So, first, like I mentioned earlier, to say we're going into the quarterfinals. We're seeing tomorrow Ivory Coast will be taking on Algeria. Morocco plays South Africa. Then on Sunday, we have Cameroon against the Super Falcons, who are the record holders of the tournament, and Malawi will play Ghana.
1: Yeah, I think for this one is interesting now. Now this one will be very difficult, knowing that the team that wins also qualify to the World Cup. But the last four teams now qualify to the World Cup, right? So for me, I think now Ivory Coast versus Algeria, it will be a very entertaining game. Also, me, the game I'm looking forward to is South Africa versus Morocco. I think this one, I think for me, deserves to be a final at the moment. The most team that I prefer maybe our very own sisters, Southern African team. I need to see South Africa to go through.
0: Oh, yeah. And your thoughts on Cameroon, Nigeria, and Malawi versus Ghana?
1: I don't care. I don't care. We ever going to go through. But I think most of the Zambians, when they will see Nigeria, they won't be happy, because I know that maybe Nigeria, the one who maybe will be eliminated us.
0: Yeah, and of course, we just need to see new faces, in the semi-final, final.
1: Yes.
0: As we have seen that football is evolving in as far as women's football, of course, is concerned.
1: Yeah, thank you for me. That's why I'm buying this. I think this semi, if you ask me, I think the first game, I'll fancy to see Ivory Coast go through, South Africa go through, Cameroon against Nigeria. as I said, I don't care. But I think there is a game, Malawi, I think, I don't know what they are facing with. But I think I need to see our sisters, our neighbors. If it's to watch, I'll support them.
0: All right, so we'll be wrapping up early today. Yeah. But Faison, quickly, your predictions, if you can give any.
1: Algeria, Ivory Coast, I would say maybe 20 over Ivory Coast. Then South Africa beating Morocco by a goal to nil. I know Morocco, they are at home. Yeah. This Nigeria, Cameroon.
0: Yeah. No, I just want your predictions either way.
1: Cameroon 2-1 in favor of Nigeria. Yeah. I think, so far, so good.
0: Okay. Yeah. All right. Those were Faison's predictions. And we'll see to it because these games will start tomorrow.
1: There's nothing we can do, but we have to just accept the situation and move on.
0: Forge ahead and prepare for the next edition.
1: Next edition, I think now next edition, I think maybe we'll see new faces because now the likes of Electro Nachola, the likes of Kabange Mpopo, I think the age is catching up with them now. Mm-hmm. So maybe, but
0: we're bringing in young ones like Message Pasola, NLS Piri.
1: And I'm not worried because we have got under 17, we've got under 17, we've got under 20, we've got under 23. So the future is promising. I'm not even worried, even if we don't have the likes of Babla Banders. I know Babla Banders at some point will be on the touchline on the bench, encouraging the young squad. So the future is bright.
0: All right. Thank you so much, Faison, for those remarks. That's all we had for you today on the Sports Roundup. Until next time, lovely good morning.
1: Good morning.
2: Do you sometimes feel like everything is meaningless? Like every day is just spent in vain?
3: To be honest, that's how I felt before I had a personal relationship with Jesus Christ. So I completely get you.
2: Oh yeah?
3: It's impossible to find true meaning apart from our Creator. You know, God created us for a purpose, but we can only find it when we are in a relationship with Him.
2: That sounds amazing. But where do you even begin to have a relationship with a God you can't see?
3: Listen, God has revealed Himself to us in many ways. You find Him in nature, that's His creation. You find Him in His Word contained in the Bible. And you find Him through Jesus Christ, His Son, that He sent to die for us. You know, God loves you so much and is ready to reveal Himself to you if you let Him in. I'm actually glad that you've asked this question.
2: Wow, that's amazing. How do I let Him in?
4: Life's too short and precious to live without purpose. Be that friend who leads someone to Christ. Radio Christian Voice, your home since 1994.

0: with Simpson Breath and Mr. Bell, come on. A National Reconciliation Party for Unity and Prosperity, Lusaka Mayor aspirant Gabriel Kibombwe has pledged to turn garbage into an economic cause. He said if elected as mayor in the August elections, his leadership will consider putting monetary value on waste aimed at improving management in the city. The Lusaka Electrification Mission for the 2026 elections of Zambia has been launched in Lusaka. The mission, comprising 106 persons from 10 member states, will deploy observers to all 10 provinces of the country to observe the pre- and post-election phases. In African news, the Democratic Republic of Congo has tested and isolated about 200 passengers from a river intercepted in Kinshasa after a traveler died of suspected Ebola. Africa CDC said the move is aimed at containing the outbreak as authorities weigh pro-vaccination efforts. And Trump is trying to scale back birth rate citizenship in the U.S. weeks after the Supreme Court shut down his previous attempt to eliminate the right. The president signed two executive orders Thursday, including one that expands the existing definitions of non-citizens whose children are not eligible for birth citizenship. For more news, follow us on our social media forums. You can us on Facebook, Instagram, X, and YouTube with the handle Receiving News. My name is Christopher Kung. Stay tuned.
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12: What a delight it is that we belong to a nation such as ours, Zambia, a nation where peace has prevailed and continues to prevail. We have a responsibility to preserve that and indeed to honor God, whom we have declared that He is supreme over our nation. A nation where the many, many tribes that are there, we are to be united and to be able to look beyond that and say, we are not just members of a particular tribe, but we belong to a nation nation, a nation that has been blessed by the Almighty God. This is Bishop George Mbolo, and I'm so glad that I'm not just a citizen of my country, I am Zambia.

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1: Being bold is actually beyond pressing shift keys. It's beyond shaving machines. It's beyond reversing a cancerous disease. Being bold is coming to the understanding that the harvest is more than plenty, but those willing to put in the work are few. Turn quickly to the book of Matthew, past 28 chapters and come to verses 19 and realize the mandate is to look at the world and all its nations and say to ourselves, therefore, I'll go too. I'll go and love my neighbor enough to want to see them in heaven. I'll go and be compassionate enough to share the gospel with no fear end. I'll remember that persecution must be for his name's sake, because I'm grafted in. To God, we kids are namesakes. The practicality requires me to step into faith. Convos to point to the true source in the Bible to pronounce the gospel. I share my testimony to shame the past and the accusers thereof. I share the message of his goodness, and it is to church I invite ya. I step into prayer and offering daily support to the brethren, being a good example of righteous standing to all my sisters, and then realize that it's time we disciples went out to disciple others, to disciple the world into getting to know the God of the Bible. So go ye into the world and share his word boldly. The call is to engage culture for his glory.
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3: 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A lovely good morning to you and welcome to today's edition of Chatback. My name is Angel Kasavo, and just a reminder that you can be part and parcel of the program. 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This morning we do have an interesting topic. The topic of discussion this morning is simply put as, is the family under attack? This is our topic of discussion this morning. Is the family under attack? And like I said earlier, you can be part and parcel of the show by sending us a text message to that number that I gave you, 0956-200-490. To help me look at this particular topic, we do have Lennox Kalifungwa in the studio. He is an apologist who writes and speaks on culture, politics, and theology from a Christian perspective. He is involved in numerous efforts to build distinctly Christian cultures everywhere he goes. His writing has appeared on Forbes, The Sentinel, American Thinker, EU Today, and various other media and news outlets. He is our guest this morning. Mr. Kalifungwa, good morning and welcome to Chatback.
4: Good morning, Angel. It's good to be here this morning.
3: Yeah, great to have you back on the show after we had a very, very a good topic. I cannot remember when, but
4: yes.
3: It's always refreshing to have you back in studio.
4: Oh, thank you. It's great. I'm looking forward to today's discussion.
3: Yeah, how have you been, though?
4: Been well. Very well.
3: Mm.
4: All is excited to talk about these kinds of matters and bringing a Christian perspective to bear on everything. So,
3: of course.
4: I'm having a good morning.
3: Yeah, wonderful. All right. So just another reminder that 0956-200-490 is the number that you can use to, get in touch with us. Topic of discussion this morning is the family under attack. Maybe let's start it on this particular note. I think I remember we had a chat back last year where you said, a family is not only a family, but it's a government, right?
4: Yes.
3: There's so many types of I think even in the last one, we talked about the church is a government, the family is a government, and also the state.
4: Yes.
3: But maybe for starters, how would you describe or, explain what is a family? Let's start it from there.
4: Yeah, well, first of all, the family is something that God has created, and it's the primary or most fundamental social structure that we have that is composed of a determined hierarchy that begins with a husband, a father, and then you have a wife and a mother, and you have children.
3: Yeah,
4: and so you've got this relationship matrix there between the man, his wife, and their children. And they all have, each of them has a God-given role within this unit. And of course, ultimately, it's towards worshiping God. But it's also, I think, the engine of a society's economy. It's the engine of even a vibrant church life. It's really the engine that makes society function the way that that it ought to. So it's primary. It's the first institution that God actually gave us. It's that union between a man and his wife. I think a lot of people like to think that a family refers to people who only have children, but actually even just a married couple are actually a family. Under God, they are a family. And it's a beautiful institution. One that, when you see the cultural mandate for man to subdue the earth and exercise dominion over it, to be fruitful and to multiply, It's hard. In fact, it's impossible to realize that without family. If you even think about the Great Commission, for example, in Matthew 28, going out to make disciples of the nations, when you see that verse in the broader context of Scripture, you actually see that family is one of those first institutions where we ought to be living out the Great Commission, making disciples of our own children, for example, filling the earth with those who bear God's image and those who have been redeemed by Him to go forth. And so, family is God's idea, and primarily they have the duty of presiding over health, education, and welfare.
3: Yeah.
4: So you're right when you say the government, the family is a type of government. It is, and they've been given a very specific role over health, education, and welfare.
3: Yeah, just there. When you look at the current era,
4: yes.
3: Do you think families are being families?
4: I think in many ways the family has been assaulted from many different quarters. There's ways in which I think people fundamentally don't know what families are for anymore. And there's several reasons for that we can get into in our discussion today.
3: Yeah.
4: Of course, by and large, the Lord's will is still being done. you still see a lot of strong families today.
3: Yeah.
4: And yet you also see probably more broken families now than, you know, I don't know. I want to say ever, you know, the statistics are quite scary, to see how many broken families that we have now. We need to be aware of what's going on and do whatever it takes to rebuild families and get them back to being what God wants them to be.
3: Yeah. You know, I was just having a conversation with one of my friends, and we're talking about this whole, family thing, because family, like you said, it could be government, it could be, just family. And, we're just sharing of how family nowadays looks so different compared to, I think, the times of growing up.
4: Right.
3: The times of growing up, you could even tell that, family is family. Now, I don't know if it's because of growth, but now we even have cousins that don't talk to each other. We've got, even within the same family, brother and sister don't talk to each other.
4: Yeah.
3: According to what you have seen and, just maybe what you've observed, has there been a shift from maybe the older generation or maybe that era to now? Is there a shift or things are just changing, maybe? Because even when you look at the family setup, way back it was me, my mom, my uncles, my cousins, my nieces. We've heard stories of how people would say, at my house, we lived like the 12 of us. To me, when I was growing up, I never knew that these guys were my cousins. I never knew that she was just being kept by my dad and my mom. For me, all these ones are my brothers and sisters. But now, it's so clear. You're not even supposed to say, hey, he's not my brother. He's just someone that we're keeping. He's just my cousin. So is it that times have changed or I don't know?
4: Yeah, it's an interesting thing to have to consider. What's gone on or what's changed. For sure, there does seem to be a lot more people who value the family less, who don't always appreciate the significance of why God created a family. As people
3: become... And why do you think people are valuing families less?
4: I think they are because they value God less. I think that this is a sin issue. As we've allowed a liberal agenda to permeate our culture through media and education, we have allowed all kinds of things to fester and destroy everything. And of course, the principal thing there is just sin. People want to do what's right in their own eyes. People don't value serving and being selfless. And as a consequence, things break. Families fall apart. You see the alarming levels of of divorces that happen in this country every year. I think the last few years it's been quite astronomical. And that tells you something. That tells you that people don't view marriage the way God does. People would rather pursue their own self-interests at the expense of others in a significant way. And because of that, you just see all kinds of fractures in many families today, families who don't fear God. And because they don't fear God, they don't know what family is for. They don't appreciate the value of a marital covenant. They don't know what to raise a child is and what the goal should be. It's caused quite a lot of chaos in today's day and age. I mean, I think it's been well documented, for example, how fatherlessness is a very big problem. And by fatherlessness, that's not just a reference to people who have grown up without fathers, but people who might have fathers, but their fathers are not actively present, or there's a rift in their relationship, absent fathers. That's a problem. And I think that's a symptom of men who don't understand their roles. They're irresponsible, in short. And of course, irresponsibility in that sense is sin. These are men who don't fear God. They don't know who God is. They don't know what God requires of them. And so the reason I say this is a sin issue is because it's easy to sort of psychologize, you know, this madness that we're seeing around us, and think that it's going to be purely a social fix. I believe that this is fundamentally a worship disorder. And it's only in as far as people can return to God, repent of their sin, place their faith in the perfect person and work of Jesus Christ, that I think there's any hope for this being rebuilt. For the value of the family being recovered.
3: Looking at our topic of discussion this morning, is the family under attack? But maybe before we actually tackle the actual question, you've just mentioned really that, look, there's a sin issue, and you know this is why families don't look like families are not being families. But maybe could you maybe highlight some of those factors that are currently breaking families? Maybe if you could highlight one by one, and then we'll get into each of them, just to understand why the family is under attack.
4: Yeah, that's good. I'd probably start with promiscuity. And this at several levels. I'm not just talking about adultery here. In fact, I think there's a way in which we have normalized sexual licentiousness, specifically even before marriages start, by normalizing things like cohabiting, by validating the kinds of relationships that go on for years with no marital commitment, but with a lot of sexual activity, you know? And so there's a way in which, even from the time children are young, they're not being taught to value marriage. They're not being taught to prioritize marriage. They're not being taught to value purity, you know, in that sense. The emphasis tends to be on gaining affluence, material wealth, great career success, big names, big titles. Everyone wants to be lawyer, doctor, you know, whatever it is. And often at the expense of really instilling in them the kinds of values that actually makes society healthy. And so this promiscuity in that sense actually begins very early on, from what children are not taught. But then as they grow older, from what's encouraged in them. And so that's a problem. And so much so that now when they get married, they have no idea what marriage is for. They have no idea what it means. Men, for example, don't know what it means to love their wives. They don't know what it means to lead, protect, and to provide. They don't know what it means to lead in love, you know. To lead in love, you know. And even more so, they don't know how to be fathers. And And men then take their vows very casually.
5: Lightly, yeah.
4: They take it very lightly. And because they've already been so used to this licentious way of living, you know, those vows are just words that are said in the heat of feeling good about someone. But when things get hard, when frustration begins to build,
5: yeah.
4: they

0: that they step out of their marriages, mm-hmm. and they commit adultery. Promiscuity is one reason.
1: Mm-hmm.
0: And you see all kinds of abuses, even within family setups where mm-hmm. those kinds of things happen, where young children are preyed on as well.
1: Mm-hmm.
0: I think that's just symptomatic of a world that has been unfortunately baptized in this sexual rights movement of sorts,
1: mm-hmm.
0: Where people can just have, they believe they can have sex with absolutely no consequences.
1: Mm-hmm.
0: And that's unfortunate. And of course, this is not just an issue that pertains to men. Mm-hmm. Even women,
1: mm-hmm.
0: are promiscuous in mm-hmm. many ways.
1: Mm-hmm.
0: And so that's certainly one of the factors.
1: Yep.
0: Another I can point to is feminism. And I want us to get into that at some point. But feminism is certainly one. I think feminism was fundamentally, feminism was intentionally started, was intentionally designed to undermine the family unit. Like the feminism's existence is to defy the family unit.
1: How is that?
0: So when feminism started in, the mid 19th century, as a formal sort of idea, it was started by women who, basically were dissatisfied with family life and wanted to do whatever it takes to sort of live life on their own terms.
1: Mm.
0: Not on God's terms, not on the terms of society and societal expectations, not on the terms of even their own husbands.
1: Yeah.
0: And so basically they started feminism and politicized it as a way to sort of gain independence away from a family structure that would, that would also define their roles as women. And they did that in the name of a woman's right to vote and those kinds of things. So usually people like to bring up those things as the reason that feminism started. Not at all. In fact, those things were started by human rights coalitions, and sure, there are a few feminists who are a part of it. But feminism is not a movement that was designed to look out for women necessarily. It was a movement that was designed to destroy. But
1: when you're reading the papers on the media, that's how it looks.
0: That's the narrative that's told, yeah.
1: Mm.
0: But when you look into the lives of some of these early feminists, I'm thinking of women like Susan B. Anthony, Elizabeth Cady Stanton. These were troubled women, very troubled women, who essentially abandoned their families. A lot of these early feminists especially had estranged relationships with their children because they just decided to leave home. They decided to abandon their families and just live lives of promiscuity. And that's a problem.
1: Yeah, so then how does feminism break the family now?
0: I think in similar ways. In fact, there's something I wanna read out.
1: Yeah.
0: And this is something that this is an excerpt from a lady whose name is Mallory Millett. And Mallory Millett had a sister whose name was Katie. This is, I believe, in the late 70s, early 80s, I believe. And Katie Millett was a radical feminist. And Mallory had just recently, I believe, gone through a divorce, and she was going through a very tough time. And so she went to spend some time with her sister, Katie. And her sister, Katie, would, often organize, women coming over to her house to basically talk about feminism and that sort of thing. And Mallory was around for one of these events. And at this event, the women began to chant things. So Katie would say something and then the women would respond. And I just want to read out, Mallory's account of what happened, at this event. And so Katie shouts out, "Why are we here today?" she asked. "To make revolution," they answered. "What kind of revolution?" she replied. "The cultural revolution," they chanted. "And how do we make cultural revolution?" she demanded. "By destroying the American family," they answered. "How do we destroy the family?" she came back. "By destroying the American patriarch," they cried exuberantly. "And how do we destroy the American patriarch?" she replied. "By taking away his power." And how do we do that? By destroying monogamy, they shouted. And how can we destroy monogamy? And their response was, by promoting promiscuity, eroticism, prostitution, and homosexuality, they resounded. Right? So this is just an account of radical feminists. And by the way, Katie Millett at the time was one of the big influential feminists of her time. She wrote this book called Sexual Politics, which went on to sell pretty decently. But you see here from this account that the goal of these feminists was to destroy the family, specifically through promiscuity, eroticism, prostitution, and homosexuality. Mm.

0: last year. We had some sort of feminist march, I think, you know.
1: And
0: according to us, we've been accustomed to think that, look, feminism is all about women's rights.
1: Yes, exactly.
0: And not
1: gender equality.
0: Yeah, gender equality.
1: That sort of thing. Yes, and that's because that's how they're trying to sell it. But in reality, that's not what you see feminism doing.
0: Mm.
1: Feminism has, in fact, in my opinion, feminism is perhaps the most dangerous ideology that has ever seen the face of the earth. And I say so because it's the deadliest ideology that's ever come across.
0: Mm.
1: Because of feminism, we have abortion as a big problem. And across the world, there's about 80 million abortions that happen.
0: Mm.
1: And if you think about, that, feminism has killed more people, has enacted the greatest genocide, compared to almost any other
0: war
1: or genocide in history. Just in the last 100 years, even if you put together the number of people who died during World War I, World War II, the Holocaust, all of that, none of those numbers put together even compare to the numbers of children who have been murdered in the womb in the name of feminism.
0: Mm.
1: And so you see feminism being an ideology that really wrecks everything. It hates men, it hates women, it hates children. And it seeks to affect each one, each member of the family.
0: Is that why it looks like most feminists, you know, don't like men?
1: Yes, absolutely.
0: Yeah.
1: They're conditioned to believe that masculinity is toxic, that men who protect and provide and lead are actually being oppressive. You know, they believe that the glory of a woman doesn't lie in her feminine virtues or her feminine distinction. They've sort of warped it and made it seem like the ultimate goal of women is to function just like men.
0: Mm.
1: Right? If you think about it, that's what gender equality is all about.
0: Mm.
1: How can we get women to function exactly like men?
0: Yeah. Maybe just to throw in a question.
1: Go ahead.
0: Could be listening to you right now.
1: Yeah.
0: And let's say maybe it's a married couple. And then the woman or the wife is a staunch feminist, but this is a marriage.
1: Yes,
0: everything has been okay, and you know, everything's all good.
1: Yes,
0: now is the husband listening to you right now?
1: Yeah, yeah.
0: What happens now?
1: Yeah, that's a good question. One, he needs to step up.
0: Yeah,
1: and challenge an ideology that is in his home that will fundamentally destroy it eventually.
0: Yeah.
1: Feminism can only be facilitated by weak men and rebellious women. Like that's it.
0: Mm.
1: A man who's accommodating feminism in his home is a man who's weakened.
0: Yeah.
1: Is a man who's really not playing his role in protecting his family against dangerous ideas that would absolutely destroy his family.
0: Yeah.
1: That would fundamentally emasculate him.
0: Yeah.
1: That would fundamentally affect the way his wife lives and functions and views the world, and in a way that will also affect the children.
0: Yeah.
1: And so if a man is listening to this, I think he ought to be concerned if feminism is something that is.
0: I like how you've talked about also the family, because this resonates well with our topic of discussion.
1: Right.
0: You remember, Mr. Kalifungwa, last year when we had that women's march, we saw that the primary target was the children, because you know they used the children to actually go for that feminist march, and now we are seeing, because these children actually coming from families, so we are now seeing children as early as 4-5 wearing these t-shirts about feminism and this whole
1: carrying
0: idea
1: banners
0: about,
1: and
0: and look, these are innocent children, they don't know anything about feminism. For them, all their interest is school cartoons, play, and that's it. Life goes on. But then what impact really is this whole agenda having on the children, especially when it's, because according to me, it's actually been imposed on them.
1: Yes.
0: They're not choosing.
1: Yeah.
0: You know, children are innocent. They don't know anything about feminism.
1: Yeah.
0: But it's like, it's an idea that's been imposed on them.
1: Yes.
0: And I'm seeing a child, little girl child, 4-5, with this placard to say, with this placard to say feminism and whatnot.
1: Yeah.
0: So what impact really does this also have on the children?
1: Yeah. I think it has an unfortunate impact on children.

0: Well, one, the reason why feminists do that is because if they can use children to lift up their banners, they're trying to associate feminism with innocence, right? Like that's really the goal there.
1: Play the victim.
0: Exactly. Sort of. Play the victim. It also looks that much more innocuous. It looks that much more palatable when you can get a child to hold a banner or wear a t-shirt.
1: A child that doesn't know anything.
0: Yes, exactly. Even though a child doesn't know anything. But of course, this begins to distort how a child views the world.
1: Yeah.
0: Children then grow up.
1: Starts from there.
0: Exactly. Children grow up to resent masculinity. Mm. And I mean both boys and girls. They grow up to resent masculinity. They don't grow up learning to respect their father in that sense. And adhere to his headship. They have a distorted view on what life is about. They think that life is all about reversing oppressions, as opposed to a living for the glory of God, or just anything noble. Mm. They're instilled with, a distrusting or mistrusting attitude and perspective of life. Mm. They also grow to hate children because, you know, feminism is always going to talk about how a woman should have the right to kill her children. Well, what is that teaching children about the value of children? Mm-hmm. You know, they grow up believing that children are expendable, if parents don't feel like they want to have that child. Boys tend to grow up very effeminate because of feminism.
1: Mm-hmm.
0: Where again, because they're so mistrusting of masculinity, and everything they see around them in terms of what virtue looks like, at least this is a skewed idea of virtue, but is they think that it's to function in an effeminate way. Be timid.
1: Yeah.
0: Be soft.
1: Be nice.
0: Be nice. That's what a good man does.
1: Just a question. Yeah. How about those that say, look, I am a feminist, but I'm not like radical, like into it.
0: Yeah.
1: I'm just there to advocate for women's rights.
0: Yeah.
1: Is there such?
0: Well, I know there are many people who posit that idea, but I think that's just them being.

0: of the idea that you have bought into will always have destructive consequences, right? Like that's inevitable. You know, when you say, when people talk about women's rights, whatever that even means, you know, they have to define what that means. And you equal take
1: opportunities.
0: Yes.
1: Yeah.
0: And you take that to its logical conclusion. Well, then it means that women should act exactly like men. In fact, the argument for abortion, for example, is if men don't have children and can't have children, well, then women should also have the right to not have children, right? And so the question is, how far do you want to take the logical progression of your idea?
1: Doesn't make sense.
0: It doesn't make sense. Yeah. And so I would still caution women who claim that they don't have a radical approach. Like, I'm a feminist, but I'm not a radical. To question that.
1: Maybe just to put you on the spotlight. I know maybe you may not have the numbers, but like,
0: yes.
1: Have you done like some sort of survey to say, look, out of 100 families where, families that have feminists in this, you know, like out of 100.
0: Yeah.
1: So and so number of families have broken down. Do you have like statistics that actually back up to say, look, of these families that we have, when there's a feminist in this family, there's that breakdown of a family?
0: Yeah. I can't give specific statistics, for example, for Zambia. But there are some demographic studies, that I could point you to, that have analyzed several countries, Scandinavian countries, some in countries, I think some South American countries. I'm not aware of the study. Okay, maybe there's been a couple of African countries been done. Part of the study show that where feminism has reigned supreme, there's been a higher rate of divorce, and there's also been a decline in fertility. Right. So those are two direct consequences.
1: Yeah.
0: And these are studies that weren't necessarily done by Christians. Right. These are just scientists. In fact, there's this one study that was put together, documentary titled Demographic Window. Those of you who can go find it, you should find that. And there's one guy, I believe he was an atheist, who at the end of the documentary said that having done this study, this might actually be what brings me to faith, the Christian faith, because I see the only solution to the madness they're seeing. So feminism's effects in this regard are vast. For example, even when we talk about these diagnostics, we actually do have it here. And it's serious. It's grave.
1: Maybe also another question. And
0: yeah.
1: Because I mean, someone is probably listening to you and they're a feminist. And all this information that just unpacking, the first time they're hearing such information, do you think ignorance is also part in us? Because I'm telling you, I've across so many feminists, and when I ask them, why are you a feminist? The reason that they give me is like, look, we are fighting for equality, a man, a woman, you know, trying to empower the woman. Those are the conversations that they get into. It's either they do lie to me, or it's either some ignorance. Do you think some sort of ignorance is being? Do you think some sort of ignorance is being? You know, is on the cards or on this particular matter?
0: Absolutely.
1: Because people that are in and don't even know what feminism
0: 100%.
1: Is all about.
0: In fact, I think that's actually how the way to define describe feminism is, and the way it's a society is, I go feminism as a poison in the village well. everyone is drinking from this poison. Well. Yeah, some people even find that poison sweet, but of course, not even aware that the well is poisoned. But it has affected them. It's had an influence on them. And so, yes, I think a lot of it does stem from ignorance, ignorant of the truth, ignorant of the truth in terms of how God has created men and women, ignorance of what family is supposed to be, ignorance of the roles of men, women, all that. But I think also an ignorance of ideas that war against the truth. For example, feminism comes from an expression of Marxism, which posits this idea that societies are fundamentally built on the premise of those who are oppressed and those who are oppressive, and not on the basis of actual facts or actual experiences, but on the basis of their immutable identity.

0: men that God wants them to be. Mm-hmm, mm-hmm. But in the pursuit of affluence, mm-hmm. now you see women who have been so willing mm-hmm. to normalize basically leaving their homes to serve their bosses rather than their husbands. Somehow it's toxic to serve a man when he's your husband, but mm-hmm. it's not toxic to serve him when he's your boss. Right? That's the logic of feminism, isn't it? And so there are many people who've bought into that way of thinking. Mm-hmm. When girls are as young as 5 years old, they're already being pushed towards affluence. And when you grow up, you've got to be a doctor.
1: Yeah.
0: If you hear a young girl who's expressing interest in, you know, hey, I just want to be a wife. I just want to be a mother.
1: Mm.
0: That's almost frowned upon. It's looked down upon.
1: Mm.
0: And that's because there's been this very aggressive move to get women, to pursue career.
1: And you're just really concluding on feminism, really.
0: Yeah.
1: As one of those, causes that, or one of those leads, that one would point out, to break the family. You actually gave us two in the first hour of the program.
0: Yeah.
1: I think let's conclude on feminism so mm-hmm. that maybe we get to the
0: other causes. Really. Yes.
1: Yeah.
0: Yeah. And really what I was just saying, is just, talking about the influence of feminism mm. in real time and kind of mm. how we got to where we are today, where yeah. feminism is a very big thing.
1: Mm.
0: And I think the argument I was making was just that, it's come about in a very sort of subtle way.
1: Mm.
0: And it's sort of seen in the things that we encourage and the things that we don't encourage.
1: Mm.
0: So for example, I believe that one of the ways that you can see the influence of feminism is if you think a woman growing a career is more significant than her nurturing a family.
1: Mm-hmm.
0: That's one. Another is just where you think the prevalence of men in various fields of life is unfair and oppressive, as we had talked about a little bit earlier.
1: Yeah.
0: Another thing is where you're always trying to encourage the girls to compete with the boys and think and to it sort of make girls think of being successful as being just like the men, mm-hmm. you know? Another, of course, is just where you think immodesty and promiscuity are liberating for women, right? Isn't that something that we see?
1: Yeah.
0: The Women's March last year, you know, you saw a lot of that.
1: Actually there.
0: Exactly.
1: Yeah.
0: Another thing is just where women are encouraged to have as few children as possible. They're thought to think of children as a curse, and they're thought to think of sterilization as normal, right? That's something else. You think a woman should also have the choice to murder her baby, right? Of course, in this country, that's a real thing. We've spoken about this before, yeah. right? Mm-hmm. Abortion is very much legal in this country, unfortunately. And then also it exhibits where, you know, you see women who struggle with the idea that wives should submit to their husbands, right? Like that's a very real thing.
1: I've actually heard a lot of versions of that.
0: Yes.
1: To say a woman is going to respect while there's love.
0: Yes.
1: Oh, there's provision.
0: Yes.
1: They're actually attaching conditions to the submission.
0: Yeah.
1: But I think with a man, there's no condition to say, I'm only going to provide for you if you respect me. No, a man should provide regardless.
0: Yeah, absolutely.
1: But with the women, the attaching conditions. Anyway, that's a topic of...
0: Yeah, it could be another topic for another day.
1: Yeah, but also maybe to throw in another question.
0: Yeah.
1: Do you think governments are also playing a role in this feminism agenda?
0: 100%.
1: Because I'm just listening to... Yeah. Some of those pointers that you're just from giving us.
0: Yes.
1: And I could just, the government is the only thing that's coming on my mind, the state, because these are things that they advocate for.
0: Yeah.
1: In the name of empowering the girl child.
0: Yeah, exactly. In fact, I was going to say that one of the other things that I think is affects the family.
1: Mm-hmm.
0: One of the things that has been an attack on a family is a big government. Excuse me. One of the ways I can summarize it is, an idea called statism. And statism is this idea that the government ought to be this all encompassing authority over all things. Now, you're right when you say that, you know, the government seems to be complicit in pushing feminism. And that makes sense because, in order for governments to maintain control over people, they need emasculated men, right? They need men who don't care to provide, who don't care to protect, who don't care to lead, who don't care to assume ownership for things, whether it's property, whether it's people, right? Because the government wants to control all those things. The government wants to, placate itself as being the provider and the protector and

0: the leader and the all-encompassing authority over all things. Mm. And if you think about it, what feminism does is it also attacks masculinity. And it's trying to weaken men in a fundamental way. Mm. And so in that way, feminism is actually a great weapon in the hands of the state to continue to control the fabric of society. Mm. And the truth is, a society that is effeminized is a society that's much more easy to control. Mm. And that's why feminism is a handy tool in the hands of a tyrant, if I can put it that way.
1: Yeah. Another question. I have so many questions with feminism, but trust me, since the last one.
0: Yes.
1: Is it possible then to, if there's such,
0: yes,
1: sort of empower a girl child or the girl child or the woman, you know, trying to bring out the best in her without attaching feminism to it?
0: That's an excellent question. I would say, one, it begins with how you're defining empowerment. Mm. If empowerment is her functioning just like a man,
1: that's not empowerment.
0: That's not empowerment. Yeah. That's not empowering her femininity at all. Mm. If anything, that's encouraging her to abandon her femininity in order to look and appear more masculine, right? That's not it. And by the way, I should give a caveat on saying, I'm not saying that I don't believe women have ever been oppressed, right? Or that bad things don't happen to women. It does. But that's, again, why I'm such a big advocate for Christianity as the only solution to societal madness. What a woman most needs is for her to be exactly what God intended for her to be. For her to be someone who nurtures and beautifies and multiplies everything and everyone around her. Women are just endowed with this amazing gift to cause things about them to flourish in a holistic sense. And so I think if we're going to be talking about empowerment, it should be with regard to what God has set for a woman to do. And the highest view and the highest perspective of womanhood that you will find anywhere is found in Christianity. I fundamentally believe that. And so I think that's what we need to be advocating for. That's what we need to be pushing. Seeing that as the real glory of a woman, as opposed to these worldly metrics that tell us what a woman is supposed to be rather than God.
1: Yeah.
0: I think success is being exactly and doing what you're supposed to be doing by God, and not just coming up with our own ideas for what that is. I think we should be helping women, but we should be helping them towards godliness, towards them being women who revere God.
1: Yeah, and in all this, have the men really been asleep? Because then the question is, why have the men been?
0: Yeah, in fact, in many ways, I'd actually say that
1: families, why are the husbands? Why are the children? Why are the sons?
0: In many ways, I believe that men are actually the ones who engineered this. And as
1: how
0: a way,
1: do it?
0: As a way to sort of absolve responsibility from themselves.
1: To run out.
0: Right.
1: Okay.
0: And so if, for example, if they composite the idea that, feminism is a thing and that gender equality, should prevail, then that way they're absolved of their own responsibility to protect and to provide. They're not expected to. In other ways, they can accommodate their own laziness and their own apathy. And that's a problem. I think it really is. And so feminism, I think, is an idea that was allowed to grow because men allowed it to, in that sense. At the end of the day, patriarchy is inevitable. And what I mean by that is really what God said in Genesis 3 when he's talking to the women. In fact, in a sense, you can say feminism started here. The language there that's used in the Bible is your desire will be for your husband, but he will rule over you. In other words, you're going to struggle to submit to your husband, but still he's going to prove to be the lead and the head. That's never going to change. Male headship in that sense is inevitable. And so to the degree to which feminism has been allowed to grow is actually an indictment on men, who have chosen wickedness, who've chosen evil, who've chosen sin, over playing their part and being responsible and being leaders and providers and protectors and those who value and cherish femininity and womanhood. And so in many ways, I think if men actually rose up and became what they're supposed to be, we would see, I think, a shift.
1: A shift.
0: Yeah.
1: All right. Awesome. Okay. Let's get to the third one.
0: Yeah.
1: We've only tackled two.
0: Yes. The third one is one I've already touched on just briefly. It's just the state again.
1: Yeah, the state.
0: As the state assumes the responsibilities, falsely assumes the responsibilities of health, education, and welfare, which are all roles that the family is supposed to play, it basically leaves the family without anything to do. At which point, the family is then constituted on the basis of sentiments like, we love each other and we feel good about each other and we like living together.

0: church is not acting as salt and light, mm-hmm. and instructing even families how they're supposed to be functioning under God, I think that's also contributed to it. We've allowed the church to be compromised in a very fundamental way. We have allowed all kinds of things to seep into the church that has made us lose our distinction. And I think for as long as that is the case, even like everything else will begin to crumble. You won't have this pillar and ground of truth that is speaking into society in a way that's helping society know freedom and flourishing. And so I think a weakened church in that regard is definitely a contributing factor. So that's more at an institutional level. Another thing I can think of for sure is just media. A lot of children are exposed to, in fact, it's not just children, right? It's everyone, isn't it? Exposed to the sort of content that's meant to shape how we think about family. So for example, we all know the Hollywood stories of marriage, that seems to really sensationalize feelings, right? And I think we've normalized that as a way to think about love and marriage. And so now whenever people don't feel like they're in love anymore, they're quick to get a divorce because that's what they see on screen. That's on what screen. They're being conditioned being conditioned to see. And that's a problem. And I think it's greatly affected our society. And, you know, just like as a small side note here, it's interesting that, you know, when people think of ways that the family's under attack, we tend to think in terms of what laws are, might be coming up. God's enemies don't need to change your laws in order to change society. All they need is a living room and a television screen and a good internet connection, right? That's it. And so you see that happening. And I think even in terms of an attack on the family, there's also then children being exposed to content that really alters the way they view the family. I recently have done a few speaking engagements where I've asked the audience to name just one family in the Disney universe that is actually intact. And legitimately, they struggle to. Because on one hand, you see a lot of broken families in the Disney universe. You see this normalization of children always rebelling against their parents.
1: They give the father a bad character.
0: Exactly. Yeah, they give the father a bad character. It's the kind of thing where some princess wants to realize her dream. In order to do it, she has to rebel against her parents. The movie ends where parents apologize to her. Or, you know, I guess usually how it goes.
1: Or parents appreciate.
0: Or the sitcoms where, if you think about it, the male characters, especially fathers, they're always portrayed as dull and out of it and just incompetent with their wives who are domineering over them. Like that's generally the plot of these things. Right. And that instills in children what they believe about family, you know? And so at every level, you see the family being attacked from their entertainment.
1: I just agree with you. This is a true story, Big Len. True story. One of my nieces, not really distant nieces, really, but part of the family, was actually telling me when we actually went to the farm, she's like, there was a conversation about, you know, something that we needed to operate on the phone. So then I was like, okay, fine, you go and tell your dad to help us. No, daddy is actually down, unless mommy is the one who can handle this situation.
0: Exactly.
1: In fact, and I never really saw it from that lens that, you know.
0: Case in point.
1: You don't say
0: that. Exactly. Yeah, exactly. So even from a young age, children are being conditioned to think less of their fathers.
1: Yes.
0: To think more of their mothers in that sense. And that's not a healthy picture to portray at all. And I think that needs to be corrected. And so you do see this very intentional assault on the very family through that. Another thing that's actually worth mentioning here, Angel, is there can be laws that are also against the family. One thing that comes to mind is, I think it was in August of 2022. I believe, Zambia's parliament

0: enacted a child code that actually gives less responsibility and rights to parents to raise their children. If you actually read the fine print of that law, and maybe this is another discussion for another day, but it prohibits things like, you know, for example, corporal punishment, I believe is actually outlawed in that code, which would surprise many parents. Even just school choices and those kinds of things have also been influenced by that code.
1: Yeah.
0: And so we don't even realize, again, just the degree to which we can have laws. I guess this kind of goes back to the state to some degree, how they're assuming more control over our children.
1: Yeah.
0: And we tend to have less control.
1: Mm.
0: There's a sense in which, Angel, I'd say that these attacks on the family are vast, and they come from so many quarters.
1: Mm.
0: They're not restricted to just one thing.
1: It's
0: uniquely designed to weaken every member of the family, right? So men are poisoned to think a certain way. Women are poisoned to think a certain way. Children are poisoned to think a certain way.
1: Yeah.
0: And when you do that, you essentially, you destroy everything.
1: All right. Now, getting back to, our topic this morning is a family under attack. I would like to branch off really, because I think I would love to have your thoughts on this next, mini topic, divorce.
0: Mm.
1: And, I've actually seen a lot of people have written, a lot about divorce, of how that divorce is breaking families, of how that divorce is really putting a strain on these families.
0: Mm.
1: But others have also written good things about families to say, look, divorce shouldn't be the ultimate when you have conflict in the marriage.
0: Yeah.
1: Because then if you have conflict in a marriage, you divorce, we all know what happens.
0: Mm.
1: It's maybe like 20 or 30%
0: that,
1: you know, it's going to have a positive impact, or especially on the children. Usually it's something not good. But maybe just to start it from the top, because at times when I open my social media and I'm just scrolling things through maybe Twitter, Facebook, and I'm seeing this trend of if a marriage is not working, divorce.
0: Mm.
1: If a marriage is not working, move out.
0: Yeah.
1: To their defense, they're saying, move out.
0: Yeah.
1: To their defense, they're saying, look, at the end of the day, we've seen couples killing each other. Mm. There's a conflict, a couple kills each other. The husband kills the wife.
0: Yeah.
1: The wife kills the husband.
0: Yeah.
1: So then how are we going to sort out that issue? Simply walk away.
0: Yeah.
1: First, for starters, the first question that I would ask you, if a marriage is working, if a marriage gets abusive, maybe let me not bundle them together. Let me just say, if a marriage is not working, is going separate ways the prudent thing to do?
0: Yeah, so that's a very direct question.
1: Mm.
0: The way I'd put it is, where there's significant abuse, that is clearly a threat to the life of whoever's in that situation.
1: Mm.
0: I think it would be healthy to do whatever it takes to make sure that you're not in harm's way, right?
1: Mm.
0: You want to make sure that you are protected. In fact, that becomes a whole criminal thing that the state ought to deal with.
1: Mm.
0: Because that could be that's a serious crime in that sense. Even under God's law, that is a very serious crime.
1: Mm.
0: But we also need to remember the principles of the Bible.
1: Mm.
0: And remember that God hates divorce.
1: Yeah.
0: Right.
1: Mm-hmm.
0: In fact, in Matthew chapter 5, when Jesus Christ actually speaks about divorce, he's referring to it having been sanctioned, in the law because of a hardness of heart.
1: Mm.
0: And I think that should tell us that whenever there's a broken marriage, it's never actually because of external factors.
1: Mm.
0: It's always because of sin.
1: Mm.
0: The biggest enemy to your marriage is yourself, in a sense.
1: Mm.
0: And it's the degree to which people want to live on their own terms, gratifying their own desires at the expense of living to be selfless.
1: Yeah.
0: To a spouse.
1: Don't worry, I haven't forgotten the question, but sorry to put you in a spotlight.
0: Yes, go ahead.
1: Biblically,

0: Yes.
1: What standard is given to us that this is the only? Because you're saying God hates divorce.
0: He does.
1: But according to the Bible, at what level or at what point is divorce accepted according to the Bible?
0: Yeah.
1: If at all.
0: Yeah, I think, I mean, scripture is actually clear, even in Matthew 5 on this issue. But I think it's interesting whenever people tend to ask the question on like, at what point is it allowed?
1: Yeah. Or what does one have to commit for you to divorce? Is it just adultery?
0: There's a sense in which if that's the first question that anybody's asking, they're asking the wrong question.
1: Mm.
0: The question should never be, how close can I get to disobedience before it becomes disobedience?
1: Mm.
0: I think that our desire should be one to view marriage the way God does. And of course, we see through the text of scripture, Genesis chapter 2, Ephesians chapter 5, several passages of scripture that tell us about that one flesh union that exists in marriage. Mm. Like, this is not some just arbitrary idea that men came up with. This is God's idea.
1: Yes.
0: And this is a union that he put in place. In fact, there's perhaps not a closer union you hear being described of in the passage of scripture.
1: Mm.
0: To even illustrate this further, in Ephesians chapter 5, you see this illustration of how a husband ought to love his wife as Christ loved the church. A wife ought to submit to her husband. Mm. And basically what Paul is describing in Ephesians chapter 5 is this illustration between Christ and the church.
1: Mm.
0: Okay.
1: Mm.
0: Now, you'd have to ask that question that the Bible asks, what can separate us from the love of God?
1: Mm.
0: Absolutely nothing. Right. So if Christ can love an imperfect bride unconditionally, I think the expectation should be that if we're illustrating that same love of Christ in our marriages, we ought to think of nothing as being able to separate us from the love of our spouse.
1: Yeah.
0: Right. Like, I think that's where the emphasis needs to be put.
1: So just there, let's say, for instance, Big Lynn, a husband and a wife.
0: Yes.
1: Let's say, for instance, for argument's sake, the husband does everything perfect.
0: Yep.
1: Like, you know, just as, you know, Christ loves the church.
0: Mm-hmm.
1: He's doing his duties and everything. And then it so happens that the wife commits adultery.
0: Mm-hmm.
1: At that point, he's okay. At that point, is it okay for him to divorce?
0: Actually, I wouldn't say that he should just divorce in that situation.
1: Mm.
0: Because the Bible also says...
1: the wife has committed adultery.
0: Yes. The Bible also gives us quite an elaborate criteria for what should happen if someone sins against us, right? How many times should I forgive my brother, right? Christ says 70 by 7. Of course, he's not trying to put a specific number to it.
1: Mm.
0: He's basically saying, you forgive as many times as you are sinned against.
1: Mm.
0: And I think our attitude as those who have been sinned against should be one of forgiveness. Why? Because we have been forgiven much.
1: Mm.
0: Because we've been forgiven much, we ought to forgive.
1: Mm.
0: And I think that this applies to marriage as well.
1: Mm.
0: We shouldn't be looking for the first exit out the door, right? We should be looking for every reason to illustrate the love of Christ and having a love that covers a multitude of sins, to borrow the terminology of the Bible again. We ought to not give ourselves options, even when we've been sinned against greatly.
1: Yeah.
0: And now to even speak about this specifically, because I think this is where this is trying to head to.
1: Yeah.
0: Matthew chapter 5. There's what's perceived to be this clause there about adultery as being the one sin that can.
1: Yeah.
0: And I don't think Christ is just flippantly saying this, because this is the same Lord who also tells us about forgiveness and all of that.
1: Mm.
0: But in that same context, he is telling us that the reason why divorce had ever been sanctioned in any way was not because it was a norm or because it's actually valid or because it actually could please God, but more so because of a hardness of heart.
1: Mm.
0: Even more so, like to give you some context, the reference that Christ makes is to the law of Moses, where Moses allowed divorce to happen. It's not so much that he allowed divorce to happen because it pleases God.
1: Mm.
0: It's because men were very hard-hearted and wanted to persist in their sins. and would abandon their responsibilities to look after their spouses.
1: Yeah.
0: And so now there was a law that was imposed where men would still have to look after the needs of their children and even their abandoned spouse, even in the hardness of their heart. Now it's, now it's expected. Like, okay, you might not be walking with God the way you should be,
1: but
0: you still have a responsibility. And that's what that law pertained to. And not so much that it's just that there's actually an arena where God thinks that we ought to take our marriage vows lightly. So again, divorces only happen because of sin. Period.
1: Big Lynn.
0: Right.
1: So are you then telling me that, for instance, if I'm married, right?
0: Yes.
1: If my wife cheats on me,
0: I shouldn't
1: divorce her because she's cheated, she's committed adultery, but I should forgive her.
0: Yes. Absolutely.
1: I don't know if our listeners actually heard that.
0: Yes. 1 John chapter 4 speaks about how we ought to love because we've been loved first. We're not loving on the basis of being empty. Right, like we're filled up with the love of Christ, and that's the basis upon which we ought to forgive. There's also another illustration that Christ gives in terms of forgiveness. I think you remember the story of that servant who owed a very great debt to his master.
1: But you know what? I'm actually thinking, thou shalt not commit adultery, right?
0: Yeah.
1: But we should forgive.
0: Absolutely. Why? Because we've been forgiven for breaking that same law, right? Is there a single because one
1: you,
0: of us?
1: You know what? It's. I think I feel when you put it out like that, it's just the same as when someone, let's say, for instance, kills my sister, I should forgive that person.
0: Mm-hmm. Yeah, like our disposition should be forgiveness. Now, of course, in the context of murder, we're not saying that forgiveness that then means that that person doesn't go to jail, right? Like there are some things that pertain to a justice to protect the well-being of society at large, right? Yeah. And so while you can forgive the person in terms of you as a person exacting revenge on that person, the state still has its own responsibility to deal with that specific with that specific thing.
1: Okay, let's get to abuse first.
0: Yeah.
1: Because there's something that I want to get out of you, really. Let's say, for instance, a marriage becomes abusive.
0: Mm-hmm.
1: We've been seeing how some, not all of them, maybe actually a few of them, end up when a marriage becomes abusive, maybe the husband is abusive, then at the end of it, it takes the life of the spouse.
0: Yeah.
1: So now here's a situation where you're seeing all these red flags.
0: Yeah.
1: Maybe let's say your husband is very violent.
0: Yes.
1: You've been praying for him.
0: Yes.
1: You've been praying for him. You've been, you know, maybe you've even attended one or two counseling sessions.
0: Mm.
1: But then he's still violent.
0: Mm-hmm.
1: At that particular time, is it all right as a woman to say, okay, you know what? I've had enough. At the end of the day, you may kill me. So I'm leaving.
0: I think that, again, the responsibility there. In fact, let me illustrate this another way.
1: Mm.
0: If you walked up to someone on the street and you punched them, would you be in trouble for that?
1: Yeah.
0: What would you call that?
1: Assault.
0: Right? Assault.
1: Yeah.
0: Right? It's in the same arena, right? Yeah. If that should happen in your homes, that becomes something that even the state should get involved in, right? That becomes that's a crime now.
1: Mm.
0: And it destabilizes the health of the public as a whole. And so I think that there's grounds for that to be dealt with.
1: Mm.
0: And
1: but not divorce.
0: But I struggle to stretch it out into divorce. Yeah. So I think that a woman should, in that whoever's being abused, should do whatever it takes to remove themselves and protect their lives in that sense.
1: How about if the lady goes to the state and the state says, hey, we know this man.
0: Mm.
1: The best way is that you just leave.
0: Yeah.
1: Otherwise, he's going to kill you.
0: Yeah, absolutely. So when it comes to protecting that way, I think that makes sense. And that might not necessarily be abandoning your marriage vows, but more so doing whatever it takes to protect your own life, preserve your own life, and protect, I guess, the lives of whoever else would be affected by that situation.
1: So then when we see those posts on social media, influencers, we've seen celebrities that say, look, if your man gets abusive, leave.
0: Mm-hmm.
1: So then can we say on the same page with
0: yes, but I'd have to say that we'd have to qualify that.
1: Mm.
0: By leave, does it mean go and live as if you're not married? No.
1: Mm.
0: Is it leave so you can protect your own life?
1: Mm.
0: Yes, absolutely.

0: some couples are actually divorcing because the husband is not providing.
1: Mm.
0: The husband is not doing his duties, is not, you know, fulfilling that he was created for,
1: yeah,
0: to provide. Is provision a standard enough for a woman to divorce her husband?
1: No.
0: Seeing that it's coming from, it's actually biblical, because even when the fall happened, God actually told Adam, said, look, for you to provide, you have to sweat it out.
1: Yeah.
0: And according to some, they've interpreted that as a sole purpose of a man on earth.
1: Yeah.
0: So long as a man, a husband, you have to provide.
1: Yeah.
0: But if you do not do it, others even say, if it does not do it,
1: yeah,
0: then it's okay for you as a woman to leave him. Because even God ordained and said, look, as a man, you ought to provide.
1: Mm.
0: But is provision, is a lack of provision standard for women to divorce their husbands?
1: Yeah. No, it's not. You don't see that anywhere in scripture.
0: Mm.
1: And I'm not saying that that's I know that's a tough place to be as a woman.
0: Mm.
1: It's true that a man ought to provide, in normal circumstances. But that's not licensed to leave your marriage covenant. But some of the vows that most people say, is that for better or worse? So is poverty worse? Is your husband not doing his duty the way he should be worse? Yes. Well, that vow still carries weight even then. Yes. Well, that vow still carries weight even then. So no, that's not ground for divorce at all.
0: Mm.
1: In fact, there's something I want to read out here.
0: Yeah.
1: It says here, 1 Peter 3, verse 1, likewise, wives, be subject to your own husbands, so that even if some do not obey the word, right, and that they may be won without a word by the conduct of their wives.
0: Mm.
1: Right. So this is a reference to a husband who's not obeying the word. He's not living according to the way God wants him to live. And that could very much pertain to the fact that he's not providing.
0: Mm.
1: But what does scripture say here? Does it say that wives then have a license to step away from their, from their husbands? No, not at all. It says that even in their submission, a wife is still doing her unconditional duty to love her husband, to submit to him, to respect him.
0: Mm.
1: And in so doing, the Bible is saying here that that attitude and that demeanor may be exactly what wins over your husband. And it says here, without a word, even without having to bash him about what he's doing, by the conduct of their wives, right?
0: Yeah.
1: So wife diligently doing what she's supposed to be doing, even though it's hard. The Bible's not saying this is an easy way. Mm. It's not saying this is easy at all. But that's love.
0: Mm.
1: Christ's love for us cost him his life, right? Love is not easy, but love ought to be unconditional this way.
0: Mm. Yeah.
1: And so that's not a reason for people to break their marital vows at all.
0: Yeah. You've talked about how that we have to forgive, you know, as a child of God, our lives is really premised on forgiveness. So for those that are divorced, let's say, for instance, let's be practical, because I also want to get something from you. I want your opinion on this question that I'm about to ask. Let's say, for instance, I'm divorced. I divorced my wife because maybe she doesn't respect me and doesn't respect my in-laws.
1: Mm.
0: Does that now mean that I'm living in sin because I divorced her on those
1: grounds?
0: Yeah.
1: Absolutely. Absolutely. Yeah, without belaboring the point, exactly. that's exactly what it means. And that's not to say that there was no sin on her part either.
0: Mm.
1: There might have been.
0: Mm-hmm.
1: But you're responsible for dealing with your own sins as well. Being sinned against doesn't warrant you sinning as well, right? Not at all.
0: Mm.
1: If we sinned against Christ, would that have warranted him sinning against us?
0: Mm.
1: Absolutely not.
0: Mm.
1: His love had the ability to cover over even that sin. And I think that should be our disposition as well, where we're seeking to outdo one another in love in precisely that way. Your spouse might have committed a great sin against you, but we need to have the sort of love that's willing to cover that.
0: Mm.
1: And I'm going to make this assertion here as well.

0: ugly to a great degree. There's something significant about that one flesh union that Christ talks about. So when divorce happens, it's you are not one with your flesh in a sense. And that, and I think that affects you at every level, mentally, I think even physically to a great degree. That's very tough. And yeah, I mean, even beyond that, basically now you it's destroying an entire family unit. You know how we talked about the roles and responsibilities of a family, health, education, welfare, all those things are fundamentally fractured. Children now have no anchor and no basis, no sense of stability. The lack of a motherly touch, the lack of a fatherly touch. And as we know how the world goes, most courts tend to tend to decide in favor of mothers. And so a lot of children grow up without fathers, you know, or even if their fathers are present and they're able to spend some time with him, there's something there that's broken, you know. There's a sense in which even children grow up to sort of mistrust marriage, you know. You know, children who grew up is like, well, I saw what happened with my parents. I'm not gonna get married. And yeah, it's ugly. You talk about property disputes and you know,
1: all those things. You don't
0: all those,
1: go through those
0: things. What's really fracturing there is like even the wealth that should come with a family staying together is now broken, you know. And so it really has devastating effects on every single member of the family. And families are not healthier because of it. Not at all. In fact, I think there's some statistic that correlates like poverty and children divorce and poverty. Like there's a correlation between that. And yeah, it's quite alarming to see the effects even at an economic level. Because when you don't have healthy families that are breaking, you're not going to have healthy economies.
1: Of course, that's just
0: an inevitable consequence of that. But I think even more so, brother, I think it's just that relationship with God as well. That I think that takes a hit of some kind. You know?
1: So then after all is said and done, how do we then protect the family? Because I know you've talked about so many points that you gave. But then how do we protect the family in an era that looks like family is not really a thing, you know, right? Like, you know, everyone is busy and whatnot. How do we then protect the family? Within 2 minutes, because we've really run out of time.
0: So, very simply, I would say that the way that we ought to protect family is to fear God and to obey his commandments. For this is the whole duty of man. That's what Ecclesiastes tells us. It has to begin with God because he's the basis upon which love, upon which covenants and marriage as a covenant is built upon. So it must begin, I think, with him and fearing him and then obeying his commandments is living in a way that he wants us to live. That's men playing the role that they're supposed to be playing in their homes. That's women playing the role that they're playing in their homes, that they're supposed to be playing in their homes. That's children submitting to their parents. Ephesians 6 verse 1, children, obey your parents in the Lord, for this is right. Everyone playing their part. Everyone submitting to God. And by submitting to God, playing the role that they ought to be playing. When we try to do marriage on our terms rather than God's terms, things break. And so the solution is not just a new kind of social engineering. It's recognizing who God is, placing your faith in the person and work of Jesus Christ, repenting of your sins, and living in a manner that is ultimately pleasing to him, fearing God and obeying his commandments. Other than that, every fix is just, it's not a real fix in that sense. It's like putting a little plaster on a wound that needs surgery, you know? And so fundamentally what we need is to reorient our worship towards the true and living God.
1: All right. Thank you so much, Mr. Kalufunga, for coming through on the program today. Unfortunately, this is where we'll have to leave. We've run out of time. But we really appreciate your time and, you know, just your efforts to come through to the studio. We know, you know, you do have quite a busy schedule, but you decided to come through and just, you know, share this important information with us. And we're really grateful. Thank you so much for coming through.
0: Absolutely. Thank you, Angel. This has been terrific. I hope this has been a

0: blessing to everyone listening.
1: Of course, and we ought to do a part two for it.
0: Absolutely.
1: That's so that we also, because I know there's so many issues that we didn't touch on that we had, you know, planned to discuss on. So hopefully you'll be available for your part two.
0: Anytime. Yeah. Give me a call. Let's do it.
1: All right. So there you go. Thank you so much. We're having a conversation. Is the family under attack? Is a topic that we're, you know, discussing this morning. So thank you so much. And this is where I have to leave. I was with Lennox Kalifungwa. He's a Christian apologist. Just, you know, was with us in the studio just to help us understand this particular topic. So thank you so much to everybody that listened in. Up next is the news. And then just after the news, we do have today's edition of Lifestyle with Chipo. Good morning.

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1: With the news in brief, I'm Christabel Kamono. A National Reconciliation Party for Unity and Prosperity, Lusaka Mayor aspirant Gabriel Kibombwe has pledged to turn garbage into an economic resource. He says if elected as mayor in the August general elections, his leadership will consider putting monetary value on waste aimed at improving waste management in the city. The SADC Electoral Observation Mission for the 2026 general elections of Zambia has been launched in Lusaka. The mission, comprising 106 personnel from 10 member states, will deploy observers to all 10 provinces of the country to observe the pre- and post-election phases. In African news, the Democratic Republic of Congo has tasted and isolated about 200 passengers from a riverboat intercepted in Kinshasa after a traveler died of suspected Ebola. Africa CDC says the move is aimed at containing the outbreak as authorities weigh broader vaccination efforts. And Donald Trump is trying again to scale back birthright citizenship in the U.S. weeks after the Supreme Court shot down his previous attempt to eliminate the right. The president signed two executive orders on Thursday, including one that expands the existing definitions of non-citizens whose children are not eligible for birthright citizenship. For more news, follow us on our social media platforms. You can find us on Facebook, Instagram, X, and YouTube with the handle RCV News. My name is Christabel Kamanu. Stay tuned.
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Patriotism, the feeling of love and respect for our country, its history and traditions. Patriotism, a natural and most important factor of the country's success. Because if people are patriots, they work hard for the development of their country, protection of its historical heritage, and improvement of the love towards the culture of the nation. The people who do not love their native country and have no idea about its traditions and history are not able to be called the people.

0: Being bold is coming to the understanding that the harvest is more than plenty, but those willing to put in the work are few. Turn quickly to the book of Matthew, past 28 chapters and come to verses 19 and realize the mandate is to look at the world and all its nations and say to ourselves, therefore, I'll go too. I'll go and love my neighbor enough to want to see them in heaven. I'll go and be compassionate enough to share the gospel with no fear end. I'll remember that persecution must be for his name's sake, because I'm grafted in. To God, we kids are namesakes. The practicality requires me to step it. Our namesakes. The practicality requires me to step into convos to the true source of the Bible to pronounce the gospel. I share my testimony to shame the past and the accuser of. I share the message of his goodness. It is to church I invite you. I step into prayer and offer a daily port to the brethren, being a good example of righteous ending to all my sisters, and then realize this time we decide went out to disciple others, to disciple the world into getting to know the God of the Bible. So go ye to the world and share his word boldly. Call us to engage culture for his glory.
1: We're here for mission to empower and equip us for the great mission by doing godly and relevant

0: That's right. He's faithful through generations and he won't fail. That is MOG right there with a firm foundation, reminding you that Christ is that firm foundation that is unmovable, and he's that rock that you can lean on, that rock that you can stand on. Time is 11:22, the 7th of August, 2026. I'm sure to keep you company as you're working, as you're at home, as you are in town. It's good to know that you're tuned in. We have some great music, something by Sinach, something by Nathaniel Bassey, plus a lot more. Keep on listening and know that God is with you every step of the way.
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9: Being bold is actually beyond pressing shift keys. It's beyond shaving machines. It's beyond reversing a cancerous disease. Being bold is coming to the understanding that the harvest is more than plenty, but those willing to put in the work are few. Turn quickly to the book of Matthew, past 28 chapters and come to verses 19 and realize the mandate is to look at the world and all its nations and say to ourselves, therefore, I'll go too. I'll go and love my neighbor enough to want to see them in heaven. I'll go and be compassionate enough to share the

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I'll remember that persecution must be for his name's sake, because I'm grafted in. To God, we kids are namesakes. The practicality requires me to step into faith.

0: 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I step into prayer and offering daily support to the brethren, being a good example of righteous standing to all my sisters, and then realize that it's time we disciples went out to disciple others, to disciple the world into getting to know the God of the Bible. So go ye into the world and share his word boldly. The call is to engage culture for his glory.
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3: Today, we'll be talking about mental health and everyday mental health practices that can help you maintain a healthier mind. When it comes to mental health, small daily habits matter and they can make a world of a difference. So I will share simple yet powerful practices to support a healthier mind. One of the things to do is consider your body. Step out, enjoy some sun for 5 minutes. Move your body, even if it's a short walk out in the sun. Prioritize your sleep, because your body needs rest just as much as your mind does. Take small mental breaks, pause, breathe, and reset throughout the day, and opt for a walk instead of scrolling through your phone during your breaks. Celebrate small wins, because acknowledging progress, no matter how small, is beneficial. Any growth is worth recognizing. So being able to set a daily goal to clear your inbox, for example, to read a chapter of a book, or just trying out a new meal. These are tasks, or these are moments you can be able to acknowledge in terms of being able to celebrate the small wins. Another thing to do is staying connected. So check in with a friend or colleague, even with a simple text. Share a meal with a family member, or engage with just a brief conversation with a neighbor or a colleague, because these interactions build a sense of connection. And talking to someone you trust, it eases stress and strengthens your emotional well-being. Prioritize your joy or enjoyment, because doing things you love strengthens your mental resilience. So listen to a favorite song while commuting or while driving into work. Take a few minutes to doodle or to journal. Write a short clip. Savor your coffee without distractions. And these are moments you can find of enjoyment, because enjoyment doesn't need to be extravagant. It is about finding those moments of joy. And when you're overwhelmed, talk to somebody you trust, even if it's just to vent. Because if a challenge persists, then you need to be able to consider reaching out to a mentor, to a professional like a therapist or a counselor, or even to your support group. Seeking help is a very proactive step in terms of being able to maintain your well-being.
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0: That's right. If he takes care of the sparrow, he will take care of you. That is Vashon Mitchell right there with Watching, bring us to 12:18, the second hour of the show, still bringing you some lunchtime music to you who's just joined us. It's good to know that you tuned in. I'm Triple with you. 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
1: My name is Dixon Jerry. I say no to violence. I say no to hate. I say no to political intolerance. I say no to tribalism. I say yes to a prosperous Zambia. I say yes to a united Zambia. I say yes to a peaceful one Zambia, one nation. I choose peace because I'm Zambia.

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1: Government urges media to rely on EC for official 26 election results. Tons Alliance urges police to act professionally on violence. Ugandan MP vote to deploy just to Gaza peacekeeping force. And teenager in Thailand kills seven in rampage at home and school before shooting himself. Join Margaret Mazza for the main bullet 13 hours. 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
2: Zambia, we are heading to the polls on the 13th of August 2026. This is an important time for our country, but it is also a time when false stories spread very fast on WhatsApp, on Facebook, and even by word of mouth. This is called disinformation. It means people spreading lies on purpose to confuse you, to scare you, or to make you vote a certain way. Here's what you can do. Number one, before you believe a story, ask where did this come from? Is it from the Electoral Commission of Zambia? 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Or is it just a message someone forwarded to you? Number two, before you share something, stop. Ask yourself, do I know this is true? 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Sharing a lie is like passing poison to your neighbor. Number three, go to trusted sources. The Electoral Commission of Zambia, known as ECZ, is the official source of voting information, where to vote, when to vote, and how to vote. 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Let us protect our election. Let us protect the truth. Think before you share, check before you believe.
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4: Imagine you have exactly 5 minutes to make a full meal. 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
1: Government urges media to rely on ECZ for official 2026 election results. Tonse Alliance urges police to act professionally on political violence, and Ugandan MPs vote to deploy soldiers to Gaza peacekeeping force. Good afternoon. With the main news, I am Margaret Mwanza. Ministry of Information and Media Permanent Secretary Thabo Kawana has urged media houses across the country to recognize the Electoral Commission of Zambia, ECZ, as the sole official authority mandated to announce results for the 2026 general elections. Mr. Kawana emphasizes the need for responsible and ethical journalism, warning against the spread of misinformation and disinformation. Speaking during a media briefing in Lusaka today, Mr. Kawana called on media practitioners to uphold professional standards by ensuring that every story is balanced, factual, and thoroughly verified before publication or broadcast. Ensure the story is balanced before it is broadcast and always follow ethics and verify facts, said Mr. Kawana. He further advised media houses against rushing to break stories for the sake of sensationalism, stressing that the media has a critical role to play in preserving peace and stability before, during, and after the elections. Mr. Kawana has also discouraged media organizations from conducting parallel vote tabulations, stating that such unofficial tallies could mislead the public and undermine the credibility of the electoral process. He reiterated that only the Electoral Commission of Zambia is authorized to announce official election results. Meanwhile, Mr. Kawana has expressed concern over the conduct of some media houses, namely Hot FM, KBN TV and Millennium Radio, saying their conduct leaves much to be desired. He has since called on the media owners of the named institutions to monitor the work of their employees and ensure adherence to professional and ethical journalism standards. Mr. Kawana has also cautioned media institutions against actions that could create confusion during the election period.
2: We must all know that the official announcer or broadcaster or publisher, if you like, for the election results will be the Electoral Commission of Zambia. So if you as media houses begin to publish what you refer to as exit polls as shown by PVT, you will bring confusion in the country.
1: The Zambia Public Procurement Authority, ZPPA, says it undertook 8 investigations on various procurement matters in the second quarter of 2026. ZPPA Director General Gloria Ngoma says of the 8 investigations undertaken, 7 were on non-performance of contractual obligations in various contracts and 1 was on misrepresentation, forgery and submission of documents that were not genuine in a tender. Ms. Ngoma stated that 4 investigations were concluded, while 4 were ongoing as of 30th June 2026. She revealed that some of the investigations include a complaint from Mulungushi University regarding misrepresentation, forgery and submission of false documents of proposed personnel in a bid submitted by a supplier in March 2026. Ms. Ngoma noted that Mulungushi University alleged that the supplier submitted credentials that were not genuine for 2 engineers in the said tender. ZPPA instituted an investigation into the tender and established that the bid submitted by the supplier for the said tender contained documents that were not genuine for 2 engineers and that their documents were used without their consent, said Ms. Ngoma. Ms. Ngoma added that therefore, pursuant to Section 97(1)(b) of the

0: Public Procurement Act, ZPPA fined the supplier 2 million penalty units, equivalent to 800,000 kwacha, for submitting documents that were not genuine and submitting credentials without the consent of the engineers. Opposition Tonse Alliance partner and Green Party president Peter Sinkamba has called on the Zambia Police Service to remain professional and apply the law impartially when dealing with cases of political violence. Mr. Sinkamba accused the police of failing to enforce the law fairly, alleging that they are slow to respond when opposition political parties are victims of violence. Speaking in an interview with RCV News in Lusaka today, Mr. Sinkamba claimed that the police are quick to identify and act against opposition members accused of wrongdoing, but are reluctant to take similar action when supporters of the ruling United Party for National Development, UPND, are allegedly involved in acts of political violence. Mr. Sinkamba further alleged that some musicians and comedians have been detained by police without clear reasons, while, according to him, UPND supporters accused of engaging in political violence have not been treated in the same manner. He said efforts to end political violence will only succeed if the police enforce the law fairly and impartially before, during, and after elections.
1: What has been happening is that the Tonse Alliance, who are victims, are the ones that are being arrested and detained. So the arrests are being done on the wrong person. And if you saw what happened in Mazabuka, overcarrying Gombo, you saw what happened in Magoya, where someone was killed in cold blood. Whatever is happening is extremely disturbing.
0: Creso Ministries Executive Director Frederick Chitangala has called on churches across the country to play a big role in promoting civic education and strengthening governance ahead of the country's elections. Dr. Chitangala said churches can organize voter sensitization programs, facilitate respectful community dialogue, and help citizens understand their constitutional rights and responsibilities. Speaking in an interview with RCV News today, Dr. Chitangala said church fellowships can mobilize families to become ambassadors of peace, integrity, and responsible leadership, while Christian professionals such as lawyers, teachers, academics, health workers, and business leaders can use their expertise to promote democratic values and informed civic participation. There is no institution in Zambia that can command the following the church has, said Dr. Chitangala. He said the church's mission extends beyond preaching the gospel, adding that faithful disciples should also be responsible citizens to promote peace, accountability, justice, and national unity. Dr. Chitangala further encouraged faith-based organizations to support nation building through civic education, peace campaigns, youth mentorship, election observation, conflict prevention, and post-election reconciliation while remaining politically neutral.
2: The bottom line is the fact that there's no single institution in Zambia that commands such a following. Not even a political party has such a command as the church has. Yes, we acknowledge the fact that churches come in different denominations and different levels of faith, but the bottom line is that all these are Christians who are going to a church of one kind or the other. You know, and this is why I was making that appeal that let us, as a government, as civic institutions, let us utilize the church. There is no single NGO in Zambia or a political party that can command the following that the church has.
0: In African news, Uganda's parliament voted on Tuesday to deploy troops to Gaza as part of the international force proposed by U.S. President Donald Trump's Board of Peace to secure the territory following the devastating Israel-Hamas war. The successful motion, brought by the defense minister, is Uganda's first public indication of its willingness to join the International Stabilization Force, ISF, for Gaza. Morocco also has pledged troops for the mission. It was not immediately clear why Uganda agreed to deploy in Gaza or if there was a quid pro quo involved. Some opposition lawmakers immediately questioned

0: mentioned Uganda's motive in the decision. Coming up shortly, teenager in Thailand kills 7 in rampage at home and school before shooting himself. This and more, stay tuned.
1: Did you know that starting a faith-based conversation can be as simple as asking someone what they believe in? Asking questions opens up doors to sharing Jesus boldly. Do that today. Remember, ask what they believe in.
2: Share Jesus boldly today.
0: And now the rest of the news. A Thai teenager killed at least 5 people and himself at a school outside Bangkok on Friday after fatally shooting his grandparents, police said, in the Southeast Asian nation's worst mass killing since 2022. Those killed at the school were all teachers and staff, and police said the 14-year-old shooter, a student, fired at least 26 bullets using a gun that belonged to his grandfather. An additional 34 rounds were found, police said. Police said 23 people were wounded in the incident, the latest in a succession of high-profile shootings in recent years in Thailand, which has by far the largest number of guns in civilian possession in Southeast Asia and among the most per capita in Asia, according to a 2017 estimate by the Small Arms Survey. That's the news today. Here is another look at the headlines. Ministry of Information and Media Permanent Secretary Thabo Kawana has urged media houses across the country to recognize the Electoral Commission of Zambia, ECZ, as the sole official authority mandated to announce results for the 2026 general elections. Opposition Tonse Alliance partner and Green Party president Peter Sinkamba has called on the Zambia Police Service to remain professional and apply the law impartially when dealing with cases of political violence. And Uganda's parliament voted on Thursday to deploy troops to Gaza as part of the international force proposed by U.S. President Donald Trump's Board of Peace to secure the territory following the devastating Israel-Hamas war. For more news, follow us on our social media platforms. You can find us on Facebook, Instagram, X, and YouTube with the handle RSTV News. My name is Margaret Monza. Stay tuned.
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9: Boy, vera chabeva menea mbabandu. 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
12: 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Be heard. Be counted. 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Count me in.
13: This is for you. For him. For her. For them. For the one on the move. And for one to sit still. The one's pie. For the one holiday. This is pure. This is refreshing. This is Vatra. Made for life.
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1: I understand now, Mama. Before I believe it, I should check it. And before I share it, I should think.
0: That's it, my son. A rumor can move through a village in 1 hour, but the truth needs us to slow down and check first.
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3: My name is Beach Divine Tribe. I say no to violence. I say no to hate speech. I say no to political intolerance. I say no to tribalism. I say yes to a prosperous Zambia. I say yes to a united Zambia. I say yes to a peaceful Zambia. One Zambia, one nation. I choose peace because I am Zambia.

0: old is actually beyond pressing shift keys. It's beyond shaving machines. It's beyond reversing a cancerous disease. Being bold is coming to the understanding that the harvest is more than plenty, but those willing to put in the work are few. Turn quickly to the book of Matthew, past 28 chapters and come to verses 19 and realize the mandate is to look at the world and all its nations and say to ourselves, therefore, I'll go too. I'll go and love my neighbor enough to want to see them in heaven. I'll go and be compassionate enough to share the gospel with no fear end. I'll remember that persecution must be for his name's sake, because I'm grafted in. To God, we kids are namesakes. The practicality requires me to step into faith. Convos to point to the true source in the Bible to pronounce the gospel. I share my testimony to shame the past and the accusers thereof. I share the message of his goodness, and it is to church I invite you. I step into prayer and offering daily support to the brethren, being a good example of righteous standing to all my sisters, and then realize that it's time we disciples went out to disciple others, to disciple the world into getting to know the God of the Bible. So go ye into the world and share his word boldly. The call is to engage culture for his glory.
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3: and Faith Kasolo.
2: That's right. And I feel like I have not been here for a long time. When I was just here on, I wasn't here on Wednesday.
3: You know, explain yourself,
2: Nigeria. Yeah, I had duties. I was a child of God and the ministry on this earth.
3: Okay, child of God.
2: I needed to take time out. Mm. Important, you know, it's family. Mm. Family is all I'll put out there. And I think you will understand that, oh, okay.
3: Yeah.
2: This is where it's at. But it's good to be here. And the week has flown by so fast. Am I the only one feeling that way?
3: Nah, I think usually when there's a holiday, it feels like sometimes you find that Monday will feel like Saturday, and then Tuesday now feels like Sunday, and then
2: there's this whole disorientation going on.
3: So yeah. I feel like because of that, that's why we think the week has moved quick, which it has. I have to agree. It's already Friday.
2: What do you mean? Anyway. Register your presence with us. You know what we do. You can send a text message or please call, because you haven't called in a long time.
3: Right. Please. Bombastic side eye.
2: Please and thanks. 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That's 0956-200-0490.
3: Absolutely. And of course, you can also send your messages on WhatsApp. That could be a voice note, that could be a text, that could be just you telling us how you're sharing Jesus boldly. You can do that on our WhatsApp, and that's the very same number that was just read, which is 0956-200-490. Yeah.
2: Please and thanks. Yeah. Wednesday's conversation, how was it with Julia?
3: Well, he didn't come through, but he's coming through next week.
2: We need a music break.
3: Oh my goodness. But no, we saved that conversation with a special guest for next week. It seems like everybody's coming down with the flu, so because of that, unfortunately, we couldn't have the conversation.
2: Honestly, it was also moving up and about in the office.
3: Yeah,
2: at home with my daughter, like it just reached everybody, and you know, imagine. Yeah. It took time for me to bounce back.
3: I can imagine, like.
2: On here, yep. Having the conversations with that nasal voice.
3: Yeah. Needing to cough.
2: Yeah, I saw
3: this meme the other day that says that you have one try to cough in public. After that, people will be looking at you like, what's wrong with you?
2: Are you okay?
3: Like, you only have one free trial.
2: Free trial.
3: Cough as much as you can in that one free trial. After that, we all be giving you that eye, like, what's wrong with, like, you?
2: You okay? Or sneezing and somebody keeps saying, bless you, bless you.
3: After the third
2: time, you're like,
3: you just keep quiet.
2: Otherwise, we're here. Yeah. We're here and...
3: Friday's edition. Sharing Jesus boldly.
2: Yeah. And we're simply looking at, well, everyday evangelism. What's on our plate, though? Of course, Share Jesus Boldly, as is the name, a program on which we get to talk about how to live loudly and apologetically for Jesus and lead others with you. Yes, you have to carry others with you. Mm-hmm. That is why you share Jesus boldly. He's our personal savior. But let's introduce him to others so that he can be the what? Their savior too.
3: Exactly. Now, of course, you know, Share Jesus Boldly is brought to you every Monday, Wednesday, and Friday from 14 till 17. And it's always a good time. We want to hear from you. We want to know. You know, how are you sharing Jesus boldly? How are you going out there and being a living witness for the gospel, encouraging people to know Christ better, and also just being bold as a believer? Those are some important things we ought to do. Now, today's question is a very interesting one. And I think even in line with what we're going to be talking about today and the guests we will be having on the show, I think it will tie into it. As we have been talking about digital evangelism and you know, real life experiences, what this looks like here, even in the nation of Zambia. It might not be as popular as the UK or America, but there are people here, right here in Zambia, that are committed to the gospel message, committed to sharing the gospel on, in public, online, for the glory of God. And we can learn a lot of things from these individuals. So today's question is, if you knew you were fully loved and fully forgiven, what would you change in your life this week?
2: If I was?
3: If you knew you were fully loved and fully forgiven, what would you change in your life this week?
2: Do you know why I'm reacting that way? That is a question to think about in the sense of understanding that you don't have to pay the price. You don't have to cover the cost of your crime. In this case, the sin that you committed.
3: Mm-hmm.
2: Yes. Or you don't have to earn love because, you know, he first loved us. And so he died in our place and the like. Most of the times, I think, especially as adults, we are relearning to understand that we are loved.
3: Yeah.
2: But we still find ourselves working our way to the loving or liking of people. We are waiting for approval and stuff like that.
3: Yeah.
2: So what would you change?
3: Yeah.
2: To answer the question, what would I change this week? I think I'd be more intentional with doing... I mean, what I do is already because I love God, but I'd say I'd be more intentional in, you know, in obeying instruction because I love my God. And Jesus said, if you obey me,
3: if you love me, you obey
2: my instruction, you obey my commands.
3: Mm-hmm.
2: Yeah. Rather than doing it for the fear of punishment or... Well, out of duty, but more so out of love. I think it's more a mindset thing that I would work at changing.
3: I get that.
2: Yeah, which I think I've already started.
3: Mm-hmm.
2: Yeah.
3: Mm-hmm. I get that. That's a good answer, to be honest. So let me read the question again, then I'm going to answer. So it says, if you knew you were fully loved and fully forgiven, what would you change in your life this week? Okay, so I think for me, perspective, which is similar to your answer, but... In the sense of, you know, okay, the two things that I mentioned, fully loved and fully forgiven. To know that you're loved by God, like, and actually know it. Not just the thing of, oh, Jesus loves you,
2: but
3: understanding the actual love that God has for you. Like, how much he loves you. That even before you were born, he created your destiny. He knew you. Even before you were planted in your mother's womb, like, he had a purpose for you. He already knew you from that moment, right? Knowing that kind of love, that's an intimate kind of love. And then being forgiven, like, obviously we know that, you know, we all have a journey. We all have a story. And sometimes shame can come with that, where you carry that shame of, oh, I should not have done that. God, I still feel that guilt. But knowing that you're fully forgiven is also another thing that helps you realize that, wait a minute, I don't have to carry this
4: burden. I don't have to. I don't have to hold on to it. It's not mine anymore.
3: Yeah. And so my answer based on those two would be, I'd be more bold. I'd be more bold in the sense of, like, knowing that I'm loved, why should I care what people think, right? Mm. Obviously, I mean, there's that element where you kind of need to care sometimes, but not all the time, right? So there's that element of not really caring if people don't like what I'm saying or what I'm preaching.
4: But you say it anyway.
3: Yeah.
4: I think it's more so referring to the discussion on Rise. Mm. Another time of devotion that we have, and Bible study and discussion with, you know, the team here at work. And, you know, one thing that Wengil mentioned was, well, okay, listen, even as Christians, we have to be considerate of others, right? But that should not be above pleasing the one who matters most, who matters first. Mm. That is God. That's where the thing of caring what other people think, you know, comes in. So now if you're, God gives you an instruction and then you say, oh, but what will they say? Then we have a problem.
3: Exactly. Because you're now putting people's opinions above God and his opinion. So yeah, just be more bold in the sense of knowing that I'm fully loved, knowing I'm fully forgiven means that I can confidently now be who God has called me to be. Walking in purpose and not being afraid of, oh, so-and-so is going to say this, oh, so-and-so. But, like, I'm confident to know that actually God has called me for this. God has equipped me for this. So, yeah, that's my answer in a nutshell.
4: That's a great one. Yeah. That's a great one and food for thought. And we are asking you as well, what would change for you in your actions or thoughts or whatever in this week if you knew you were fully loved and fully forgiven. Yeah. So this is a question we have put up on our Facebook page, Radio Christian Voice. And at the same time, we are expecting a call or text message from you in response to the question. The number is 0956-2004-90. Let's hear it from you and let's share Jesus boldly.
3: Absolutely.
4: All right. So you know what we do in the first hour? We keep it heavy on music. Let's get into it. We'll be in a little slow paced, calmer, but it will be a very smooth way to end the week. And this one is a special shout out to Patrick for putting this one, carefully selecting this for our playlist today. Here is In Harm's Way by BB Winers. And then afterwards, we'll listen to People by Jonathan McReynolds.

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This is, of course, your home since 94. Now, if you're just tuning in, welcome to Share Jesus Boldly with myself, Faith, and Tamwani. Now, today's question that we are asking you is a very interesting one, I must say. And, you know, we have this question up on our Facebook page, so you can definitely respond on there or even text us via SMS, and that would be via the number 0956-200-490. And then, of course, you can also send us a voice note on WhatsApp or a text on WhatsApp, and we will play it here or read it right here on the show. Now, the question we are asking is, if you knew you were fully loved and fully forgiven, what would you change in your life this week? I'm going to ask the question again. If you knew that you were fully loved and fully forgiven, what would you change in your life this week? That's a very thought-provoking question, I must say, because it really needs you to ask yourself, what exactly are you doing currently that maybe you need to change based off of this information that's being given to you of being fully loved and fully known by God? And how can those statements or those words change the trajectory of what you currently do or how you currently live or the way that you relate with others? Or it could be a personal thing, the way that you relate with yourself. So I'd love to hear from you. Remember, you can text, call, or voice note us on 0956-200-490, as well as going on our Facebook page and answering this question. But for now, we're going to go back to the music, but we'll be right back. And of course, in the second hour of the program, we have a guest that's coming through, and we will be having a good time here as we're going to be encouraged, you know, as it relates to sharing the gospel on digital platforms, being evangelists, not just, you know, not just in our little small groups, but even online and reach the masses. So stay tuned for that. And of course, you know, Truth or Trap will also be coming through. But for now, let's get into some music. The next song we're about to hear is a song by Chidinma, and the song is called Jehovah Overdue.

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When I was young, my father told me, son, you are the one. If you don't have Jesus, yeah. For a boy so young, I faced so many impossibilities. Yeah, see, now I'm older. I've come to realize that it ain't no fun if I don't have Jesus, yeah, yeah. For a man's own, I face the same possibilities. Oh, so hard to live a life for you, but

care what they say, I'll keep walking in your way, cause you are the known. And even though I fall, I'll keep listening till you call, cause you are the known. Now every day, I'm living step by step, it's only you who knows what's next, so I

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1: To present the news in brief, I'm Patrick Muhau. The Zambia Union of Government and Allied Workers, UG, has called for increased interaction and cooperation among trade unions across Africa beyond meetings convened by

0: concerns over freedom of expression and online speech in Senegal. In foreign news, South Korean authorities are deploying drones to issue heat warnings to farmers while residents are taking shelter in airports as the country battles an unprecedented heatwave. President Lee Jae-myung has ordered public agencies to mobilize all available resources to deal with the extreme heat, which he has called a national disaster. For more news, follow us on our social media platforms. You can find us on Facebook, Instagram, X, and YouTube with the handle RSCV News. My name is Patrick Muhau. Stay tuned.
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4: Being bold is actually beyond pressing shift keys. It's beyond shaving machines. It's beyond reversing a cancerous disease. Being bold is coming to the understanding that the harvest is more than plenty, but those willing to put in the work are few. Turn quickly to the book of Matthew, past 28 chapters and come to verses 19 and realize the mandate is to look at the world and all its nations and say to ourselves, therefore, I'll go too. I'll go and love my neighbor enough to want to see them in heaven. I'll go and be compassionate enough to share the gospel with no fear end. I'll remember that persecution must be for His name's sake, because I'm grafted in. To God, we kids are namesakes. The practicality requires me to step into faith.

0: goodness, and it is to church I invite you. I step into prayer and offering daily support to the brethren, being a good example of righteous standing to all my sisters, and then realize that it's time we disciples went out to disciple others, to disciple the world into getting to know the God of the Bible. So go ye into the world and share his word boldly. The call is to engage culture for his glory.
1: Our mission is to empower and equip believers for the Great Commission by delivering godly and

0: Welcome to the second hour of Share Jesus Boldly with myself, Faith Kasolo, and of course, my good sis over here,
1: Tamwani Daka Mono. Yes. And we are still together up until 17.
0: Until 17. Yes, that is right. Now, we've been talking about digital evangelism and really just trying to understand what that looks like and, you know, trying to grasp the element of how to actually digitally evangelize, you know. But before we get into all of that, right, I just want to read some text messages and comments that have come through regarding the question that we've been asking today. And that question is, if you knew you were fully loved and fully forgiven, what would you change in your life this week? So let's start with what? Facebook?
1: Let's go ahead. Right. Well, we could start with our text messages.
0: Text messages? Yeah. All right. Awesome. Mm-hmm. So we have a text message here from Amon Paul in Salama Park. He says, I would stop drinking alcohol. I've tried multiple times, but I find myself back to drinking.
1: That's a serious one.
0: Yeah.
1: And thank you so much, Paul, for opening up. And I'm praying that, God willing, we can have time to just perhaps pray together.
0: Yeah.
1: Yeah. Mm-hmm.
0: I think also it's important to note that your perspective also matters, even in the situation.
1: It really does matter. I think some of the things that we may have found ourselves indulging in, or the places we went to seek comfort, where because we didn't understand the... We didn't take time to fully grasp the extent of God's love, which has no extent.
0: Yeah.
1: That's how wide, that's how deep, that's how high God's love is for you, you know? And
0: that's
1: it comes
0: in
1: full and some more.
0: And some more, exactly.
1: Yeah. But thank you so much for that message.
0: Honestly, thank you, Mr. Amon Paul, for that message and just your vulnerability of sharing what you truly change. I think it's one of those things where you just have to understand who God says you are, but also surrendering to this very God that you serve, laying this burden at his feet and asking him to give you the strength that you need to overcome this particular issue. Because, you know, the Bible tells us, cast your cares upon the Lord, for he cares for you. So even in this situation, once you understand that the Lord loves you, that he wants you to be free, that he wants you to be like lightweight, you know, where every burden is lifted off, it gives you the grace to know that actually I can leave this at the feet of Jesus. I can trust God to help me. Because when we try to do certain things in our own power, we'll find ourselves back at square one again.
1: Mm-hmm.
0: But when we say, God, I actually need you. I need your strength. I need your wisdom. I need your grace. We'll find that the Lord will actually carry you, and Over time, you wonder, how did you even overcome this thing?
1: Mm-hmm.
0: But God was with you all along. And I pray that encourages you.
1: I pray so too.
0: Yes.
1: Thanks, girl.
0: You know, sometimes you got to preach.
1: Sometimes. Every time.
0: In season.
1: In season and out of season.
0: Exactly. Uh-huh. Then we have another text message here that's come from Mutembu K in Solwezi. He says, I'm just enjoying the playlist. It's healing. Ah, that's lovely. We're glad that you are enjoying the playlist. I think sometimes, you don't, not sometimes, music does bring, you know, that healing.
1: It's a tool. Yeah.
0: It is indeed. Thank you for that text message. So here we have on Facebook some comments, and these comments say, okay, so the first one, this is from David Kayombo Jr., says, to forgive everyone who hurt me when I was young, because that childhood pain can damage my destination if not handled now.
1: That is true. You know, something I loved about the Bold 26 is that there's different faculties of our being that needed to be addressed. So our souls, of course, our spirits, our bodies, our minds.
0: Mm-hmm.
1: Hence, you know, the mental checkups. Shout out to Mutale from Renaissance.
0: Yeah.
1: And you do realize that the certain things concerning us from our past that we need to heal from.
0: Mm-hmm.
1: Because, and sometimes, not even sometimes,
2: the times that we want to heal ourselves when the one who we have to go to for healing is mm-hmm. God. Yeah.
0: Absolutely.
2: He will give us the wisdom for how to address this wound, how to wash it and clothe it and yeah. just, you know, allow it to patch up. So
0: right. Mm. Yeah, this particular comment is giving, don't bleed on people who never hurt you.
2: And that happens to quite a number of us, fam.
0: It does. Because you've not dealt with that.
2: Believer
0: issue.
2: Or not,
0: yeah.
2: this happens to quite a number of us.
0: Yeah.
2: You know how I, you know, somebody would say, no, I used to be a selfless person. I used to be very considerate, but every person I cared for came stabbing me in the back. Mm. So what do I do
0: so they
2: now?
0: They close the heart. Their
2: guard is yeah. up there, yeah. up to the roof.
0: So they don't trust easy.
2: And beyond the guard, they are out for revenge.
0: Yeah.
2: Sometimes it's not like they even know they're out for revenge, but mm-hmm. they've got undealt with hurt that's undealt with. Any person comes, they are ready to punch. Yeah, you know, any yeah. person that comes, they are ready yeah. to unleash their wrath. Mm-hmm, you know, and mm-hmm. that's how we have innocent people suffering.
0: Yeah.
2: Because of what we went through.
0: Yeah, that's yeah. true. It reminds me of Joseph's story. Imagine if God didn't take him through that process of healing because of what his brothers did, because of what he went through as a child, right? And
2: trust.
0: Then he becomes a leader. A leader that's like out for revenge because of what he went through mm-hmm, as a child. Mm-hmm. And God needed to separate him. And keep him in the pit for a little bit, you know, where healing is done. So he can be a leader that's not leading from hurt, but leading from purpose.
2: Bruh, but though, Joseph, honestly, even in the pit, though, he was hurt a bit. And then he went to the prison, though.
0: But he was joyful. He was like, guys, why are you all sad? What's wrong?
2: Are you sure? Like, are you sure? But I get your yeah. point, though, that there was a lot of crashing and yeah. pressing. But I thank God that it was such a great ending, that yeah. there was an elevation for yeah. Joseph.
0: Absolutely.
2: And like you said, because of the healing, the powerful words he used, what you intended for evil, God has turned for good.
0: Yeah, yeah. To save many people.
2: Exactly, right, exactly. Right. So those are words spoken from a person who's forgiven yeah. and who's actually healed from that. Ish.
0: That's crazy. A deep comment. Like, I mean, I feel like the comments that have been coming out very deep, and it shows that people are actually analyzing where they are and what they'd actually change.
2: Self-introspection, a soul
0: so
2: search,
0: important.
2: If you will. It's like we're having that media checkup that
0: right.
2: we check in that we needed to have, yeah. you know, yeah. for the evangelist.
0: Mm-hmm. yeah. mm-hmm. That's right. Then we have Tilda Chato, who says, I would start loving others also.
2: Eish.
0: So that means that currently maybe she's not loving others that
2: Rick,
0: way.
2: You talked about a guard, having a guard
0: yeah,
2: up.
0: Yeah, it's just mm-hmm. like the story you just shared.
2: Mm-hmm.
0: So that thing of, is this person coming in my life with good intentions? Are they pretending? It's not like you're distancing, you're not trying to attach yourself to people or love them like that because you've been hurt.
2: And there is a certain level of self-sabotage yeah. that you can apply to relationships because you're thinking, I've been hurt before. Let me quicken the process. So let me just start acting up so that you can run away.
0: Mm.
2: And I don't have to wait until the end of things for you to come and betray me. Mm. Let me just quicken the process. Let's do this fast. Yeah.
0: Yeah. Yeah.
2: Yeah.
0: And then we have Miza Owen, who says, love those who love me and never take it for granted.
2: Mm. Mm.
0: That's good.
2: Love those who love me.
0: And
2: you know
0: the thing. Granted, yeah.
2: Yeah. And I'm praying that when we understand that we are loved where we are coming from,
0: yes.
2: we are loved at home.
0: Yeah. There's love at
2: home. We won't take it for granted. And also... Mm-hmm. It can spill over to those, even those who do not love you.
0: Yeah.
2: I mean,
0: Jesus. I love that comment, honestly, that we're loved at home. I love that because sometimes we try to find ourselves, you know, looking for love in the wrong places.
2: Mm-hmm, mm-hmm.
0: Trying to love people who are not meant to, not like you're not meant to love them, but like you're trying to do too much, pouring so much into somebody who maybe it was just meant to be a hi and bye conversation, mm-hmm, mm-hmm. you know. So when you understand that there's love at home, you know that meme, and I'm bringing up memes, but you know that meme of
2: you've
0: the kid
2: been on
0: watching?
2: Social media a little too much, man. Are we talking? Maybe it's because of digital evangelism.
0: You
2: then
0: know
2: you find
0: what?
2: Yourself yeah. in the groups of memes.
0: Exactly. But there's that meme of this kid wanting McDonald's. and the mom says, there's food at home. I'm sure you've seen
2: the actual
0: food. Like, we don't need to go to McDonald's. We don't need fast food, right? There's actual food at home. There's nshima, okay? And fish and vegetable at home. It's still food.
1: Are you craving that right now?
0: You know what?
2: It was a little too detailed.
0: I mean, especially
2: for what was refused when I offered nshima.
0: I mean, you know. But it does make sense, right?
2: It does. Food at home, like love at home. You are loved where you come from.
0: Exactly. And as children of God, the moment we understand we are loved by our Father, we're fully forgiven by our God. That should give you that grace to know that actually I don't have to weigh myself down with this issue. I can trust God. I can leave it in His hands and allow Him to do what only He can do. Ooh.
2: And you know,
0: thank you, Holy Spirit.
2: And you know what? Yeah. It's very important, because when we are encouraging or helping each of us get equipped to share Jesus boldly, there's some people who may still be struggling with the doubt of the extent of God's love.
0: Yeah.
2: So much so that it's preventing them from sharing that very love.
0: Yeah.
2: Okay. So it's like one moment you are loud about sharing Jesus boldly, and then you're hit with something.
0: Mm.
2: And now you are doubting God's love, and so you're a little dumbed down about it. You get.
0: Yeah.
2: So you have to be reminded of how wide, how deep, and how high that love is.
0: Absolutely.
2: You know, you're reminded, then you're like, I am loved where I come from.
0: Yeah.
2: And so now you live for Jesus unapologetically. Mm-hmm. So that's why we needed this check-in. Because sometimes it's not fear, but it's internal struggles, internal wounds, so much that needs to be unearthed, dealt with, healed, discarded, so that we forge ahead from a clean slate, if I should put it that way.
0: Yeah. Absolutely. And just to wrap up the comments for now, this particular comment that just came in by Rebecca Mule, who says, I would pray more boldly without guilt. I'd come to God just as I am, knowing He already accepts me.
2: Girl, I wish you wouldn't say you would. Yeah. Go to Him now, because you are loved. You are loved. Yeah. Would pray more boldly. But I can tell you this, because we are packaged in a human body, we can forget.
0: We can. Yeah. That's true.
2: Imagine you've been healed from those life-threatening illnesses, and then you have a simple headache and you're like, is this my time? Are you really with me?
0: Yeah.
2: Yeah, you know.
0: You start asking all these questions.
2: And yeah.
0: Have you forgotten the God who was with you in the wilderness? Just like that? God is faithful.
2: Yeah.
0: So we have to remember that we can come to His throne boldly.
2: Or think of this.
0: Yeah.
2: One thing, I guess, that we also, as Christians, imagine, as believers, we are preaching a Jesus who takes away your sin. And that price was paid for once and for all, right? He's never going to come to die again, because that was done over 2,000 years ago.
0: Absolutely.
2: So there's already, what can I say? The price was paid in full even before you knew that you needed to pay that price, you know?
0: Mm-hmm.
2: So now, this is a Jesus you're preaching, right? And he saved you even from cycles of addiction, right? And the one day that you slip up, because maybe you're still struggling with the urge, you slip up and you're like, Lord, I think, am I loved enough? Go back. You know,
0: absolutely.
2: Go back to the one. Trace your steps
0: to the cross.
2: Go back to Him. Go back to Him for sure, because that's where you're loved. We are loved at home.
0: We're loved by our Abba, our Tata. We are loved by our Father.
2: Tata.
0: We are loved. So, thank you so much for all your comments that are, you know, that we've read, and please keep sending them in. The question again is, if you knew you were fully loved and fully forgiven, what would you change in your life this week? We'd love to hear from you. The number you can text or call is 0956-200-490. Remember, you can also send us a voice note on WhatsApp, and we will definitely play it on here as we share our stories and just encourage one another. But we're going to get back into the music as we prep for our conversation around digital evangelism. Now, the song we're about to play, there's been this trend. It's like a challenge around this song. It's a joyous celebration song called Wenzila. I don't know if you know it. Do you know?
2: I know this one.
0: Well, it's a good one. You should see it. The challenge, the way people dance to this. Anywho.
2: Let's get to
0: it. All right, let's go.

Booga booga, what you want? Booga booga booga. Oh, sugar! This is a corner. This is a corner. This is a corner. This is a corner. That's all in the air. That's all in the air. That's all in the air. Jesus!

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0: Youths, are you ready to be awakened to your purpose? 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Your time is now.
1: All right, we're back. We are back. 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
2: Yebo, and my name is Tamani Dakamo.
1: And I'm Faith Kasolo.
2: And we are delving into a conversation we've had before, but it's important to revisit it every now and then because conversations around digital evangelism can never be exhausted, considering that there is always an enhancement to technology, to these digital platforms that we get to use. Mm-hmm. And I'd say we should not pay a blind eye to these enhancements, if I should put it that, to these enhancements. So when we talk of digital evangelism, obviously we are talking about evangelism online. So if you're using the internet, if you're using social media, and social media, we're talking YouTube, are you on X, are you on Facebook, are you on Threads, are you on Instagram, on WhatsApp, we have the WhatsApp channel, please subscribe, shameless plug there. That is digital evangelism. So some of the things that would revisit and asking ourselves are perhaps, how did you begin evangelizing and sharing Jesus online? Because we need to understand how we can effectively share Jesus boldly. Reminding you of conversations on how, or some of the simple ways in which we can share our faith with others, is by sharing your salvation story / testimony, even a chunk of it, you know, just to get the conversation started. You can start a faith conversation, you know. We could also have what other ways can we share Jesus boldly? Start a faith conversation. I lost track there. We can share a testimony. We can send a gospel resource. I love that we had conversations on sharing, you know, a gospel resource with someone. And then also we had conversations around, praying for someone or offering to pray for someone. And then obviously, we can invite someone to church. We've had multiple men and women of God talking about their experiences inviting someone to church. And what's unfortunate is, there's quite a number of us who are, regular church goers. Not only that, we are very devoted to church programs and the like. So would it hurt carrying somebody with you to church? Absolutely not. So that is a way in which you get to evangelize. But while today we are talking about digital evangelism, to be specific, and I know that one of the ways in which we can evangelize digitally is sending a gospel resource. But you can also have a faith conversation online. You can share your testimony online, and so much more. That's that. So joining the conversation right about now. Faith. First question I want to ask you is, what was your journey like at the beginning of sharing your faith online? Yeah, I know that. Yes,
3: I'm giving you that eye because what?
2: No, because here's the thing. when I know that you're not as active as I am, you know, social media. But you are a faith girl.
1: Okay.
2: Yeah.
1: Fair enough, right?
2: Yeah. So, and I know that you definitely want to tell those around you that you are a believer in Christ. So what did that look like? Even before you even knew that, oh, these are ways I could actually evangelize.
1: Yeah.
2: Do you remember first sharing Jesus online? Yeah. And what did that look like?

0: It looked like stepping out in faith, actually.
1: So, girl.
0: I'm expanding.
1: Stop using your name.
0: Hold on. It did look like stepping out in faith because I felt that unction to start sharing my faith online, whether it's through a post or whether it's through the way that I... whatever I share online, you know.
1: So just what exactly did you first share? Was it through videos? Mm. Was it posts? Like,
0: yeah,
1: what?
0: Yeah,
1: and which platform?
0: Instagram mostly posts. So I'd write a caption that points back to God. Mm-hmm. Even if the picture is different from what the caption is. So maybe I'm with people and maybe they're my friends. I'll write a post about how friendship is really a blessing. And using that as a platform to truly just share the gospel and encourage people through that means. So, mm-hmm. yeah. I mean, it takes faith, obviously, to do that, because sometimes you're like, oh, how are people going to receive me? How are people going to be receptive of me actually sharing the good news online? Mm-hmm. Especially in this cancel culture. You post about your faith, people are like, we're canceling you. But as a believer, you have to know, who are you serving at the end of the day? Who exactly are you for? And stay strong in that, even when you're not getting the responses. And that's what we spoke about on Wednesday, actually. Mm-hmm. When you're not getting the responses you want, the engagement you want, or the, you know, the reaction, you know, you still have to stay anchored in the word of God.
1: Absolutely.
0: Yeah.
1: Now, we, of course, designed this conversation not for ourselves only. So we have our co-host. Well, okay, no, not. That's usually for Dennis.
0: But we have a guest.
1: We have a special guest. Yes, with us in
0: an
1: studio.
0: Evangelist.
1: One who's actually been evangelizing online.
0: Boldly.
1: Yeah, for that matter.
0: What you mean?
1: Ali Nani, how are you?
2: I'm all right. Thank you. How are you?
1: I'm fantastic. Yeah. First of all, how's the week been? I know we're doing a catch up on radio, but how has the week been?
2: It's been intense because, like, I'm preparing for tests.
1: Oh,
2: so, yeah.
1: Ooh, I forgot about that.
2: It's okay.
0: Hectic.
1: It's for hectic.
2: Yeah.
1: Nice. So, just getting to know a bit about you. Obviously, hint, hint, tests. You're still in school, tertiary, in uni, university particularly. And obviously, our interest in your journey of faith stemmed from seeing what you do on social media.
2: Yeah.
1: You know, you're boldly sharing your faith out there and also on social media. And so before we get into the nitty-gritty of things, let's start from the beginning.
2: Okay.
1: When did you decide to just start sharing your faith, especially in considering that you are young? And the reason we are talking about sharing Jesus boldly is because we've seen that element of boldness lacking even in our generation, you know. And so for you who's already doing it boldly, like, what made you decide that I will show my faith boldly on social media?
2: Okay. I think it was just a conviction of the Holy Spirit. Mm-hmm. I remember, God, this is so heavy, but 2023, yes, I remember 2022, I finished my senior secondary school. 2023, I went to uni. I think many people don't know this part of the story, but in 2023, I went to, like, my first uni. It was in Kawe. I'm not going to display it just to keep it private and everything. Yeah, then in 2023, 2024, I stayed there, like, for 2 years. Then things didn't necessarily go my way. Then in 2025, last year, I lost a friend that committed suicide. Yeah, I've never lost someone who I truly loved. So, like, when I heard, like, oh, no. Initially, I wasn't even there when she died. It's a friend who just called me, no, Ali, have you heard this? No, this person has died. Then in my mind, it's like my life stopped. And I'm not the only child. We are, like, five. I have an older brother, older sister, then last born's triplets. So I'm a triplet. Yes.
0: Wow.
2: Yes, I am. I'm the first born.
0: Yeah.
2: Then right there and then instantly, the first thought was my brothers, because they do school in, not in Lusaka.
0: Mm-hmm.
2: Yes. So I was like, Lord, let me call my brothers. I called them. Please take care of yourselves. Love each other. There are commodity spirits happening in campuses that we don't even know it. Right there and then, in 2024, 2025, then I started making content, started Christian content, started preaching the gospel, started sharing my faith, loving Jesus. But I was kind of doing that while still broken, you know. And funny how a friend of mine actually had to ask me, is everything okay? Because I've been seeing your content. I think when she even watches this, she will realize, oh no, he's actually talking about me. There's a time when she actually checked up, like, is everything okay? Are you... I've been seeing you posting mostly sad content. You're busy crying. I was kind of like hurting and I was just depressed. Even when I was at my previous school, I could like feel this aroma of depression that was overweighing so much on me, and the aroma of depression that was overweighing so much on me, and the anxiety and everything like that. Then I had a revelation upon the Lord, where the Lord was like, okay, I want you to take this a bit further. Start going to different places. I think all my years of life, I've been this boy who kind of shows love to others. But in a way, I didn't know what my calling was in Christ. So I think it was just a way of, okay, this is what the Lord wants for me, to go out there, to evangelize, to share my faith. Because I think we are all on the quench for love. I think we're all desperate for it. I think so many of us are trying to pursue so many things and they are not working, that drug, that addiction, that smoking, that intimacy. But the reality of it is all I needed at that point was just Jesus. Yeah.
0: Amazing. Wow. What a story and what a testimony. And we're going to get deeper in the conversation in the next hour. So we're looking forward to that. But you listening at home, please stay tuned. We do have Ali Nani here with us in studio, and he's going to be taking us on this journey of what it looks like to share your faith online and, you know, how to even do this boldly, because it's not always an easy thing. Sometimes it might be intimidating, right?
2: So true.
0: And I'm sure we're going to get into that conversation in more depth in the third hour of the program. So do stay tuned for that. And for now, we're going to take a bit of a break, but please don't touch that dial. We'll be right back.
3: I love how peaceful we are as a nation. I love our optimism. I love our food. I love that we are very open to welcoming others. I love how peaceful we are. I love how optimistic we are about any and every situation that comes our way. And I just love how grateful we are for each other. And I love our national anthem. My name is Esther Chongo. I'm not just

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0: just sometimes feel like everything is meaningless, like every day is just spent in vain.
1: To be honest, that's how I felt before I had a personal relationship with Jesus Christ. So I completely get you.
0: Oh yeah?
1: It's impossible to find true meaning apart from our Creator. You know, God created us for a purpose, but we can only find it when we are in a relationship with Him.
0: That sounds amazing. But where do you even begin to have a relationship with a God you can't see?
1: Listen, God has revealed Himself to us in many ways. You find Him in nature, that's His creation. You find Him in His Word contained in the Bible. And you find Him through Jesus Christ, His Son, that He sent to die for us. You know, Jesus Christ, His Son, that He sent to die for us. You know, God loves you so much and is ready to reveal Himself to you if you let Him in. I'm actually glad that you've asked these questions.
0: Wow, that's amazing. How do I let Him in?
2: 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Be that friend who leads someone to Christ. 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
8: Ia ina iwe. 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
8: 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Chigwire boy.
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3: My name is never one journey. I said no to violence. If I'm malubuli, I said no to hate to speech. Grande fin to remember nobe. I say no to political intolerance. If you're into wound, I say no to tribalism, to ribantuam. But I say yes to a prosperous Zambia. I say yes to unite Villa to Ikatana Isetaya Boragay. I say yes to peaceful. Hey, not if you are one who Zambia, one who nation, I choose peace because I am Zambia. I am Zambian.

Being bold is actually beyond pressing shift keys. It's beyond shaving machines. It's beyond reversing a cancerous disease. Being bold is coming to the understanding that the harvest is more than plenty, but those willing to put in the work are few.

0: past 28 chapters and come to verses 19 and realize the mandate is to look at the world and all its nations and say to ourselves, therefore, I'll go and love my neighbor enough to want to see them in heaven. I'll go and be compassionate enough to share the gospel with no fear end. I'll remember that persecution must be for his name's sake, because I'm grafted in. To God, we kids are namesakes. The practicality requires me to step into faith. Convos to point to the true source in the Bible to pronounce the gospel. I share my testimony to shame the past and the accusers thereof. I share the message of his goodness, and it is to church I invite you. I step into prayer and offering daily support to the brethren, being a good example of righteous standing to all my sisters, and then realize that it's time we disciples went out to disciple others, to disciple the world into getting to know the God of the Bible. So go ye into the world and share his word boldly. The call is to engage culture for his glory.
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0: Welcome to the second hour of the program. If you're just tuning in, this is Share Jesus Boldly with myself, Faith Kasoro, and my good sis, Timwani. It has been a beautiful time thus far as we have been discussing, you know, social media, the importance of sharing the gospel on social media and being a blessing to those that we follow or those that follow us, those that we follow and that type of thing. And I pray that truly you have been blessed so far by this conversation. Now, we're about to get into a discussion with a social media evangelist. Well, that's what I call him anyways. Then we're about to talk with Ali Nani, who, you know, shared a little bit of his story earlier and how he got into, you know, sharing the gospel on social media. Now, Ali Nani, I want to ask you one question before we get into the conversation. And that is, were you nervous when it came to sharing the gospel online?
1: Definitely.
0: The first time, like, you posted, like, what was going through your mind at that time?
1: Okay, I remember the first time I made my first video. Mm-hmm. Yeah, I think I was, I talked to a stranger. Then I spoke to them in a way that was kind, was loving. But I didn't know what they would say. You know, I feel like we have different people and people are going through different things. Then at that point in time, I was sharing the gospel. And I remember doing something so silly where I prayed for this man. I was like, okay, Lord, I want to pray for this man. And Lord, encounter him right now. Encounter him, heal him. I prayed for him. Then I said, God bless you. Then I went. Then right there and then, nothing happened. All right, okay, it's okay. This is what the enemy wants. Like, oh no, you don't have that power. You don't have that power of healing. Then I kept going. I was nervous at first when I started, but as time went on, all went well.
0: All went well as time went on. So you built that confidence like a muscle, right?
1: Yes.
0: You keep on, you know, showing up.
1: Yes.
0: Serving, yes. Doing your part. And I'm sure now you can say you're confidently, like, you don't even care about the negative comments.
1: I don't.
0: Is it?
1: Yes, I don't, honestly. Ah,
0: amazing. And what specifically inspired you to start sharing on, I think, TikTok?
1: Yeah.
0: Yeah. Why TikTok of all platforms?
1: I feel like we are all on TikTok, and I feel like it's a social media that has diverse type of content. Mm-hmm. So I just told myself, like, okay, well, let me just start with TikTok first. Then if God convicts me. Initially, I started firstly with posting TikTok. Then every TikTok video, it would go on my YouTube. Mm-hmm. So it was TikTok and YouTube, TikTok and YouTube, TikTok and YouTube, just like that. But I started TikTok because I think we are all on TikTok. And honestly, I don't know. Can I just be completely honest and mm-hmm. vulnerable? I feel like the moment I started social media, it was a Holy Spirit conviction where I didn't even want to start social media in the first place. Honestly, many people, there's one person who asked me this. If you had to delete TikTok, delete Instagram, delete everything where you post from, would anything change? Honestly, no. Mm. I feel like my life now is fully devoted to this thing, the gospel.
0: Right.
1: If someone is going through things, if someone, okay, let me just pray. Let us love Jesus, just like that.
0: Mm.
1: Yeah. So, yes.
0: Interesting. And, you know, when it comes to the same topic, what are some of the challenges that you faced when it comes to sharing your faith online or even just outdoor evangelism and recording what you're doing?
1: That's so good. Okay. I remember we went to Chiwolia. Yes, we went to Chiwolia compound. Then there were these men that were like so vulgar to us. Like, was so vulgar. And my team was like, my friends, in fact, were trying to like avoid even recording because at that point in time, it was like so hard. Like, okay, what if they get this reaction and everything? They were like drugs and everything like that. Then I was trying to share my faith with them. Then for some reason, they were feeling condemned. They were feeling like, okay, why is this guy speaking like this as if he's trying to shame us? But you know, our God says in 2 Timothy, I believe that's chapter 2, correcting those that are in opposition that maybe they may know the truth, that God may grant them repentance, that they should no longer be ensnared by the hands of the devil. So my challenge at that point in time was, okay, I don't know people's reaction, but I'm still gonna go out for this thing. Because if I look foolish, if I look, you know, ridiculous, and I'm putting myself out there, I don't even know what people will say, it's better I'm looking foolish for Jesus. So I feel like the hard part of my evangelism was, I don't know these people's reactions, I don't know these people's faith, but if I go, I'm just going to trust God, and the Spirit of the Lord is going to give me that courage. And I believe that's 2 Timothy 1:7, right? 1:7, right? For the Spirit of the Lord does not give us fear, but gives us love, power, and of a sound mind.
0: Yep, that's right.
1: Yeah.
0: Amazing. I can imagine what that situation must have been like. Quite tense, and I don't want to say scary, because as children of God, we have to trust God. But I mean, it might not have been the most exciting environment to be in. But on the flip side of that, what is one moment that really still has stuck with you till this day that was quite impactful while you've been doing the work you're doing currently?
1: That's a great question. Thank you. I remember there was a time, I didn't get this on media. This was just a random man. I was home. Then he was like, you know, I'm going through things. Then he's like, all right. I have two, actually. Yeah. The first one was for this one. I was home. Then there was a man who had a tumor, and I think I even made a video about this. He had a tumor. This wasn't any ordinary tumor. This was a tumor, like, on the... Yes.
0: No.
1: Yes, this was, this was a tumor uh-huh. On the back.
0: Uh-huh.
1: On the, literally, on in the... Yes. So I was like, God, and you know, I remember at that point in time, God, the Spirit of the Lord was so heavy upon me. And this was in the night, you know, like this was in the night. I didn't know this man. He was homeless. And I'm like, Lord, okay, let me pray for him. And his story, like, really caught me so much. So I prayed for him. And I remember weeping, you know, weeping. And it kind of reminds me of Joel 2, where he said, turn to me with weeping and crying and fasting and praying. So I say praying for him. Praying for him, praying for him, just praying, praying. I remember crying. I'm like, okay, I'm crying. Then at that moment in time, I gave him some clothes. I gave him some food because he was starving. The next day in the morning, he comes with a testimony and says, you know, I'm freaking out. I'm like, what's the problem? The tumor is gone. The tumor that I've had for so long, the doctors have failed to do everything. The tumor is gone. And I could tell because he wasn't lying, because that time he couldn't sit. If he's sitting, he's saying, he couldn't even sit. What, talking, standing. Then the moment he came the next day, the very morning, my brother had to just call me like, no, there's someone outside who wants to see you. Then boom, the tumor is gone. I'm like, wow, what God could possibly do. That really still sticks to me. Like even till now, like there's really grace and there's so much power the Holy Spirit carries that I don't take that for granted.
0: Mm-hmm. Mm-hmm.
1: Yes.
0: Aww.
1: Then on the second one is what I actually wanted to talk to you about.
0: Mm-hmm.
1: God, this is so heavy. Yesterday, if not 2 days ago, I met a man, and I think we actually got this on media, though it's not yet posted. There's a man, you know, I have a friend who committed suicide, yeah? Yeah, so every time when someone gives me this energy of suicidal thoughts, I don't take it lightly, because I had a friend who actually, yes, went through this, yeah, and she died. And I kept blaming myself, kept torturing myself, and God said, son, it's not your fault. You are there with her. And sometimes it's just so hard. Then he had this demeanor and this continence of saying, no, my God has forsaken me. My God has left me. I don't know what to do. And I believe that the Lord wanted me to speak to him at that moment in time. I'm like, why do you feel like I just want to take my life? And right then and there, I held him. Like, I genuinely held him so much. The extent where I'm like, okay, let us pray. I started praying. I praying. Then I remember, like, this was so crazy for me. Like, when I was praying, yeah, then for some reason, like, manifestations started happening. Like, he did something like, okay, wait, he did something like, okay, please don't laugh. Yeah, like, he did something like this, yeah.
0: Or like he was about to hit you.
1: Then the thing, when he fell,
0: yeah.
1: I equally fell. Yeah, and that's the thing. Like, in my mind, I was like, God. And I knew right there and then. And God spoke to me at that point in time, like, he's going to be okay. He's not going to do what he wanted to do in the first place. Sometimes I feel like when in people who are suffering from suicidal thoughts or mental health and everything like that, not self-help books can help. Not anything can help. But what can help is like just devouring and just reading the word of God and just giving that type of love. You know what I mean?
0: Mm.
1: Yeah, so that really stood out for me. And I, even till now,
0: Yeah.
1: Even to you now, I'm like, wow, wow. Like, that has never happened. I've prayed for people, but I've never experienced praying in terms of manifestations where, mm-hmm. like, literally something is coming out. So for me, that was impactful, and it still sticks to me until today.
0: Amazing. Wow. I can imagine, yeah.
2: These people that you have, you know, shared testimonies about, what have they said, like, for the one with the tumor, like, after it was gone and everything, what was his testimony of Jesus afterwards?
1: That's a good question.
2: Yeah, because, you know, these are, you know, we're showing these manifestations are for showing that, listen, Jesus can heal that, right? But even better, he can heal your soul,
0: right.
2: And he can save it so as well.
0: Mm-hmm.
2: Yeah. So, like, I want to hear the testimony as well, because, you know, in our quest to show the Jesus that we have, we want to make sure that we are sharing him with others accordingly, you know? Yeah.
1: I remember the moment in time he came home. That was in the morning around 8. I think that's 7, 8. That was so early. I was still asleep. Yeah. Yeah, I was still
2: 7, wow, 8, too early, sir.
0: What do you
2: bombastic
0: mean?
1: I'm sorry.
2: Was it? If it was during the week, even worse.
0: Yeah. Yeah.
1: Okay, yeah, I was still asleep, yeah. Then his testimony was this, and this even stood out for me. He said, wow, I've experienced the love of Christ now, that I am going to start taking my walk with the Lord seriously. I'm like, whoa. I'm like, what do you mean? Like, why aren't you taking the walk with the Lord seriously? Then, no. The moment you prayed for me, I feel like the Lord spoke to me even right now to just go to your house, because I didn't intend on coming here. And for some reason, spoke very good English.
0: Mm-hmm.
1: I'm like, wow. I'm like, okay. He's here. He's saying, okay, he's trying to get right with the Lord. I love Jesus. He starts saying, I love Jesus. And I'm like, oh, okay. The Lord has actually spoken to him. So I was just a servant, but the Lord actually did all everything at that moment in time. So
0: right.
1: It really stood out for me. I was like, oh, okay. At that point in time, I could even tell, like, he was more jovial. Like, at that point, yesterday night, he couldn't sit and he was sad. But the very day, it's like he was in shock. He was baffled, like he was so surprised. But I could see the joy. I could see the love. And when I went back to my house and says thank you very much and everything, I'm like, no, you know, I don't thank me. It's through the Spirit of the Lord. I just had to, yeah, just put that there. Then he hugged me. Then this was a hug that just was like really tight and like, wow, like he's so grateful. And that point in time, I was like, oh, wow, like, okay, he's cheerful. He's smiling. Because, you know, Nehemiah 8:10, for the joy of the Lord gives me strength. Exactly.
0: Right.
1: So I'm like, oh, okay, this was what God's motive is. So, yeah.
0: Amazing. Now, due to time, we got to kind of condense our conversation, but we'll definitely have you back here, because what you mean? What you mean? I mean, you have to pour back into people again. So, yeah, but I want to ask you, for somebody who wants to start their faith journey and sharing their faith online, and they're scared, they don't know where to start,
1: yeah.
0: What advice would you give them?
1: I think you just have to stop caring about what people say,
0: yeah.
1: And do what God has called you to do. I feel like what I've just said now is the same thing even with relationships. We are so fixated of what if I look uncool. If I look uncool, I would rather look uncool for the Lord.
0: Come on.
1: I know what he's done for me.
0: On,
1: yeah.
0: Come on.
1: The reality
0: it's giving Paul, right? When he said, who are you trying to please?
1: Exactly.
0: God or man?
1: Exactly. This is why even in 2 Timothy, he says, I may be chained for my evil doing, but the word of God will not be chained.
0: Right,
1: like, yes.
0: Right.
1: Yeah, so sometimes you just have
2: lots
1: to be like...
2: Lots of clock it points.
0: Yeah.
1: So I was just like, okay, in terms of people who are scared, all I can just say is just do what God has called you to do. Those evangelists, the preachers, the ministers of the gospels, apostles, we are all called to do this thing. Matthew 28:19 says, therefore go out there. He didn't say, therefore go preachers out there. He didn't say go there, invite. No, therefore go out there, make disciples of all nations and baptize everyone in the name of the Father, the Son, and the Holy Spirit. So this is our calling. We're all called to do this. As long as you are created by the image of God, we're all called to love the Lord. So just don't care about people's opinions.
0: Yeah.
1: Love the Lord, you know, encounter him for yourself.
0: Mm-hmm.
1: Don't try to do things that you're trying to entertain everyone. Just do you and just experience God's love for yourself. Yeah.
0: Experience God's love for yourself. What more can you say to that, honestly? Now, I quickly just want to read some comments that we have here on Facebook. So Israel Jacobs, sure, I don't know if you know Israel from Jesus Global. Do you know him?
1: No.
0: Okay, well, he says here, I have been seeing Alinani on TikTok. I left him some messages, but I couldn't get through with him. Please let him share.
2: We'll connect you, sir.
0: That part. Please let him share how we can reach him. He is a blessing, and this work that is one that must be supported. We love him by choice and by force. Mm. Have you heard that? And then we have Kabuse Moses, who says, together. So he's listening in to the conversation. Then we also have a text message here that says, hi, my ladies. Good afternoon, Bikmalo here. You know when you have been praying and believing God for something and it feels like it's taking long and you begin to feel discouraged. Reminding me that God loves me is one way in which the Holy Spirit has been playing his role as the comforter. It helps me change my mindset into thinking positive, feeling encouraged and comforted.
3: Bikmalo. Come on now.
0: Thank you so much for that. Mm-hmm. And then we had another one that came through. Let's see. Okay, so we had one that came through earlier from Mutembu K in Solwezi. He says, I would change my lifestyle of living a complaining and doubtful mind that fails my faith in God. So the question we asked today was about, if you knew you were fully loved and fully forgiven, what would you change this week? And so these are some of the responses that we're getting from people. Yeah. Thank you so much for that message, Mutembu. We pray that, you know, as you hear this conversation, it reminds you that gratitude is important, but also trusting in God is so vital, especially when doubt wants to, you know, placed in your mind. Rebuke those thoughts and just speak the word of God, because the word is a seed, right? And it blossoms as you water it more and more. But with that said, it's time for Truth or Trap.
1: Okay.
0: So this is a game that we play.
1: Let's go.
0: And Thames, you're gonna take this one, please. So while she's getting the questions, Truth or Trap is a game that we play here on Share Jesus Boldly. And it's, you know, basically some questions are tricky. And you have to really analyze it and take it back to scripture. Is this biblical? Is this in alignment with God's word? You know how people say God helps those who help themselves? Is that in scripture?
1: Nope.
0: Okay.
2: Testing 1, 2.
0: Right? Mic test, is this working? Yeah, exactly. So we have to ask those questions. So this is basically that kind of game. So we're going to ask you a few questions and we believe you'll get a 10 out of 10 or 5 out of 5. Let's see how it goes, right?
1: Yes, ma'am.
0: Mm-hmm.
2: You ready?
1: Yes, ma'am.
2: Okay. First question, truth or trap? Leading someone to Christ online means your job is done.
1: Sure. Okay.
2: Explain.
0: Yeah.
1: Social media is a tool. Okay.
2: Explain.
0: Yeah.
1: Social media is a tool. It's not the pure definition of living out the gospel is your life. Social media is just a tool to make others and get inspired of what you're doing. Yeah.
2: Okay. Is trap an answer?

0: Chop is an answer. Yeah.
1: Okay.
0: Yeah.
1: All right. Off to a good start.
0: Okay. Yeah.
2: Thank you.
0: Yeah.
1: Truth or trap number two. You need professional cameras to do evangelism on TikTok.
2: Trap. So trap. I use my phone and I don't even use an iPhone.
0: Hmm.
2: Just my phone and faith.
1: Mm-hmm.
2: Yeah, so trap.
1: Okay. We have the emphasis like I just use my van.
0: That's more than enough.
1: It's more than enough. Yo. You've got a camera, however hazy it is.
0: Exactly.
1: Number three, truth or trap. Prayer is just as important before posting online as before evangelizing in person.
2: True.
1: Do you pray before posting?
2: Yes, I do.
1: Have you ever asked God for what content to post?
2: Yes. Initially, even when I started, he said, you're going to go out there and pray for people. So yes, I do believe that's true. You have to pray. Pray, something is important. Philippians 4:6. I feel like the main reason why anxiety kicks in is because we are not praying. This is why it says, be anxious for nothing, but pray about everything. He would have said anything else or bad fast, but he said, but pray.
1: Mm-hmm.
2: Yeah.
1: So come on now. Important. Okay. The second last question, my good sir. this should encourage you to ace those tests that you were studying for. Yeah, you got this.
0: Yeah,
1: you
0: this
1: got
0: is this. Practice.
1: This is practice,
0: yeah.
1: Sir.
2: Yes,
0: yeah.
1: Hey, TikTok and put your testimony in front of people who've never stepped in a church. I read that again?
2: Yes, please.
1: Truth or trap, number four. TikTok can put your testimony in front of people who have never been in a church before.
2: Yes, true. So true. Because I feel like, I don't know, can I just like be open?
1: Yeah.
2: Okay. I remember when I was evangelizing, I the Spirit of the Lord told me this, stop with this woman, just stop. And I could feel it that she was church hurt. Then I was like, when I was evangelizing, I just had to just say, no, like, Jesus Christ loves you. Jesus Christ loves you. And ever since that day, God has been telling me she's been consistent going to church. You don't even know it.
0: No.
2: I she stopped going to church because of the leaders in the church. I once met a white man, like literally, well, no, I'm traveling back to, I think he said South Africa. He was just literally seated on the ground. I'm like, why is that most leaders are hypocrites? I paused on that question. I was like, in a way, that is true. But because in a way, like, I feel like many people are focused so much on serving a church that they don't want Jesus. People are focused so much on serving a church that they don't want Jesus himself. I feel like this is what I've always been praying. Lord, let me have your heart. Me going out there to pray means nothing. What matters to me is, am I loving Jesus? So mm-hmm. I really do believe mm-hmm. it actually inspires other people to go out there to church. Yeah.
1: Mm-hmm. Nice. Beyond service in church.
2: Amen.
1: Do you love Jesus? That's true.
0: Mm-hmm.
1: We can get so devoted with the physical activity. I think, you know, serving in church, at one point I had to also sit back and,
2: yeah.
1: you know, do that introspection yeah. as well. Where's my relationship with Jesus? You know,
2: exactly. yeah,
1: yeah, like, yeah, we are doing good. We are attending every church gathering, but where are we at with Jesus?
2: Jesus?
1: Yeah, yeah. So that's great. The last one, truth or trap? Copying and pasting the same Bible verse in every comment section is the best way to evangelize. Nyabwanji.
2: Trap.
1: This trap, eh?
2: Trap,
1: I know this one. Like, what do you mean? Yeah. The best way? Come on.
0: I'm
2: so dead.
0: Yeah.
2: It's like you said, yeah, but.
0: Yeah, but.
2: Yeah, but.
0: Yeah.
2: Oh, my God.
1: Yeah. So yeah. But anyway, it's a trap, yeah?
2: Yeah, yeah.
1: Okay.
2: Trap, definitely. Mm-hmm. It's so trap.
1: No, but wait, just a question. Have you ever, like, had a situation where people are asking, different people yeah. are asking the same question, so you end up copying and pasting the same answer in yeah. response to every question, or you take time to just
2: because initially, yes, I feel like that I'm not really so good in terms of replying to comments, but there was one type of comment that really stood out to me before I even started my evangelism. I took time to actually make even a reaction video towards it because that comment was so good.
1: Mm-hmm.
2: So I feel like that is a trap. Yeah, it is a trap, definitely.
1: It take time.
2: Yeah.
0: Yeah.
1: Yeah.

0: Interesting.
1: That's when I was like,
2: Yeah, from which way?
1: Pay attention. Every soul is important.
2: Exactly. Wow, what a truth or trap. I think you did really well on that.
3: Thank you.
2: We give you a 10 out of 10. Well, 5 out of 5 in this case.
3: Thank you so
2: well
3: much.
2: Done. Okay. But thank you so much for taking time to come and share Jesus boldly, but also sharing what you're doing on the online space of social media. As you can see, there are people who actually follow what you do and they actually are impacted. So we thank the Lord for what you're doing, and we definitely look forward to having you back. We thank the Lord for what you're doing, and we definitely look forward to having you back here soon.
3: Thank you.
2: Okay, we'll have to take a song first, and then we'll definitely come back. All right. So, listening on the episode, please stay tuned. We'll be right back. And of course, if you want to go into the question we'll ask for today, as you're finding out from you, what exactly is it that, you know, if you knew that you were really loved and fully forgiven, what would you change about yourself this week, or what would you change this week? So let's just pause, take in what we've discussed, and listen to this by Esther Chungu. It is Healing.
0: Let's get to it.

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0: right, we are back. Welcome back to Share Jesus Boldly.
1: Some soothing melody we had there.
0: Yep, we really did have some good music right there. But, bombastic side eye. Our dear sis, what do you have to tell us, please?
1: The Lord is good and his mercies endure forever.
0: Hallelujah.
1: Okay.
0: Yeah.
1: Why? Okay. I've been on Share Jesus Boldly for, well, over a year. Off on a break. Well,
0: yeah.
1: To make a family. And then got in and just doing amazing stuff. And I have grown. We have both grown.
0: Yeah.
1: Faith joined me where I was with Josh.
0: Yeah.
1: Then, you know, Faith joined in and we've been sharing Jesus boldly together. We've been getting equipped and also equipping each other, you know, for the Great Commission. So, it's unfortunate. It's a bittersweet moment. Because today happens to be my last day on Share Jesus Boldly, the show. The Bati, please make no mistake. We are still doing amazing stuff here at RSCV. You will catch me on an awesome show, you know, equally amazing, very important. I will announce next week or you will hear me. You will see me somewhere.
0: At some point in the day,
1: right? Yeah, so trust me, the journey still continues. But yeah, I have been called to another responsibility.

0: But then here's the thing. I was thinking I needed to be a Bible scholar. I think we all should be as you know, followers of Christ. But what I mean is there's a certain level. There's a certain level of, you know, biblical knowledge that should have been attained before I started doing the show.
1: Yeah.
0: And then as I continued having the conversations, trust me, the Holy Spirit told me that this is what it's about. You'll go there and you will grow as you are in the mission field. Right. Yes. I think a lot of us, it's true, we don't want to make a mistake. We fear making mistakes when sharing Jesus boldly because we don't want to be theologically unsound, mm-hmm. which is very true. But mistakes will be made because we are still growing and, you know, we are far from close to knowing it all. But
1: yeah,
0: let that not bar you or prevent you from sharing your faith loudly and boldly, mm-hmm. which is basically what this stretched me to do. And I remember having this conversation with Faith that, you know, it stretched all of us, you know, mm-hmm. the Share Jesus Boldly movement has stretched all of us into sharing our faith with whoever and whenever and just being bold evangelists. Mm-hmm. So trust me, growing together with awesome people contributing to the program. Shout out to Vic Marlo, Minister Given, Uncle Kels from Kabwata, Martha, Precious. Shout out to Amon Paul, who also texted, and more. Yes, it's been great. And may we continue sharing Jesus boldly. So like I said, we still continue doing awesome work here at RSCV.
1: Exactly.
0: Yeah, you just be hearing me at a different time of day on a different program, but still here on your home since 94. Yeah.
1: Well, that was hard.
0: What do you mean that?
1: I mean,
0: it was.
1: But it has been a pleasure, honestly, just seeing you share Jesus boldly in the mission field and even right here on air. But of course, listeners should stay tuned for that particular show that you'll be on very soon. And
0: it's going to be amazing.
1: It's going to be a good one.
0: It's going to be a great one.
1: I'll probably definitely announce it on Monday on what it is.
0: You know, some would have already known by then. Right, of course. Listen, don't go anywhere. Faith is carrying on the mandate.
1: Come on.
0: Yeah, trust me. And she's sharing Jesus boldly. Let us grow together. Yeah. You know, she's been stretched, like I said, and she's stretching even further willingly.
1: Like, what do you mean?
0: Exactly. And so we continue doing awesome stuff.
1: Absolutely.
0: So Faith will be doing the most. And I'm still looking forward to the conversations because, you know, when I'm not on air at this particular time of day, I will be able to listen in
1: and
0: you know,
1: in.
0: And be poured into because we, you know, we pour out
1: exactly.
0: and we'll be poured
1: you
0: into.
1: Be
0: yeah.
1: poured into exactly.
0: Looking forward to the conversations.
1: Absolutely.
0: If I'll be that one avid caller. Faith.
1: We already know that number.
0: 0
1: got a blacklist, maybe. Maybe not. I mean, for Jesus,
0: so that's
1: we'll be like, answer.
0: Yes, nobody can say no.
1: honestly. But with that said, you know, we're about to wrap up the show. I just want to read a quick comment here that came in from Uncle Kells. He says, good afternoon, Sister Tamani, Sister Faith, and the RCV family. Firstly, stripping off my old personality with its practices, e.g. upsetting others, and clothing myself with the new personality, which through accurate knowledge is being made new according to the image of the one who created me as God's chosen one, holy and loved. I will clothe myself with tender affections of compassion, kindness, humility, mildness, and patience. Continue putting up with one another and forgiving one another freely, even if one has a cause for complaint against me. Just as Jehovah God has freely forgave me, I will also do the same. But besides all these things, I will clothe myself with love, for it is the perfect bond of union, also letting the peace of Christ rule in my heart, for I was called to that peace in one body, and showing myself thankful, letting the word of Christ reside in me richly, all with all wisdom, keeping on teaching and encouraging others, whatever it is that I do in word or deed. doing everything in the name of the Lord Jesus, thanking my God, thanking God the Father through Jesus Christ. My encouragement scripture for today is Hebrews 6:10 in brackets. Jehovah God will not forget your work. From Uncle Cal's in Cowboy.

0: Ta.
1: Thank you so much,
0: Thank
1: Uncle Kels.
0: We appreciate so much. Remember, the question we're still asking is, if you knew you were fully loved and fully forgiven, what would you change in your life this week?
1: Mm-hmm.
0: So you can still send in your text messages on 0956-200-490. Of course, you can send us a voice note on WhatsApp as well. And you can call in. Well, maybe
1: we
0: not
1: gotta
0: now.
1: Go.
0: But you can still leave your messages and we'll definitely get to them when we can. However, it is about that time to say goodbye. So,
1: as Faith loves to say.
0: Oh, what do you mean? As we love to say.
1: Come on now.
0: As we love to say here at RCV.
1: We are sharing Jesus boldly. The question is, are you?
0: Come on.
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1: To present the news in brief, I'm Patrick Muhau. The Zambia Union of Government and Allied Workers, UG, has called for increased interaction and cooperation among trade unions across Africa beyond meetings convened by umbrella bodies. UG President Muyawa Kabisa says direct interaction among trade unions is critical to strengthening workers' solidarity and promoting African unity. Zambia and Malawi have reaffirmed their commitment to strengthening bilateral cooperation in tourism following the successful conclusion of the inaugural Joint Tourism Technical Committee, JTTC, meeting. The three-day meeting, held in Lilongwe from August 4th to 6th, 2026, culminated in the signing in of agreed minutes and reviewed implementation documents. In African news, a Senegalese court has sentenced three TikTok influencers to prison for posts that allegedly insulted President Bassirou Diomaye Faye.

0: The ruling has triggered criticism from those who say it reflects growing concerns over freedom of expression and online speech in Senegal. In foreign news, South Korean authorities are deploying drones to issue heat warnings to farmers while residents are taking shelter in airports as the country battles an unprecedented heatwave. President Lee Jae-myung has ordered public agencies to mobilize all available resources to deal with the extreme heat, which he has called a national disaster. For more news, follow us on our social media platforms. You can find us on Facebook, Instagram, X, and YouTube with the handle RSCV News. My name is Patrick Muhau. Stay tuned.
1: You know the moments when you just gotta share the love with the people that make it awesome. These kind of bonds can never be broken. It's these moments that make life epic. Brothers, the drink that makes life's best moments even better.

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5: Being bold is actually beyond pressing shift keys. It's beyond shaving machines. It's beyond reversing a cancerous disease. Being bold is coming to the understanding that the harvest is more than plenty, but those willing to put in the work are few. Turn quickly to the book of Matthew, past 28 chapters and come to verses 19 and realize the mandate is to look at the world and all its nations and say to ourselves, therefore, I'll go too. I'll go and love my neighbor enough to want to see them in heaven. I'll go and be compassionate enough to share the gospel with no fear end. I'll remember that persecution must be for his name's sake, because I'm grafted in. To God, we kids are namesakes. The practicality requires me to step into faith. Convos to point to the true source in the Bible to pronounce the gospel. I share my testimony to shame the past and the accusers thereof. I share the message of his goodness, and it is to church I invite ya. I step into prayer and offering daily support to the brethren, being a good example of righteous standing to all my sisters, and then realize that it's time we disciples went out to disciple others, to disciple the world into getting to know the God of the Bible. So go ye into the world and share his word boldly. The call is to engage culture for his glory.
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0: And that's how we get it started. Faith Kalaba, Eo, on our CV, your home since 94. Eo, lesa we ne, Yesu Christu atuleta na pa Friday. Hey, man, my name is Sanga. Hope you're good. Hope you've had a lovely day. Come through. 0956-200-490. Ms. Faith Kasolo just left the building with Isaac right now, who just gave me a suggestion. Weumpala from King's Malembe Malembe coming your way, sending that straight to you. But speaking of Eo, before I lose my train of thought, uyuineleso watuleta pa Friday, adilandile James 4:15, and instead of saying, tukayo kumailo, we ought to say, if it is the Lord's will, we will live and do this and that. For we are here today, gone tomorrow. So it is important to proclaim his love in the morning, as the book of Psalms lets us know, and his faithfulness in the evening. If we are covered by you proclaiming the love of the Lord, the children of Israel were led by a cloud during the day and a pillar of fire during the night. That itself is a symbol of who the owner of this place is. Don't get it twisted. Do not take it for granted. This Jesus loves us so much. Stay with me as the news headlines come up in 15 minutes, as well as the weather updates. Before that, though, here's Jehovah from the Lady Esther Chungu on RCV, your home since 94.
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My name is Kafala. I say no to violence. I say no to hate speech. I say no to political intolerance. I say no to tribalism. And I say yes to a prosperous Zambia. I say yes to a united Zambia. And yes to a peaceful Zambia. One Zambia, one nation. I choose peace because I am Zambian.

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2: 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Government urges media to rely on ECZ for official 2026 results. Tonse Alliance urges police to act professionally on political violence. Senegal jails three TikTok influencers over posts criticizing President Faye. Drone warnings and sheltering in airports as South Korea battles historic heat wave. Join Chimbachilopa for the main bulletin at 18 hours. Stay tuned.
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0: And in your weather updates, Lusaka is expected to go as low as 11 degrees Celsius, with the sun expected to set at 17:57. Chipata is expected to be as low as 15 degrees Celsius as we get into the evening, with the sun setting at 17:42. Kapirimposhi is expected to go as low as 10 degrees Celsius, with the sun setting at 17:57. Solwezi is expected to be as low as 10 degrees Celsius tonight, with the sun setting at 18:09. Ndola City, where I'm from, is expected to go as low as 11 degrees Celsius, with the sun setting at 17:59. Kitwe is expected to go as low as 9 degrees Celsius, with the sun setting at 18:02. And Livingstone is expected to go as low as 7 degrees Celsius, with the sun setting at 18:04. And those are your news headlines and weather updates on RCV, your home since 94. 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

mwarike shibakaraka dance kaya kwati as you are ule nenga mashapakati then why such takwati wa talantanta na wapone na koku but no pona futu wa yako kurite futu no I wish you could see me in studio right now Fide Mburule RCV your home since 94 DMK features Christine on this upbeat edition hope you're having fun our topic is already up and ready for you Let's decompress together. How was work? How was church? Does anyone go to church on Friday? How was everything today? Let's speak to one another. Let's confess one to another. And that's something to do with our topic today. I'm asking the question, what is one struggle many believers are unable to confess one to another for fear of being labeled not too strong in faith? I'll go first. There's certain illnesses that you can't just bring out. Kula afifi that. Bala mona kwa tisha chetekera sana nsha kosa mma people. Jambo kulanda padi weakness in kwete. So what's that one struggle you feel you cannot share just now or you need someone you really trust to share it with? Lest abantu balandati faith imwe. Of little faith. Get to our Facebook page right now. That's Radio Christian. Radio Christian Voice. Comment. Shout out to you, gracious Mtambo. 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Abantu basokoro lama believers having at balanwa. 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But if you're gracious, valanda. That's our topic. Feel free to send your SMSs to 0956-200-490. 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And we'll get interactive from there. Up next, here's Aleisa Elisa from Christine, the lady who just featured on Fide Mburule. Ulotuachilishapo. Iliture tuaririlo kushana on RCV. This is the upbeat edition of Zambian Beats. Stay tuned.

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2: Boy, are we going to vote on 13th August?
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3: Nazarenda, okay. 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
2: So, ukamba boa?
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2: 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No excuses.
4: Don't just talk about the future. 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Be heard. Be counted. Zambia votes 13th of August 2026. Count me in.
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9: To be honest, that's how I felt before I had a personal relationship with Jesus Christ. 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
8: Oh yeah?
9: It's impossible to find true meaning apart from our Creator. 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
9: 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You find Him in nature, that's His creation. 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And you find Him through Jesus Christ, His Son, that He sent to die for us. You know, God loves you so much and is ready to reveal Himself to you if you let Him in. I'm actually glad that you've asked this question.
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0: Spirit, Jehovah Nissi, the Lord, the great I am. I will live my life for him. His Jesus, his King, Yellowholic Muse.
1: Amen, amen, and amen. His Jesus, his King. Ari konkabwino biti namarapsi yako. Yellow Dove, Yesu Enkonto, featuring the Lady Christine. I believe Esther Chungu is also on here. He has all them ladies on this, one of his biggest tunes. On RCV, your home since 94. The news is up next. Stay tuned. I'm here till 20.
2: 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I found peace, not from the world, but from God. If you're struggling, I've been there, and I want you to know you are not alone. Let me tell you how Jesus transformed my life.
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1: Government urges media to rely on ECZ for official 2026 election results. Tonse Alliance urges police to act professionally on political violence. And Senegal jails three TikTok influencers over posts criticizing President Faye. Good evening. To present the main news, I am Chimba Chiloba. Ministry of Information and Media Permanent Secretary Tabo Kawana has urged media houses across the country to recognize the Electoral Commission of Zambia ECZ as the sole official authority mandated to announce results for the 2026 general elections. Mr. Kawana emphasizes the need for responsible and ethical journalism, warning against the spread of misinformation and disinformation. Speaking during a media briefing in Lusaka today, Mr. Kawana called on media practitioners to uphold professional standards by ensuring that every story is balanced, factual, and thoroughly verified before publication or broadcast. Ensure the story is balanced before it is broadcast and always follow ethics and verify facts, said Mr. Kawana. He further advised media houses against rushing to break stories for the sake of sensationalism, stressing that the media has a critical role to play in preserving peace and stability before, during, and after the elections. Mr. Kawana has also discouraged media organizations from conducting parallel vote tabulations, stating that such unofficial tallies could mislead the public and undermine the credibility of the electoral process. He reiterated that only the Electoral Commission of Zambia is authorized to announce official election results. Meanwhile, Mr. Kawana has expressed concern over the conduct of some media houses, namely Hot FM, KBN TV, and Millennium Radio, saying their conduct leaves much to be desired. He has since called on the media owners of the named institution to monitor the way

0: bring confusion in the country.
1: The Zambia Public Procurement Authority, ZPPA, says it undertook 8 investigations on various procurement matters in the second quarter of 2026. ZPPA Director General Gloria Ngoma says of the 8 investigations undertaken, 7 were on non-performance of contractual obligations in various contracts and 1 was misrepresentation, forgery and submission of documents that were not genuine in a tender. Ms. Ngoma stated that 4 investigations were concluded while 4 were ongoing as of 30th June 2026. She revealed that some of the investigations include a complaint from Olungushi University regarding misrepresentation, forgery and submission of false documents of proposed personnel in a bid submitted by a supplier in March 2026. Ms. Ngoma noted that Olungushi University alleged that the supplier submitted credentials that were not genuine for 2 engineers in the said tender. ZPPA instituted an investigation into the tender and established that the bid submitted by the supplier for the said tender contained documents that were not genuine for 2 engineers and that their documents were used without their consent, said Ms. Ngoma. Ms. Ngoma added that therefore, pursuant to Section 97 1B of the Public Procurement Act, ZPPA fined the supplier 2 million penalty units, equivalent to 800,000 kwacha for submitting documents that were not genuine and submitting credentials without the consent of the engineers. Opposition Tonse Alliance partner and Green Party president Peter Sinkamba has called on the Zambia Police Service to remain professional and apply the law impartially when dealing with cases of political violence. Mr. Sinkamba accused the police of failing to enforce the law fairly, alleging that they are slow to respond when opposition political parties are victims of violence. Speaking in an interview with RCV News in Lusaka today, Mr. Sinkamba claimed that the police are quick to identify and act against opposition members accused of wrongdoing, but are reluctant to take similar action when supporters of the ruling United Party for National Development, UPND, are allegedly involved in acts of political violence. Mr. Sinkamba further alleged that some musicians and comedians have been detained by police without clear reasons, while according to him, UPND supporters accused of engaging in political violence have not been treated in the same manner. He said efforts to end political violence will only succeed if the police enforce the law fairly and impartially before, during and after elections.
2: What has been happening is that the Tonse Alliance, who are victims, are the ones that are being arrested and detained. So the arrests are being done on the wrong person. And if you saw what happened in Mazabuka, over in Kombo, you saw what happened in Magoya East, where someone was killed in cold blood. Whatever is happening is extremely disturbing.
1: Creso Ministries Executive Director Frederick Chitangala has called on churches across the country to play a big role in promoting civic education and strengthening democracy ahead of the country's elections. Dr. Chitangala said churches can organize voter sensitization programs, facilitate respectful community dialogue, and help citizens understand their constitutional rights and responsibilities. Speaking in an interview with RCV News today, Dr. Chitangala said church fellowships can mobilize families to become ambassadors of peace, integrity, and responsible leadership, while Christian professionals such as lawyers, teachers, academics, health workers, and business leaders can use their expertise to promote democratic values and informed civic participation. There is no institution in Zambia that can command the following the church has, said Dr. Chitangala. He said the church's mission extends beyond preaching the gospel, adding that faithful disciples should also be responsible citizens who promote peace, accountability, justice, and national unity. Dr. Chitangala encouraged faith-based organizations to support nation building through civic education, peace campaigns, youth mentorship, election observation, conflict prevention, and post-election reconciliation while remaining politically neutral.
3: The bottom line is the fact that there's no single institution in Zambia that commands such a following. Not even a political party has such a command as the church has. Yes, we acknowledge the fact that churches come in different denominations and different levels of faith, but the bottom line is that all these are Christians who are going to a church of one kind or

0: the other, you know. And this is why I was making that appeal, that let us, as a government, as civic institutions, let us utilize the church. There's no single NGO in Zambia or a political party that can command the following that the church has.
1: In African news, a Senegalese court has sentenced three TikTok influencers to prison for posts that allegedly insulted President Bassirou Diomaye Faye. The ruling has triggered criticism from those who say it reflects growing concerns over freedom of expression and online speech in Senegal. The three influencers work with an online content platform. Some observers say the platform's content is favorable towards former Prime Minister Ousmane Sonko, the leader of the PASTEF party. Coming up shortly, drone warnings and sheltering in airports as South Korea battles historic heatwave. This and more, stay tuned.
2: Did you know that you can pray with someone to accept Jesus right where they are, and that will change their life forever? Share Jesus boldly today.
1: And now the rest of the news. South Korean authorities are deploying drones to issue heat warnings to farmers while residents are taking shelter in airports as the country battles an unprecedented heatwave. President Lee Jae-myung has ordered public agencies to mobilize all available resources to deal with the extreme heat, which he has called a national disaster. Temperatures in the south soared to a record 42.5 degrees Celsius earlier this week. That's the news to date. Here's another look at the headlines.

0: Ministry of Information and Media Permanent Secretary Tabo Kawana has urged media houses across the country to recognize the Electoral Commission of Zambia, ECZ, as the sole official authority mandated to announce results for the 2026 general elections. Opposition Tonse Alliance partner and Green Party President Peter Sinkamba has called on the Zambia Police Service to remain professional and apply the law impartially when dealing with cases of political violence. And a Senegalese court has sentenced three TikTok influencers to prison for posts that allegedly insulted President Bassirou Diomaye Faye. For more news, follow us on our social media platforms. You can find us on Facebook, Instagram, X, and YouTube with the handle RCV News. My name is Chimba Chilopa. Stay tuned.
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3: Being bold is actually beyond pressing shift keys. It's beyond shaving machines. It's beyond reversing a cancerous disease. Being bold is coming to the understanding that the harvest is more than plenty, but those willing to put in the work are few. Turn quickly to the book of Matthew, past 28 chapters and come to verses 19 and realize the mandate is to look at the world and all its nations and say to ourselves, therefore, I'll go too. I'll go and love my neighbor enough to want to see them in heaven. I'll go and be compassionate enough to share the gospel with no fear end. I'll remember that persecution must be for his name's sake, because I'm grafted in. To God, we kids are namesakes. The practicality requires me to step into faith. Convos to point to the true source in the Bible to pronounce the gospel. I share my testimony to shame the past and the accusers thereof. I share the message of his goodness, and it is to church I invite ya. I step into prayer and offering daily support to the brethren, being a good example of righteous standing to all my sisters, and then realize that it's time we disciples went out to disciple others, to disciple the world into getting to know the God of the Bible. So go ye into the world and share his word boldly. The call is to engage culture for his glory.
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0: There is no one like him. Walu say his mercies are new every morning. That's Mulibalu say 2023 music from Mrs. Teresa Mubonda. Am I pronouncing that right?
1: Yes.
0: Thank you. I'm always nervous when it comes to meeting new people and wonder, shake me B. If we didn't have a hard B, nangu soft.
1: Mubonda.
0: Thank God we got that right. She's finally here, ladies and gents. And we're talking Mwadi Wama, the premiere.
1: Yeah.
0: What made you choose us for this premiere?
1: Wow.
0: Why are we special today?
1: We are sharing Jesus boldly together.
0: Amen. Amen.
1: We are a team.
0: I like that. I really like that. Have you always done music, or is this something that came with the acknowledgement of Christ as your personal savior? Tell me about your journey.
1: My journey in music, I would say I started a very long time ago.
0: Mm-hmm.
1: Yeah. I started singing at a very tender age, but going professional, it dates back to over 20 years ago.
0: 20 years ago?
1: Yes. I first started singing with Kafir Gospel Singers.
0: Mm-hmm.
1: In Kafir Gospel Singers, I was groomed there by the likes of Mr. George Chungu, the late Brown Piri. We were together with the late Fines Mshanga. And that period when the Zauga period and stuff, and the Jojo Mwangaza period.
0: Zauga.
1: We were little girls then. And then I released my first single, the Nakunkula. Nakunkula, Nawapamakasa. Yeah, that was my first song that I released. And it's been a journey. It's been a journey. And I thank God everything that has happened in this period, I've really seen God groom me, make me into a person that he wants me to be. It has not been easy. Mm-hmm. It has been rough. Mm-hmm. There's been some pruning, some crying, some rejoicing. You cry again. But hey, God is faithful.
0: Is that where the name Thirsty Soul comes from? Because I noticed that as well in the media press release. Like, Thirsty Soul. She must have been going through a lot for her to yield this way.
1: Thirsty Soul came at a time, there was a period I was just having my quiet time with God, and I was seeking him over my ministry, actually.
0: Mm.
1: And I cried that day. I said, I'm not going to eat. I will not sleep until we talk seriously.
0: What was happening with your ministry?
1: It was quiet.
0: Okay.
1: You know, where God talks to you and tells you what he has called you to do, and he's busy showing you these great things. You're going to do this for me. But on the ground, there is nothing.
0: There's nothing.
1: And I sat down, Lord, why money so under in me?
0: Hey.
1: Why money so?
0: Faith tested.
1: And guess what? By then, I was with Bread of Life, Mongo.
0: Okay.
1: Yeah. When you stand and minister, things are happening.
0: Mm-hmm.
1: But doors are not opening. Mm. They're just closed. And people laugh, ka?
0: They do. They, on the ground, people laugh.
1: She told you, come back to my tongues, and she's not pushing.
0: Yeah.
1: And then that day I made a decision. I said, Lord, I will not eat and I will not sleep.
0: Yes.
1: And I stayed with him. I stayed with him until in the middle of the night. I was sleeping on the floor.
0: Mm.
1: I heard Thirsty Soul.
0: Mm.
1: I love you. Mm-hmm. And whatever I've said about you will surely come to pass. So when I heard Thirsty Soul, my inside was responding to the name.
0: Mm.
1: Said, Thirsty Soul, me?
0: Yes.
1: I'm Teresa. Again, repeated, Thirsty Soul. You are my Thirsty Soul.
0: Yes.
1: You are thirsty for me. Because I would cry, Lord, I want you to fill me with more of you, more of a hunger for you, so that I meet that expectation you want me to have for you to use me.
0: Yes.
1: And that's how Thirsty Soul was born. And I released my third album then.
0: Oh.
1: And I named it Thirsty Soul.
0: So album number 2 and 1 were showing you no impact in the physical?
1: Album number 1, that's where Nakunkula was.
0: Okay.
1: The song went viral.
0: Yes.
1: But I was not known.
0: Mm.
1: And by the time I came to realize that the song had gone viral, that I want to start announcing about the song.
0: Mm-hmm.
1: And he tells you, shut up.
0: Mm. Yeah, I'm really noticing one thing about most gospel artists. It seems the Holy Spirit is like the chief marketing officer for you guys.
1: Mm-hmm, mm-hmm, mm-hmm.
0: Like whenever he says go, that's when you go.
1: Yeah, yeah.
0: Tell me about those seasons where you felt people were laughing at you and thinking, Nimatangs, che kukamba kamba, but we don't see anything. How were you on the inside? Because you knew you had it in you.
1: It's still happening.
0: It's still happening?
1: It hasn't stopped.
0: Wow.
1: It's a thorn in the flesh.
0: Wow.
1: It's still happening. And I'll tell you the truth. At first, it used to...
0: bother you?
1: Bother me.
0: Mm-hmm.
1: It would hurt me. And every time I would receive something like that,
0: mm-hmm.
1: I would go back to him to cry. Like I'm telling you, I would go back to him to cry. And he would not speak anything.
0: He would be silent.
1: He would be silent. Yeah. Little did I know that he was working on my character.
0: Oh.
1: He was pruning me
0: mm-hmm.
1: because I had this, I can sing.
0: Mm.
1: I'm good.
0: Yes.
1: No one can surpass me.
0: A sense of pride in your gifting.
1: And what did God do? He used that very gifting to tempt me.
0: Yo.
1: And then in that process,
0: uh-huh.
1: he has revealed himself and he has shown me that he's not anywhere far away. He's right in the inside of me.
0: Mm.
1: And we began to take that walk and he has taught me to forgive. It's not easy.
0: Mm, yes, to forgive even easy. Those who are saying, kapena funa chen drama, you know, comparisons and all those things.
1: Yeah, you know, it's been a rough ride. But in all this, God has revealed me to me.
0: Mm.
1: And today, if somebody asked me, would you want to go through what you went through? Yes, I would still want to go through what I went through. Because if I did not go through what I went through, I wasn't going to be what I am today.
0: Mm-hmm.
1: I wasn't going to be the Teresa that I am today.
0: Mm-hmm.
1: I grew up with low self-esteem.
0: Okay.
1: The only thing that I had that was valuable was my singing.
0: Oh.
1: And God touched there also.
0: Oh, yeah. Yeah.
1: But little did I know that he was creating... you know,
0: that dependency on him.
1: Dependence on him. And he began to show me who I was. And I began to value me before valuing the gifting.
0: Mm.
1: I began to see me as this person that God created. And he spent time to mold me and set and write down what he wanted me to live in when I come in this earth. He got his time.
0: Mm.
1: And he designed me my height, my complexion, my hair. My voice, everything about me was done accordingly to suit Teresa Mwanda, me. And he taught me to treasure that because nobody else has it. And I began to walk in that.
0: Yes.
1: I was a people pleaser. God taught me not to people please, but to walk in my path no matter what comes. And he has given me courage.
0: Are you okay with waiting now whenever he says wait?
1: I'm okay with waiting, but guess what? Let's be truthful. It's painful.
0: It really
1: is. It's not easy. Yes. It's not easy.
0: Yes.
1: And that's why I love what happened at the Bold Jesus meeting that we had.
0: Oh, yeah.
1: Even as believers, we need to go through counseling. We need it.
0: Mm.
1: It's important. We are human beings with emotions. God wants to use the whole lot of us, spirit, soul, and body. That comprises of emotions, feelings, you know, our surrounding. He wants to use everything about us.
0: Yes.
1: In that waiting period, don't just sit on prayer alone.
0: See a therapist.
1: And see also a therapist because in the process, kumanga la kaduka. Kaduka.
0: Yes.
1: Yeah.
0: Yes.
1: So one thing I've learned is to be real with myself.
0: True.
1: When it hurts, let me not pretend that it's not hurting.
0: Mm.
1: If I feel like crying, I'll cry. I'm a very emotional person.
0: Yeah.
1: I'm a mess when I'm in his presence. That's why I love staying with him because I can express myself anyhow.
0: Yes.
1: You know, if I'm upset, I'll shout at him.
0: Uh-huh. No, it's good. It's good. I'm really emotional myself. And there's a feeling that comes in when he finally lifts you off the ground and assures you what you've been seeking and asking mm-hmm. for is right there. But I kept you here mm-hmm. at my feet.
1: Yeah.
0: So as to show you something about yourself
1: about
0: that
1: yourself.
0: You need to know. Because honestly, let's just say at your second album, everything happened for you. Where would you be now? Like that impact that you wished for just happened.
1: I would have been, I don't think I was going to manage. I didn't have the capacity to carry the greatness that comes.
0: With this ministry.
1: Yes. I didn't have the capacity. It would have destroyed me.
0: Mm.
1: because my attitude would have destroyed everything.
2: Yes.
1: But the sharpening, the pruning, the pain, the hurt, the sorrows removed all those things. And today, even when you say, the Lord has removed that thing in me.
2: Amen.
1: That today I can sit and counsel the people that are coming behind me to tell them this is the path. I had to go through the rough things for you that are coming behind not to go through them because I've passed through them. I've seen the way. Then I'll show you the right way.
2: Mm.
1: Yeah.
2: And indeed, he knows the end from the beginning.
1: He knows the end from the beginning. You can be there crying, God, you are not good. You are I got to those extremes. Somebody we know him. Somebody so I don't know why man chita saw it. And as I'm crying like that, he's busy watching. Because he knows.
2: On the floor. I'm committed to you. But
1: yes,
2: why?
1: Yes.
2: Yes.
1: He knows. And when good things happen again, you come back. God, I'm sorry.
2: We have like a short memory span. Let's talk about Mwali Wama. It has a story behind it. We were talking behind, like off air, how certain things just began to happen as production was wrapping up and as you announced its release.
1: Mm-hmm.
2: Please tell us about that.
1: Wow. I had to go through it. I wish my husband was here. I announced the release to be on the 5th.
2: Mm-hmm.
1: Fifth comes, we had planned that everything is going to be done by then. My videographer had worked on the video. It was done and everything.
2: Yes.
1: But it was refusing to, what do they call that? Export. Export.
2: Yes.
1: It was refusing to export because the file is big. Mm. He shot it in 4K.
2: Oh, yeah.
1: Yes. Mm. So, exporting, cutting. Export. Dashta kuda now. See way
2: you.
1: Uzani sebanya uzaononga brand you.
2: Yes. Yes.
1: And it was failing.
2: Uh-huh.
1: And then finally, it managed to come. Mm-hmm. Downloading it on my gadget, it's refusing. It would cut. Because I had to download it on my gadget for me to feed it to YouTube.
2: Yes.
1: It's refusing. And I forgot one part. When it was downloading, I said, let me prepare my YouTube and everything, I opened it up. Usually on my other gadgets, it's already open.
2: Yes.
1: So, but I was opening it on a new laptop.
2: Oh, yeah.
1: Switch it on. Password. Kulib. My son changed the password. Kunishita so.
2: Kunishita so zod.
1: You see, God, I always do. This is your work. And you are just there. You are watching. These things are happening.
2: At least remind me of what my password is.
1: And tried to reset it. The prompt message for the code coming to my phone was not coming.
2: Mm.
1: Then I told him, send the drive.
2: Yes.
1: So put it in a drive and send it on
2: over
1: a bike.
2: On a bike, yeah.
1: Puts it on a bike and it comes.
2: Mm-hmm.
1: I plug it in. No volume.
2: Yes.
1: And you know what I told myself? I will not give you Satan, the devil, to give you attention.
2: Mm-hmm.
1: I cast you, I binding. I'm an overcomer. I said, we will release it on the 6th. Quite all right, you've missed the 5th.
2: Yes.
1: But 6th,
2: it's
1: we
2: out.
1: Are announcing, come rain. I was telling my producer, come rain or shine.
2: Mm.
1: It's out 18 hours on the 6th.
2: Mm.
1: By then, everything was still not okay. I said, it will come out.
2: It will come out.
1: And that's how I just decided, let me just follow him.
2: Mm.
1: And that's how I followed him. He connects the same drive that came. Yali ila kuja.
2: Manja volume inaenda.
1: Volume inaenda kuti. And that's how we did everything. We uploaded and everything. And we are on.
2: Have you always received such resistance in terms of your ministry and releases?
1: Yes. Not on my releases, but just ministry.
2: In general.
1: In general. Yeah, I've received such resistance. And at first I used to say, you know, some of us maybe are not lucky.
2: Mm.
1: Some of us maybe we just have this dark cloud around us.
2: Yes.
1: But God taught me something. What you carry is great.
2: Mm.
1: It will be fought.
2: Mm-hmm.
1: So if every time there's a fighting comes, you cower, you shrink, you remain on the same level. Start confronting battles. If it comes, it's one-on-one.
2: One-on-one.
1: Uh-huh. Sometimes you just command this and Head on. Go for it.
2: Head on collision. We are speaking to Madam Teresa Mwonda here to premiere this song, Mwali Wama. took a while to come out, but it finally did.
1: It finally did.
2: Where do we go from here? Like, are you just premiering it on Christian stations like ours, or are you going broader since you have that to say, we need to fight this? I need it to be heard out there, saving souls.
1: It's going broader.
2: It's going broader.
1: It's going broader. We will not stick to just Christian stations. We want our brothers and sisters that do not listen to Christian stations to also receive.
2: Jesus boldly.
1: We have to share Jesus boldly. We need to go into the world and preach the gospel. So it's, I'll be on Unza Radio one of these days.
2: Yes.
1: So I'll make sure I'm everywhere.
2: Yes.
1: We'll do things differently.
2: To make it count.
1: Because Maliwama only has a little span for promotion, because there's another one that is coming, I think, in the next few weeks.
2: Okay.
1: Yeah. So we just have to
2: run around with it. Who produced this?
1: It's Easy Isaac.
2: Why is this guy all over the place right now? The artist who was here yesterday talked about him, even the one before that. Is he that good?
1: He is. He is. He is very good. I don't say, you know, like I say, times and seasons. It's a season.
2: It's a season.
1: He's a very good guy. And he's somebody that loves God. Somebody that will challenge you.
2: Yes.
1: He will remove you from your comfort zone. I remember the time I was recording Final Say. Do this. He knows how to interpret sound, and I thank God for him. May God bless him.
2: And that was 2025 when you worked with him. So you've been with him that long.
1: Yes, we've worked from 2025 and 2026.
2: Okay.
1: Yeah.
2: That is amazing. Your final word to your listeners or would-be listeners on this track, and on top of that, as a cherry on top, would you ever use AI for your music?
1: Yeesh. My final words.
2: Yes.
1: Mwaliwama is a song that stems directly from God.
2: Yes.
1: In every situation, just put it, listen to it, sing it. One thing I've seen about God, he loves being chaffed.
2: Yes.
1: He loves being chaffed. So chaff him with Mwaliwama and you'll see him act for you.
2: Amen.
1: Yeah.
2: Amen. And with regards to AI music, what's your take on it? Can God use AI to minister?
1: You know, when God created man, he made spirit, soul, and body.
2: Yes.
1: And he's working with these three.
2: Mm.
1: He doesn't use just one. Manje AI, palibe spirit, palibe soul, palibe body. So, I don't know. I'll leave that to you and the listeners.
2: Amen. Awe. Let's listen to Mwaliwama from Teresa Mubonda. 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

0: My name is Lombe Shekinah Chiti, Dream Zambia Season 4 winner. I say no to violence. I say no to hate speech. I say no to political intolerance. I say no to tribalism. But I say yes to a prosperous Zambia. I say yes to a united Zambia. And I say yes to a peaceful Zambia. One Zambia, one nation. I choose peace because I am Zambian.
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0: This is the upbeat edition of Zambian Beats, but we had to have this worship break. We just needed to unanulwe from Teresa Mubonda. We're still hanging out with her. We just premiered the new song, and now we have to talk about what's next. Is there an album coming?
1: I wouldn't say an album as of now.
0: Yes.
1: But like I said, something nice, mm-hmm. apart from Maliwama, is coming.
0: Apart from Maliwama.
1: It's ready already. Ready. We just want to push Maliwama. And then we...
0: Is there a feature on that? Because I noticed this. Okay.
1: No.
0: No. It's just you. It's just me. Praising the Lord.
1: Just me. But very soon, I will do a feature.
0: Where can people access your music?
1: It's there on all digital platforms, and they can watch the videos on YouTube.
0: Okay.
1: Yes. Fine. For anything, come to my socials, Teresa Liswani Mubonda, everywhere.
0: Amen.

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1: Are you facing hurdles in your marriage?
5: Those who make it know that they have to grow from strangers to friends. 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There is work to be done.
1: Loving Life Program has you covered. 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

0: I'll go and be compassionate enough to share the gospel with no fear end. I'll remember that persecution must be gospel with no fear end. I'll remember that persecution must be for his name's sake, because I'm grafted in. To God, we kids are namesakes. The practicality requires me to step into faith. Convos to point to the true source in the Bible to pronounce the gospel. I share my testimony to shame the past and the accusers thereof. I share the message of his goodness, and it is to church I invite ya. I step into prayer and offering daily support to the brethren, being a good example of righteous standing to all my sisters, and then realize that it's time we disciples went out to disciple others, to disciple the world into getting to know the God of the Bible. So go ye into the world and share his word boldly. The call is to engage culture for his glory.
1: Our mission is to empower and equip believers for the Great Commission by delivering godly and relevant content that speaks to each member of the family. 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

0: We had to take the playlist back to the youthful, youthful vibe. Kulibe Winner featuring TK, that's Mutale from Exploits on RCV. Your home since 94. My name is Sanga Tembo and this is the Upbeat Edition. We just spoke to Madame Teresa Mubonda who was premiering her worship tune and now we have to dance again because we have a university in studio. Rockview University, and from Rockview, the representatives seated next to me are Madame Kaoma Florence, who's the registrar at Rockview 10 Miles Campus, and Mr. Mukuka Muyuni, Quality Director, Rockview University. How are you?
1: Fine, thank you. How are you, Sanga?
0: I'm doing great.
1: Thank you.
0: How is Rockview?
1: No, we are fine. Pushing.
0: You're pushing. Hey.
1: Yes.
0: I'm sorry we had to like have you come in the night all the way from 10 miles.
1: We are privileged. We are grateful.
0: Tell us about the institution.
1: Thank you. I'm Muyuni Mukuka. Good evening, listeners. I'm Muyuni Mukuka, the quality assurance manager for Rockview University, The entire Rockview University. Rockview University is a private university registered with Higher Education Authority.
0: Yes.
1: Okay. We started operating as a college, professional college, Rockview Professional College in 2012. And in 2016, we registered Rockview University as a university with Higher Education Authority, HEA. And is regulated by various regulatory bodies, regulatory and professional bodies, because we also offer other courses. We have health and non-health courses. Okay. So we have professional bodies that we interact with and others like Teaching Council of Zambia for those who are doing education programs.
0: Yes.
1: Then we have HPCZ, Health Professional Council of Zambia, for those who are doing health programs related and other related programs like clinical medicine and others. Then we also have Nursing and Midwifery Council of Zambia, NMCZ,
0: yes,
1: for those who are doing nursing related programs like registered nursing.
0: Mm-hmm.
1: Yeah. So, those are our professional and regulatory bodies. Of course, Higher Education Authority.
0: So it's okay. A reliable institution.
1: A very reliable institution, yes. A registered institution, a university, and not just registered. Higher Education Authority recently classified universities into 4 tiers.
0: Mm-hmm.
1: Okay. And the Rockview University, together with a few other private universities, was classified as a tier one university, which offers programs up to ZQF, Zambia Qualifications Framework number level 10. That is, Rockview University is able to offer all the programs up to PhD.
0: Okay.
1: Yes. Together with the 5 public universities and 12 private universities.

0: So you can find that information on the HEA website.
1: Okay.
0: Yeah. So we have those tiers, that is tier one, tier two, tier three, and tier four. Tier one are those that are offering up to PhD. Then tier two are those that are offering up to master's programs.
1: Yes.
0: Then tier three, those that are offering up to degree, bachelor's degree. And then the last is those that are offering up to diploma level.
1: Do you offer any scholarships?
0: We do. We'll talk about the scholarships.
1: Okay.
0: We'll talk about the scholarships. But this is the information for now that I'm able to unleash as part of the introduction.
1: Okay.
0: Yes, thank you so much.
1: What have you brought for our listeners today, madam?
2: Thank you very much. And good evening, our beloved listeners. Today, we've actually moved all the way from 10 miles,
1: yes,
2: Mongolia area, somewhere there. That's where we are. 10 miles,
1: yes,
2: Mongolia area, somewhere there. That's where we are. We have come with very interesting and good news. So right now, there's a promotion which is currently going on. So you won't believe. So this promotion actually is a tuition fee reduction. So this reduction, it touches all the programs, actually, from diploma, degree, master's, all the way up to PhD programs. So this amount, actually, tuition reduction we are talking about, it's reduced to 1,550 kwacha only. Across the board, all the courses. So that is a very rare opportunity, actually, to our beloved listeners to access our programs in tertiary education, like an institution which is Rockview University. Yes. So we are still open, actually. This is the reason why we've come on air to at least notify our listeners out there, the public, that we are still open for the August intake, which is distance modes of study, and also September intake,
1: okay,
2: which is a full-time, also September intake,
1: okay,
2: which is a full-time modes of study, under the same promotion we are talking about, the 1,550 tuition reduction.
1: How long does it go for?
2: This one, actually, this is the reason why I'm saying it is very interesting. It's an interesting offer,
1: yes,
2: because once a student starts with this 1,550, it will not stop at any point. It will go all the way up to the time the student will finish the program he or she is studying. Well,
1: that's
2: yes.
0: Okay,
2: yes,
0: just
2: sir,
0: to add on, Mr. Tembo.
1: Yes, sir.
0: What we mean by 1,550 is that anyone who wants to study a diploma at Rockview University, anyone who wants to do degree program at Rockview University, master's and PhD, this implies that they will pay the same amount, the same fees.
1: There's no difference.
0: There's no difference. If you
2: That's
0: are coming for
2: special promotion.
0: A PhD, you are coming for master's, you are coming for bachelor's degree, as well as diploma on non-health programs, then you are coming for a 1,550 per term,
2: yes,
0: or per residential if you are doing distance.
2: Yes. Okay.
0: And this amount of money is payable in installments, and you pay it throughout all the way up to the time you are going to graduate. We are not saying this promotion is for just this term. It is for the rest of the
2: time
0: that you are going to be with Rockview University.
1: That is very beneficial for would-be students.
0: Exactly. Now, why do we do this at this point?
1: I was about to get to that. What inspired this
0: What
1: discount?
0: Inspired this? Okay. Yeah. Every organization has a responsibility called a social corporate
1: responsibility.
0: Okay. So there is a selected moment in an organization where you want to plow back to the community.
1: Yes.
0: Okay. So for Rockview University, we did this. The last time we did this was somewhere around 2019, 2020, where we slashed all our fees to that level where everyone was coming almost for free.
2: Yes.
0: Okay. And this is the time we are

0: going to remember how we plowed back to the community. Of course, we do bazaaries, but this is the time we are remembering that this year, this is a year that we are doing our social corporate responsibility.
1: Mm-hmm.
0: Okay, so I'm employing all the listeners, all the stakeholders to take this seriously, because this is a rare moment that you can do a program that is recognized with all the quality that it takes.
2: Yes.
0: By the university. We are doing this for the sake of the community.
2: Is this with all the campuses?
0: All the campuses that we have.
1: The entire Rockview University.
0: The entire Rockview University.
1: Yes.
0: If you want to study anywhere with Rockview University this year, for August, for September, and also online,
2: mm-hmm.
0: you are going to study at 1,550 kwacha. If you want to do a diploma, degree, master's, and PhD, you pay the same amount. And mm-hmm. this amount is payable in installments.
2: Mm-hmm.
0: Okay.
2: Do you have any testimonies from students that have graduated from Rockview in the industry already?
0: Yes.
2: How
0: I hope some people will call. Some people will call
2: when we open the phone line.
0: To testify that, giving a testimony that actually I'm even employed by government.
1: Yes.
2: Because of
0: when
2: Rockview.
0: I paid, I think at some point, and when we reduced amount,
1: yeah.
0: it was even about 1,000 or so.
1: Less than 1,000 actually.
0: Yeah. Okay. So they will give those testimonies. We have plenty across the country.
2: Okay.
0: You can go anywhere in Zambia. You will still have that indelible mark.
2: What are your biggest courses as a university? Where do you see the most intake?
0: Okay. We have a variety of courses.
2: Yes.
0: Maybe registrar, you can just go through the programs that we have, the academic programs.
2: So yes, please.
1: Okay. Yeah. So as Rockview University, we have, as Director Qualities is highlighting, we have quite a number of programs. So these programs actually are categorized under schools.
2: Okay.
1: So we have, for example, School of Education, where we have different programs under that school.
2: Mm-hmm.
1: We have School of Built Environment, where we have, for example, engineering courses. We have Business and Humanities, where we have business courses, mm-hmm. a number of them again.
2: Mm-hmm.
1: And we have a School of Agriculture.
2: Mm.
1: Yes. And we also have School of Health Sciences. Under this one, we have nursing, we have a clinical officer general, we have public health. All those, we have them under School of Health Sciences. And then we also added the short courses.
2: Yes.
1: Which are the skill development courses.
2: Mm-hmm.
1: Okay, so we saw it important to add this part or this component, because in our provision of this education, we want to cater to almost everyone.
2: Okay.
1: All the citizens, actually. Even those who did not go to school, at least they should have that opportunity to go to a tertiary institution and also just acquire a skill.
2: Under this short course
1: program. Under this short course program. So we have quite a number of them as well.
2: Okay.
1: So these programs, Director Quality, I think will mention some of them at a later stage of the interview. Yes, because it is also interesting, because we are looking at this person who is going to be the boss. Yes, my own boss, for example.
2: My own boss.
1: Yes, my own
2: entrepreneurs.
1: Boss. Entrepreneurship.
2: How has been the response with the short courses, sir?
0: Overwhelming.
1: Yes.
0: So we have a number of these short courses. And you know, most people want to employ themselves,
2: mm-hmm.
0: as the registrar said. So they would really want to come and learn these skills and start a life themselves. So we have a number of short courses like cosmetology.
2: Mm-hmm.
0: Okay, for those in the cosmetology industry, we have quite a good number of interesting courses under cosmetology.
2: That's cosmetics, makeup,
0: makeups, all those.
2: Fashion industry connected.
0: Exactly, yes.
2: Okay.
0: So anyone who would want to do any of those related programs, we have at Rockview University. And it is almost free, because this is the year, remember, mm-hmm. when we are plowing back
2: to the community.
0: So we want to empower you so that you become someone who can develop yourself as well as develop the nation.
1: Mm-hmm. Then and also empower others as well.
0: Yes, empower
2: definitely.
0: Others.
2: Yes. Exactly. Be a chain to the community.
0: Yeah. Then we have metal fabrication, general agriculture, heavy duty operations for those who would want to, those heavy trucks.
2: Okay.
0: We also have such, and also driving.
2: Oh, yeah.
0: And many other courses that you would want.
2: It really is an equipped university.
0: Yes, yes,
1: yes,
0: for sure.
1: It is.
0: So those programs are not at 1,550.
2: Okay.
0: Yes. They are short courses. The duration for all the short courses ranges

0: Tendere, we have one in Kabwata, we have one in Matero, we have one in Six Miles, another one in Chawama.
1: Okay.
0: Yes. We've also extended all the way to Kapiri and Serenje as part of these who are going to come to Lusaka.
1: Oh, nice.
0: That yes. Nice. So we have like shortened the distance for these who want some services for Rockview.
1: You don't have to move all the way to 10 miles.
0: To 10 miles to come and.
1: To move all the way to 10 miles.
0: To 10 miles to come and apply. Yes.
1: Yeah. We have Rockview University in studio right now with Madam Kaoma Florence, who's the registrar there, and Mr. Mukuka Muyuni, quality director at Rockview University. Now, where can prospective students actually find these service centers?
0: Okay. So, okay.
2: As she has explained, we have these service centers across.
1: Mm.
2: Yeah. But we also have, as a campus, as a university, not a campus, we are spread all over the country.
1: Can they also be accessed online?
2: Yes. We have online application. Mm-hmm. For those who still want to, I want to ask physically, these are the points where they can now say, okay, instead of me moving up to 10 miles, or instead of me moving from wherever they are in Indola to walk to the campus, they can now just walk to just that service center, that point, and the physical ask you, what is this?
1: All payments can be made from there.
2: All the payments can be made there, but also all the payments can be made online as long as they interact with the agents in these service centers.
1: Does the university offer accommodation for its students?
2: Yes, it does.
1: Okay.
2: It does. Mm. So we have 6 campuses. Okay. All the 6 campuses, all the 5, because the other campus is
0: online.
2: E campus is an online campus.
1: Campus.
2: So all the 5 campuses they offer accommodation.
1: Mm-hmm.
2: So we have 5 physical campuses and 1 e-campus. So the physical campuses are, one is here in Lusaka Chiwombo.
1: Mm.
2: Yeah, Lusaka Chiwombo, because you know it's very close to Lusaka, but it's in Chiwombo district.
1: In Chiwombo district.
2: At 10 miles campus. We are off Mungule Road.
1: Mm-hmm.
2: Yeah. So that is called a 10 miles campus. Okay. Then we have 1 in Livingstone. In Livingstone, we call it the Big 5 campus.
1: Okay.
2: Yeah. Then we have 1 in Ndola campus on the Copper Belt. Then we have 1 in the Eastern Province called Chipata campus in Chipata. Then we have the newest campus in Northern Province in Kasama.
1: Okay.
2: That's Kasama campus. And then we have, of course, the online, the e-campus. Okay. So we have 6 campuses. 10 Miles campus, Livingstone campus, Chipata campus, Ndola campus, as well as Kasama campus. So plus in the e-campus.
1: Let's use this time to open the phone lines just in case people want to tap into this promotion.
2: Okay.
1: At Rockview, you can call us up on 0956-200-490 and the Rockview line 0960-594626. I've received an SMS here with a question saying from Mr. Musumadi in Sorwezi, saying,
2: okay,
1: even the other fees like exam fees, etc., are they also in the same 1,550?
2: Okay, thank you so much, Mr. Musumadi. Thank you for that. Thank you from
0: listening,
2: you.
0: Even for listening, even from Sorwezi.
2: Okay, thank you for that question. All these, yes, we have, of course, examination is paid at the end of the year.
1: Mm-hmm.
2: Okay, so exams payment is not included in the 1,550, mm-hmm. but tuition fee is only

0: 1,550.
1: Hmm.
0: Yes. You, from the time that you are going to start up to the time that you are going to
2: graduate,
0: you only pay 1,550.
1: Hmm.
2: That is
0: for
2: amazing.
0: The same purpose that we are plowing back to the community. We want to give back.
2: Corporate social responsibility. Yes. Do call us now on 0960-594-626. Speak to Rockview University and tap into this promotion that they have, unlike any other that we've seen, plowing back into the community. Yes.
1: So maybe just to add on the explanation he has given to Mr. Msumali, this 1,550, as the director is saying, it only caters the tuition fees.
2: Mm-hmm.
1: So there are other programs whereby you need attachment fee, for example.
2: Yes.
1: So that attachment fee is not part of this 1,550 we are talking about. Because some students will come and say, no, you told me it's only 1,550.
2: Mm-hmm, mm-hmm.
1: So there are other attached fees. Sometimes they are not even paid to Rockview University. Okay. For example, the same attachment fee I'm talking about. So somebody will need to pay according to the program that person is doing.
2: Where is that attachment fee paid to?
1: I'll give an example of health sciences or maybe nursing, the clinical officer, general. So these fees actually are paid to the hospitals where they go to do the attachment. Yes.
2: Okay.
1: Yes. So that's why it is not part of the 1,550, yes.
2: Yes. Mm. I'm glad that has been made clear.
1: Okay.
0: Yeah. But of course, the listeners, they will all agree with me.
1: Mm-hmm.
0: This is free.
1: Yes.
0: This is free education.
2: It's almost free education.
0: Yes, it's almost free. Because this 1,550 is also payable in
1: installments.
0: It's 550. Is also payable in
1: installments. Yes.
2: So you have time. You have
0: breathing room. You can pay 500 kwacha and start school.
1: Mm-hmm.
0: Mm. Yes.
2: Yes.
0: You can pay 500 and start school. Mm. And also, just to also say something on those who already have some qualifications.
2: Mm-hmm.
0: For example, you have a diploma, or you stopped somewhere because the school fees were difficult and all that to find. As a university,
2: yes,
0: we recognize prior learning.
2: Mm.
0: Meaning, when you come, if you have something, you've done a paper or something, we are going to acknowledge your previous qualifications, your previous qualifications, and then we are going to, of course, give you exemptions.
2: Okay.
0: For example, if you have a diploma and you would want to do a program that you did at diploma level, we are going to scrap off the duration. So the duration for you, if you want to do degree,
2: mm-hmm,
0: then it means you are going to do degree. If you are doing the same program that you did,
2: you do it in a shorter time.
0: For example, you do it in 2 years. Instead of 4 years, you do it in 2 years.
2: 2 years.
0: So if you did a program and you stopped on the way, mm-hmm, and you

0: with Rockview University. You are lucky because this is the time we are plowing back to the community.
1: Yes.
0: Okay. So take this opportunity to learn at almost free of charge.
1: Yes.
0: Okay. Because this is the only time, the only period when Rockview University gives such fees, because we are doing a social corporate responsibility on all the courses. Okay. On all the courses. And if you want to start with Rockview University, you pay these fees right from the beginning up to the end of the your program.
1: Yes.
0: Okay. Otherwise, you are all welcome to start with us. Those who'd want to call us, you can call us on this number that we've shared.
1: Okay.
0: We can interact with you. And our promotions, acceptance letters are instant. 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But I would advise you to do online application, because you only pay 100 kwacha to apply.
1: Mm-hmm.
0: Then you're moving, spending transport, because these service centers are there for you to help you apply.
1: Your final words, Madam Kaoma?
2: Thank you so much. They say opportunities come once, or rare.
1: Yes.
2: So this is a very interesting opportunity. So mweva ikala chalo kunso komle tumfuila. 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Ayama skills tulela ndamu kwa hii. 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
1: Mm-hmm.
2: So meaning you only pay 1,250. So bana mayo bonse bashitata mwe bari kunse na bari abatabakwete insambuya kusambiriro kupwisha amasambiriro, we are open for them.
1: Yes.
2: So please grab this opportunity. If you want to find out more about us, you can still call this line 0960594623. 0960594623.
1: Okay. Would that be 26 at the end or 23?
2: 23.
1: So yes. 09.
2: 0960.
1: Yes.
2: 594623.
1: Okay. Thank you so much. Take advantage of this opportunity. We have a caller. Oh, that call just dropped. Take advantage of this opportunity. Rockview University is currently offering 1,550 gets you in, plus the short courses that anyone can apply for, beneficial to you. We've had Rockview University in studio today with Madam Kaoma Florence, registrar from the 10 Miles campus, and Mr. Mukuka Muyuni, quality director, Rockview University. Thank you for coming.
2: Thank you so much.
0: Thank you.
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1: To present the news in brief, I'm Patrick Muhau. The Zambia Union of Government and Allied Workers, UG, has called for increased interaction and cooperation among trade unions across Africa beyond meetings convened by umbrella bodies. UG President Muyawa Kabisa says direct interaction among trade unions is critical to strengthening workers' solidarity and promoting African unity. Zambia and Malawi have reaffirmed their commitment to strengthening bilateral cooperation in tourism following the successful conclusion of the inaugural Joint Tourism Technical Committee, JTTC, meeting. The three-day meeting, held in Lilongwe from August 4th to 6th, 2026, culminated in the signing in of agreed minutes and reviewed implementation documents. In African news, a Senegalese court has sentenced three TikTok influencers to prison for posts that allegedly insulted President Bassirou Diomaye Faye. The ruling has triggered criticism from those who say it reflects growing concerns over freedom of expression and online speech in Senegal. In foreign news, South Korean authorities are deploying drones to issue heat warnings to farmers while residents are taking shelter in airports as the country battles unprecedented heatwave. President Lee Jae-myung has ordered public agencies to mobilize all available resources to deal with the extreme heat, which he has called a national disaster. For more news, follow us on our social media platforms. You can find us on Facebook, Instagram, X, and YouTube with the handle RSCV News. My name is Patrick Muhau. Stay tuned.
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No to political intolerance. I say no to tribalism. I say yes to a prosperous Zambia. I say yes to a united Zambia. I say yes to a peaceful Zambia. One Zambia, one nation. I choose peace because I am Zambian.

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1: Being bold is actually beyond pressing shift keys. It's beyond shaving machines. It's beyond reversing a cancerous disease. Being bold is coming to the understanding that the harvest is more than plenty, but those willing to put in the work are few. Turn quickly to the book of Matthew, past 28 chapters and come to verses 19 and realize the mandate is to look at the world and all its nations and say to ourselves, therefore, I'll go too. I'll go and love my neighbor enough to want to see them in heaven. I'll go and be compassionate enough to share the gospel with no fear end. I'll remember that persecution must be for his name's sake, because I'm grafted in. To God, we kids are namesakes. The practicality requires me to step into faith. Convos to point to the true source in the Bible to pronounce the gospel. I share my testimony to shame the past and the accusers thereof. I share the message of his goodness, and it is to church I invite ya. I step into prayer and offering daily support to the brethren, being a good example of righteous standing to all my sisters, and then realize that it's time we disciples went out to disciple others, to disciple the world into getting to know the God of the Bible. So go ye into the world and share his word boldly. The call is to engage culture for his glory.
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A blessed evening to you, our dear listeners. This is your friend and host, Evangelist Ken Bander, welcoming you to the Redeeming Grace program. It is such a joy and an honor that we could connect on air as the Lord gives us grace. Well, before we get into the Word, may I take this opportunity to thank each one of you and to commend you for those text messages, the phone calls, and the glorious feedback that we get from each one of you. May God continue to bless you abundantly. Today's text is taken from the book of Genesis, chapter number 18. Genesis chapter number 18. Let's pick it up from verse number 11. Now, Abraham and Sarah were old and well stricken in age, and it ceased to be with Sarah after the manner of women. Therefore, Sarah laughed within herself, saying, "After I am waxed old, shall I have pleasure, my Lord being also old?" And the Lord said unto Abraham, "Wherefore did Sarah laugh, saying, 'Shall I of a surety bear a child, which

0: I am old, 14. Is anything too hard for the Lord? For the Lord, at the appointed time, I will return unto thee, according to the time of life, and Sarah shall have a son. Shall we pray? Gracious Lord, we are thankful for the honor and privilege accorded us that we may appear in Zion. Thank you that we could sit at the ministry of your word, at your feet to receive of your fullness. Lord, we ask that you minister to us. Let your word that is forever settled in heaven come with such power, such grace, such impact, such effect on our lives, because your word for sure will never return to you void. Let the purposes for which this word is communicated to us be accomplished in every way. In Jesus' name, I pray for every listener that today your word shall bring forth fruit yet again. In Jesus' name, amen. I want to share with us today on a subject I have entitled, Is Anything Too Hard for the Lord? Now, there are many people today carrying burdens that seemingly appear impossible. Some, in our everyday life and living, seem to be facing insurmountable challenges. To some, it is the face of weakness. To some, they are facing sickness, disease, and infirmity. To others, it may be delayed answers. Whilst for some others, it could be broken families, financial struggles, addictions, fear, even just a spiritual emptiness, a disconnect. There are some people who feel God is so distant from them that no matter what they do, God does not seem or appear to hear them at all. They are so burdened. Now, to the point where many would ask, does God even answer prayer? Does he hear the cry of the feeble? Now, we understand fully that human strength has limits. But much as that is applicable to you and I being mere mortals, the same cannot be said concerning this God. He has none, no limits, and no limitations whatsoever. In Genesis chapter number 18, when Sarah and her husband Abraham had endured the shame, the mockery, the embarrassment, the ridicule, the reviling of men in their time for lack of an issue, lack of the fruit of the womb, lack of the son they had long anticipated. One day, on a normal, ordinary, seemingly ordinary day, something was to change. Three visitors came through. My Bible tells me this kind-hearted man, a warm and welcoming man, Abraham, received these three men into his territory, into his yard. And so my Bible tells me in Genesis 18 verse 9, and then they said to him, where is Sarah your wife? And they further you know, said, look, I will, that's God speaking, I will certainly return to thee according to the time of life. And behold, Sarah, your wife, shall have a son, shall have a son. Well, Sarah was in the tent, and she heard through the tent door what was said. And that was the reason for her laughter. She laughed because she, humanly speaking, had weighed herself the chances of her conceiving, the chances of her bringing forth a son.
1: The next 10 minutes,
0: given her age, was impossible. And again, humanly speaking, the Bible itself, not once, but twice or so tells us that as far as Sarah was concerned, she was well stricken in age, and it had ceased to be with her after the manner of women. In other words, there was a cap put on her story, a full stop. Human nature and humanity itself had capped it all up for her. No wonder Sarah laughed when God promised her a child in old age. Why? Well, we know, because it sounded impossible. And humanly speaking, this was impossible. And yet God asked a life-changing question. Is anything too hard for the Lord? Today, it is my prayer that on this program, The Redeeming Grace, we will consider this passage in its entirety. Now today, that same question comes to every listener, wherever you are, and wherever the circumstance you may be in, you know, right now. And this surely may seem impossible to you and me. There are things in life that appear seemingly impossible. Everybody will tell you, this is impossible. It cannot be done. And yet, what is impossible with man is possible with God. Let's break this down. The first point I would like us to consider is that God specializes in impossibilities. That God specializes in impossibilities. When God spoke to Abraham and Sarah, they were old and beyond childbearing age, and yet God fulfilled his promise, and Isaac was born. By the way, the name Isaac means laughter. Laughter. You know, God is never late. Whatever he does it in its appropriate setting and time. God has always fulfilled his word. Nothing of him falls to the ground. There is no promise that God has given that will fail or that has failed. God is not man that he should lie, according to Numbers 23. Oh, nor is he the son of man that he should change his mind. God would speak and honor that which he has said. Biblical examples abound. Well, did Sarah conceive, you know, when nature itself had said it was too late? Yes. Yes, she did. God is indeed God. No, sometimes in life, we face impossible situations. And I know you too could have been in that scenario. Perhaps it may have been a medical case, a medical situation, something that medically is considered impossible. Society may call it hopeless. Friends may even have had walked away from you because they thought it inconceivable that your faith in God could be rewarded, that your trust in God, oh my God, could after all bear fruit. But what is faith? Isn't faith our trust in God? In Hebrews chapter number 11, verse 6, we are told that he that comes to God must believe that he is, and that he is a rewarder of those that diligently seek him. Scripture does tell us in that same verse that because without faith, it is impossible to please God. I came here to declare there is nothing that God would not do. There is no situation, no circumstance, no challenge that God cannot attend or reverse for that matter. In the name of Jesus, a closed door to you and me is certainly not a closed door to God. A dead situation to you and me is not at all a dead situation to God. A bound life is never beyond God's redemption. God has done this consistently in as much as he has, you know, attended to our patriarchs and our forefathers. And scripture, that same God is as ready and as willing to attend to your need today. I came to share this with somebody, whatever your crisis, whatever your circumstance. I came to announce that circumstances can change. I know a God who changes circumstances. He specializes in impossibilities. Once Israel were on their way from the land of Egypt to the land of Canaan, the land of little, the land of bondage, slavery, and emptiness, God had promised that he would take his people and deliver them out, of course, of the bonds of Pharaoh, and hand them a land flowing with milk and honey. Did God do so? Yes, he did. What does God do? Well, when Israel felt trapped, when they felt so trapped, when it was clear they were enclosed, Pharaoh and his armies pursued them vigorously, that God did open an escape route. He opened a way through the Red Sea, even when it was impossible for that to happen. I am here to declare, you know, whatever your condition today, may he attend to you today. May God be ever close to you. May he attend to your cry in the name of Jesus. Point number two, God's power responds to faith. Sarah first laughed in unbelief, but later she believed God and received the promise. Friends, faith is not denying reality. Faith is believing that God is greater than reality. There was a woman with an issue of blood who came in the crowd, according to Mark chapter number 5. And by faith, she believed, if only I could touch the hem of that man's garment, I know I shall be healed. And healing, she was healed. She was. The fountain dried up. We did declare that the currency that God honors and respects in the life of every believer is the currency of faith. A young man, David, defeated this giant Goliath of Gath, a fellow experienced in warfare. This guy who was not just a giant, but an experienced soldier who would take on anybody and certainly not lose. But do you know what? Through faith, this young man David points at this giant and says, "You come to me with swords and spears, but I come to you in the name of the Lord God of Israel." Why? He could not fathom an uncircumcised Philistine to defy the armies of God. Now, listen, people of God. Many would listen to sermons. Many others try to read through scripture and memorize it. But what is lacking often is that we do not mix, we do not add faith to that which we have heard or read. God's transforming power is yours to have. God's glory and power is ever ready to go to work in your life and mine for as long as we can take him at his word. Do not surrender at all. Do not give in to despair, child of God. Yes, we can trust God for a turnaround in that same hard situation, in that same impossible situation, in that same crisis. You can cry to God. You can call on this God and he will hear you. He said in his word, "Call unto me and I will answer you. And I will show you great and mighty things that you do not know." Number three, the greatest miracle is salvation. The greatest miracle is salvation. You know, the greatest impossibility is not merely your and mine receiving this provision from God, or perhaps being pulled out of some crisis by God. The greatest impossibility is not the conception, truly, in that dead womb. As far as I am concerned, and as far as scripture is concerned, it is the transformation of a sinful heart. You and I know that sin is a separator, that sin separates man from God. You and I understand fully that human effort cannot save the soul. Inasmuch as religion has been honored and has over generations been passed on, the truth, though, is religion cannot wash away sin. God and God alone, and through his Son Jesus Christ, is the one that does the impossible, and that is the forgiveness of sins. The Bible does tell us, without any doubt at all, that God gave his Son so humanity could be saved. The Bible tells us in John chapter number 3 verse 16, that for God so loved this world that he gave his only begotten Son, that whosoever believeth in him should not perish but have everlasting life. It is a humanly impossible thing, so to speak. You and I cannot wash away our sins. You and I previously were excluded from the commonwealth of Israel. We were strangers to this covenant, but God did the impossible through the shed blood of his Son, the Lord Jesus. You may be saying, "Oh, I've gone too far away in my disobedience to God. Oh, I have sunk so deep in this pit I am in. Oh, I have done so many abominable things that I am so ashamed of that God cannot, even if his mercies are forever, ever look at me." Listen, child of God. God does forgive sinners. He does save, yes, those who are broken and are without hope. He gives peace to troubled souls. He changes lives even today. In the same way that he came through for mom, Sarah, old, oh, and emaciated as she was at 90. God still came through. May he come through for you today. No one is too lost for God. Not even you. You heard me? Not even you. No life is too damaged for Jesus. Not even yours. He will take you home just as you are. He loves you just as you are. He does not need to wait for you to better yourself, because that is an impossible task. Oh, Pastor, give me time so that I could allow for some self-reflection, self-improvement, that I may add a little bit of value to my life before I could respond to the gospel. Sir, ma'am, it is an impossible task. What is impossible is not God saving you. What is impossible is your and my personal effort to try and reach God. No matter how great your effort, no matter how good, sir, you cannot reach God. No sinner is beyond the reach of God. God asked Abraham, is anything too hard for the Lord? The answer is no. Not your failure, not your family situation, not your addictions, not your past, not your inability, even your sickness is an impossibility. The same God who gave Mama Sarah a child, that God who parted the Red Sea, God who raised Lazarus from the dead and gave Saul of Tarsus an encounter that still works today, is the same God who sincerely will save your soul. Kindly pray this prayer with me. Say, Lord Jesus, I come to you today. I confess that I am a sinner. Forgive my sins. Wash me with your precious blood. Come into my heart and be my Lord and Savior. I believe you died and rose again for me. And from today, I ask that you write my name in the book of life. I know I now belong to Jesus. Amen. Whatever you are facing, whatever your crisis, remember, circumstances can change. Remember this eternal truth. Nothing is too hard for the Lord. Absolutely nothing. God bless you. This has been your friend and host, Evangelist Ken Banda of the Rural Outreach Ministries, right here in Lusaka, signing off. For prayer and counseling, here is a number to call, 0977-799900. I will repeat that number, 0977-799900. On the redeeming grace. Till next time, God bless you. Shalom.
1: 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Tune in next week at the same time.
2: Jimbo, some boys from the other party were putting up posters in our area today. We should have gone there and removed them ourselves.
3: Patrick, sit down with me. Tell me, did those boys touch you? Did they threaten you?
2: No, they were just putting up posters.
3: Then why do you want to go and fight them?
2: Oh, because this is our area. They should campaign somewhere else.
3: My son, every party has a right to campaign everywhere in Zambia. That is what democracy means. If you go there to fight them, what do you think happens next?
2: Oh, they will fight back.
3: And then the police come? Someone gets injured? Maybe someone's shop gets burnt? Maybe someone's child goes to the clinic instead of school the next day? All because of posters, Naiwe?
2: I didn't think of it that way.
3: Patrick, you can support your party with your heart. Sing your songs, wear your colors, convince your neighbors peacefully. But the moment you raise your hand against another Zambian because of politics, you are not defending your party. You are destroying your community, Umaiti.
2: So what should I do about the posters?
3: Nothing you wear. Let them campaign. You campaign too. With words, not fists. And if you ever see real threats or violence forming, you come and tell me or report it to the police or ECZ.
2: Well, okay, I hear you, Ashtembo. It's not worth it, time.
3: That is my boy. 5 years from now, we will vote again. But the neighbor you almost fought today, you will need him tomorrow. Fellow Zambians, let us campaign with passion, but without violence. Report threats. Protect your neighbors. The 13th of August, 2026 is a day for ballots, not batters.
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the country I was birthed in, that God created me and placed me in this land is of a noble purpose. He created me and He put me here. I love my country for it is a peaceful place. I love my country for it is a place where people unite regardless of the many tribes that we have. I love my country because it's the only place that God gave to me, a land blessed with many mineral resources, a land blessed with many people with so much potential, a land that vibes to the sound of music, a land that sings with freedom and joy, a land that was liberated in 1964, a land that God blessed, a land that we declare a Christian nation. This is the place of my birth. This is the country I love. This is the country on my heart. This is a place I hold dear to my heart. This is my land. No matter the circumstances, I cannot run away from Mother Zambia. God put me here and I am here. I will play a role to liberate it. I will play a role to sound the drums of liberation, the sound of celebration, the sound of conquering, as according to how He purposed that we must be. Yes, we declared it as a Christian nation and we celebrate it every day. Love for one another, peace everywhere you go. This is a land of art, a land of so much painting, a land with so much beauty. I love Zambia because we uphold the values of oneness. We are not just a country, we are one big family. My name is Demiano Mwanamfumu, and I am not just a citizen of this country. I

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0: Worship Connection 423 with Pastor Teddy Montagnani presents Zambia Must Worship First with Speaker Father Robert Sihuwa and Ministers Christine, Teresa Mwanda, Paul Truth, Ruben Castillo, and more. 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

0: Adam Eger, son of Jacob, and Isaiah 1. The vision concerning Judah and Jerusalem that Isaiah, son of Amoz, saw during the reigns of Uzziah. This is the word that came to Jeremiah from the Lord.
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3: Hi, my name is Mark B3. I say no to violence. I say no to hate speech. I say no to political intolerance. I say no to tribalism. I say yes to a prosperous Zambia. I say yes to a united Zambia. I say yes to a peaceful Zambia. One Zambia, one nation. I choose peace because I am Zambian.

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1: Being bold is actually beyond pressing shift keys. It's beyond shaving machines. It's beyond reversing a cancerous disease. Being bold is coming to the understanding that the harvest is more than plenty, but those willing to put in the work are few. Turn quickly to the book of Matthew, past 28 chapters and come to verses 19 and realize the mandate is to look at the world and all its nations and say to ourselves, therefore, I'll go too. I'll go and love my neighbor enough to want to see them in heaven. I'll go and be compassionate enough to share the gospel with no fear end. I'll remember that persecution must be for his name's sake, because I'm grafted in. To God, we kids are namesake.

0: past and the accusers thereof. I share the message of his goodness, and it is to church I invite you. I step into prayer and offering daily support to the brethren, being a good example of righteous standing to all my sisters, and then realize that it's time we disciples went out to disciple others, to disciple the world into getting to know the God of the Bible. So go ye into the world and share his word boldly. The call is to engage culture for his glory.
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Say, God, I will not be silent. Say, God, I will not be silent. But God, I worship you with all that I am. And I'll give you all that I have. Come on, just begin to worship the Father all over this room.

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I will give you the glory. I will magnify you. I will give you praise.

0: Word. 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Come on, say as long as I'm breathing.
1: As long as I am.

0: 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Here I am, God. I will not be silent.
1: And yes, I will not be silent. Here's my worship. Receive my worship. And Jesus teaches that those that will enter the kingdom of God must be like little children. And sometimes we need to be like little children before our Father and worship Him and praise Him. And forget about our titles, forget about, you know, what we've achieved and who we are in society, and just come to Him as His child. And this evening, I'd love to encourage you to approach His throne as His child and be a child today. Allow Him to be your Father, and the kingdom of God belongs to little children and to those who become like them. And so it is simply getting to a place where you can trust God fully, because it's just believing and relying on Him. And we see how children rely on their parents, they trust their parents, they believe what their father says, they believe that their father would do it. And when a father says, I'm going to do this for you, a child just believes. And we must be like little children before our Father and believe what He has said in His word and every promises that are in the Bible. And also to just be humble, you know. And that's what we see. Children are humble. And they had just come to the Father and they just believe the Father. And also just getting to a place where you can just accept the love of God, knowing that I've not earned it. I have not done anything to be loved by Him. I'm loved by God. And so this evening, that's how I would want you to approach God. To approach Him as a father and you as a child. My name is Kunda and welcome. I get to usher into the weekend. It's a Friday edition of Nightlight, and Fridays are always amazing on the program. In this second hour, I'll have In Concert. I will bring the concert in your comfort zone. And this evening, I will feature Sibeso, and so stick around for that one. But for now, we'll continue to praise and worship the name of God. I'm always saying to praise God in the good and in the bad. So if you've tuned in for the first time to Friday edition of Nightlight, here we praise God in all situations. And so you hear me talk about praising God in the good and in the bad, because we have to just trust and believe in our Father. And to keep you company, my name is Kunda Malamo. Getting back to some more music, Michael Bethany coming up. And in the song, simply saying, Heart of Worship. Good evening.

Such a beautiful song, Heart of Worship, Michael Bethany. Beautiful right there. And coming to God, allowing Him to be God, and just trusting Him fully. Many times we say we trust God, but there's something at the back of our head where we don't trust Him fully. It's like you're saying, I trust the Lord. But again, you're questioning, how is this thing going to happen? How is God going to make a way? How is God going to open a door? How is God going to bring healing? How is it going to happen? And sometimes the reality of the circumstance will cause you to doubt God. And even when you say, I believe, I trust in Him. And that's why when I started the program, I was saying, today I want us to approach the throne of God as little children. And little children will trust their parents without asking questions. If you told your child today that you get them an aeroplane, they won't ask you, are you going to get money to get them an aeroplane? They'll just believe. And they will trust your word. And today, we must not ask, how are you going to do it, Lord? But we must just believe that the Lord is going to do it. And I think that's how it is to be like a child before God. It is trusting Him fully and not questioning how it's going to happen, but it's believing.

Jesus told them to stop, and he got angry with them, and he said, look, anyone who does not receive God's kingdom like a little child will never enter it. And if you don't receive God's kingdom as a little child, you'll never enter it. And so, yeah, you might be saying, Kunda, I'm a parent and I have all these responsibilities and I have people that look up to me. I am the breadwinner. I have to make things happen. But yeah, you're still also a child before God. And today, allow yourself to be that child before Him. And allow Him to be your father and be that child. Chai Thomas coming up. One of my all-time favorite songs. I always say this on this radio show that I love this song. For Your Glory.

And for your and for your glory, I will do anything to behold you as my king. And if I have to let go of certain habits for your glory, Lord, I will do it. And if I have to let go of certain relationships for your glory, Lord, I will do it. If I have to let go of certain places, certain spaces for your glory, Lord, I will do it. And sometimes it all takes that desire for us to begin to transform and for us to begin to change. Many times we want the glory of God, and yet we want to live like law, and yet we want to live the laws in the world. And so you're like, I'm a child of God, I am born again, but yet you do everything else that people that don't believe in God, things that they do. Sometimes it takes you desiring God. I remember when I made my mind to stop clubbing and to stop going to the clubs, I wanted more of God's glory. And I was in a club every weekend. I told myself, I need to stay away from places. And I just made a commitment. And I said, I'll never go in a club. And the evidence, I've never stepped in a club. I've never. And so it all takes that desire to say, look, for your glory, I will do anything. For glory, I'll stay out from smoking. For your glory, I will stay from drinking. For your glory, I'll stay away from sexual morality. For your glory, I'll stay away from cheating, lying, and stealing. For your glory. And it's all it takes, that desire, and to say, I want your glory. I live different. It's impossible for you to want the glory of God and to want the presence of God, and yet in the same very things that non-believers are doing, things don't honor God. And you're there clubbing every weekend, drinking all the time, partying, and living a life that doesn't honor God, living in sin, cheating, adultery, fornication, doubting, lying, gossiping. For the glory of God, you need to let go of certain things. And this evening, as you listen to me, the Lord is making clear certain things that you have to let go of if you want His glory. And you have to let go of sin. You have to let go of that habit. You have to let go of that relationship. And right now, you're being convicted of something you need to let go of. And it's not my chance that I'm talking about this. You've not even done RCV by mistake. God wants you to let go of that so that you may experience glory. So you can come before Him and the life that honors Him. 0956200410. That is the number. Feel free to WhatsApp me, text me. Let's get talking. Me, text me. Let's get talking. And if what I'm sharing this evening, you're convicted, text me now. 0956200490. And send me a WhatsApp message or a text message. And let's get talking. You can also come through our Facebook platform, which is Radio Christian Voice. Let's interact there as well. One praise, simply saying, Adimo Mundo.

beautiful right there, indeed, Ademo Mono. Let's cross over to the second hour, 22 hours. We get to the news desk, and then I'll be back in the second hour. We're going to have Sueso in the studio this evening, and we're going to bring the concert in your comfort zone. So stick around for that one. It is Team Praising God and the Good and in the Band. My name is Kunda Banama, and living in the hands of Joseph Zulu, simply saying, and yes, the Lord will never be silent concerning his children.

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1: Government urges media to rely on ECZ for official 2026 election results. Tonse Alliance urges police to act professionally on political violence. And Senegal jails three TikTok influencers over posts criticizing President Faye. Good evening. To present the main news, I am Chimba Chilopa. Ministry of Information and Media Permanent Secretary Tabo Kawana has urged media houses across the country to recognize the Electoral Commission of Zambia, ECZ, as the sole official authority mandated to announce results for the 2026 general elections. Mr. Kawana emphasizes the need for responsible and ethical journalism, warning against the spread of misinformation and disinformation. Speaking during a media briefing in Lusaka today, Mr. Kawana called on media practitioners to uphold professional standards by ensuring that every story is balanced, factual, and thoroughly verified before publication or broadcast. Ensure the story is balanced before it is broadcast and always follow ethics and verify facts, said Mr. Kawana. He further advised media houses against rushing to break stories for the sake of sensationalism, stressing that the media has a critical role to play in preserving peace and stability before, during, and after the elections. Mr. Kawana has also discouraged media organizations from conducting parallel vote tabulations, stating that such unofficial tallies could mislead the public and undermine the credibility of the electoral process. He reiterated that only the Electoral Commission of Zambia is authorized to announce official election results. Meanwhile, Mr. Kawana has expressed concern over the conduct of some media houses, namely Hot

0: FM, KBN TV and Millennium Radio, saying their conduct leaves much to be desired. He has since called on the media owners of the named institution to monitor the work of their employees and ensure adherence to professional and ethical journalism standards. Mr. Kawana has also cautioned media institutions against actions that could create confusion during the election period.
1: We must all know that the official announcer or broadcaster or publisher, if you like, for the election results will be the Electoral Commission of Zambia. So if you as media houses begin to publish what you refer to as exit polls, as shown by PVT, you will bring confusion in the country.
0: The Zambia Public Procurement Authority, ZPPA, says it undertook 8 investigations on various procurement matters in the second quarter of 2026. ZPPA Director General Gloria Ngoma says of the 8 investigations undertaken, 7 were on non-performance of contractual obligations in various contracts and 1 was misrepresentation, forgery and submission of documents that were not genuine in a tender. Ms. Ngoma stated that 4 investigations were concluded while 4 were ongoing as of 30th June 2026. She revealed that some of the investigations include a complaint from Mulungushi University regarding misrepresentation, forgery and submission of false documents of proposed personnel in a bid submitted by a supplier in March 2026. Ms. Ngoma noted that Mulungushi University alleged that the supplier submitted credentials that were not genuine for 2 engineers in the said tender. ZPPA instituted an investigation into the tender and established that the bid submitted by the supplier for the said tender contained documents that were not genuine for 2 engineers and that their documents were used without their consent, said Ms. Ngoma. Ms. Ngoma added that therefore, pursuant to Section 97, 1B of the Public Procurement Act, ZPPA fined the supplier 2 million penalty units, equivalent to 800,000 kwacha for submitting documents that were not genuine and submitting credentials without the consent of the engineers. Opposition Tonse Alliance partner and Green Party president Peter Sinkamba has called on the Zambia Police Service to remain professional and apply the law impartially when dealing with cases of political violence. Mr. Sinkamba

0: He said efforts to end political violence will only succeed if the police enforce the law fairly and impartially before, during and after elections.
1: What has been happening is that the Tonse Alliance, who are victims, are the ones that are being arrested and detained. So the arrests are being done on the wrong person. And if you saw what happened in Mazabuka, over in Gombo, you saw what happened in Magoya East, where someone was killed in cold blood. Whatever is happening is extremely disturbing.
0: Crescent Ministries Executive Director Frederick Chitangala has called on churches across the country to play a big role in promoting civic education and strengthening democracy ahead of the country's elections. Dr. Chitangala said churches can organize voter sensitization programs, facilitate respectful community dialogue, and help citizens understand their constitutional rights and responsibilities. Speaking in an interview with RCV News today, Dr. Chitangala said church fellowships can mobilize families to become ambassadors of peace, integrity, and responsible leadership, while Christian professionals such as lawyers, teachers, academics, health workers, and business leaders can use their expertise to promote democratic values and informed civic participation. There is no institution in Zambia that can command the following the church has, said Dr. Chitangala. He said the church's mission extends beyond preaching the gospel, adding that faithful disciples should also be responsible citizens who promote peace, accountability, justice, and national unity. Dr. Chitangala encouraged faith-based organizations to support nation-building through civic education, peace campaigns, youth mentorship, election observation, conflict prevention, and post-election reconciliation while remaining politically neutral.
2: The bottom line is the fact that there's no single institution in Zambia that commands such a following. Not even a political party has such a command as the church has. Yes, we acknowledge the fact that churches come in different denominations and different levels of faith, but the bottom line is that all these are Christians who are going to a church of one kind or the other. You know, and this is why I was making that appeal, that let us as a government, as civil institutions, let us utilize the church. There is no single NGO in Zambia or a political party that can command the following that the church has.
0: In African news, a Senegalese court has sentenced three TikTok influencers to prison for posts that allegedly insulted President Bassirou Diomaye Faye. The ruling has triggered criticism from those who say it reflects growing concerns over freedom of expression and online speech in Senegal. The three influencers work with an online content platform. Some observers say the platform's content is favorable towards former Prime Minister Ousmane Sonko, the leader of the PASTEF party. Coming up shortly, drone warnings and sheltering in airports as South Korea battles historic heatwave. This and more, stay tuned.
3: Did you know that you can pray with someone to accept Jesus right where they are, and that will change their life forever? Share Jesus boldly today.
0: And now the rest of the news. South Korean authorities are deploying drones to issue heat warnings to farmers while residents are taking shelter in airports as the country battles an unprecedented heatwave. President Lee Jae-myung has ordered public agencies to mobilize all available resources to deal with extreme heat, which he has called a national disaster. Temperatures in the south soared to a record 42.5 degrees Celsius earlier this week. That's the news to date. Here's another look at the headlines.

Ministry of Information and Media Permanent Secretary Tabo Kawana has urged media houses across the country to recognize the Electoral Commission of Zambia, ECZ, as the sole official authority mandated to announce results for the 2026 general elections. Opposition Tonse Alliance partner and Green Party president Peter Sinkamba has called on the Zambia Police Service to remain professional and apply the law impartially when dealing with cases of political violence. And a Senegalese court has sentenced three TikTok influencers

0: sentenced to prison for posts that allegedly insulted President Bassirou Diomaye Faye. For more news, follow us on our social media platforms. You can find us on Facebook, Instagram, X, and YouTube with the handle RCV News. My name is Chimba Chilopa. Stay tuned.
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3: Being bold is actually beyond pressing shift keys. It's beyond shaving machines. It's beyond reversing a cancerous disease. Being bold is coming to the understanding that the harvest is more than plenty, but those willing to put in the work are few. Turn quickly to the book of Matthew, past 28 chapters and come to verses 19 and realize the mandate is to look at the world and all its nations and say to ourselves, therefore, I'll go too. I'll go and love my neighbor enough to want to see them in heaven. I'll go and be compassionate enough to share the gospel with no fear end. I'll remember that persecution must be for his name's sake, because I'm grafted in. To God, we kids are namesakes. The practicality requires me to step into faith. Convos to point to the true source in the Bible to pronounce the gospel. I share my testimony to shame the past and the accusers thereof. I share the message of his goodness, and it is to church I invite you. I step into prayer and offering daily support to the brethren, being a good example of righteous standing to all my sisters, and then realize that it's time we disciples went out to disciple others, to disciple the world into getting to know the God of the Bible. So go ye into the world and share his word boldly. The call is to engage culture for his glory.
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And welcome back to the second hour of the program. 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

0: official Facebook page, and you find our Facebook Live, and let's interact from there. Let us know where you are, and if you'd love to send a message to our guest in the studio this evening, you can send it through Facebook Live, through WhatsApp, or text message. This evening, I get to feature Sibeso. Good evening.
1: Good evening.
0: How are you?
1: I'm good. I'm so blessed. Thank you. How are you doing?
0: I'm good. And it's good to have you.
1: Thank you so much.
0: Yeah.
1: Thank you. I'm so excited.
0: You're excited
1: so
0: to be here?
1: I'm so happy to be here, yes.
0: Oh, no?
1: Yeah, I'm very privileged to be here. I'm so grateful.
0: Awesome. Glad to hear. And so we have Sibeso in the studio this evening. And so Sibeso, for those that have tuned in, listening to us, maybe you can just give a brief introduction of who you are, how you found yourself singing, and all those details. Yeah.
1: Thank you. My name is Sibeso Chota. I go by Sibeso Sings on my social media platforms. That is Facebook. TikTok, I just go by Sibeso. So I've been singing for a while now, but I branched professionally into singing in 2022 or late 2023 when I started serving in church. So I go to the Household of Faith Church. And so after I started serving, I learned that there's a lot that I could do with myself vocally and musically. So it's been growth from there. I've been singing since then.
0: Oh, awesome. Yes. So you sing in the, is it the choir? Or?
1: Yes, it's called the Mass Choir, Household of Faith Church Mass Choir.
0: Oh, okay. Yes. Have you guys recorded anything as a choir?
1: Yes, we have done beaving for Pastor Daniel Kaira on his albums, such as Jesus the Ultimate Lord.
0: Mm.
1: Yes.
0: Okay. All right. But you don't have like your own...
1: As a choir.
0: Yeah, as a choir.
1: Not yet.
0: Not yet.
1: Not yet.
0: Okay.
1: But it's coming.
0: All right. That's amazing. All right. So feel free to interact with us, like I said, through Facebook, text or WhatsApp 0956-200-490. We have Sibeso in the studio. All right. So Sibeso, let's get to your music ministry. Oh, you came with somebody, so you can introduce your team and then we can get to music ministry. Who did you come with?
1: Thank you. I came with the Goodson Management. This is that's Slash and Evans. And I also have Wezzy with me. And also Evans again.
0: Okay.
1: There are two Evans. Francis, I beg your pardon. Francis Evans / and Wezzy as well. Yes.
0: All right, beautiful. I mean, let's get to your music ministry. What's the first song you're going to give to us, and what's the message behind it?
1: So the first one I'm going to give to you is Mfumo Yanga by Christine. And this song is very... It's a very intimate song. It's a song that I've worshipped to as well. It's God is really the king over all, and just how he's the king over my life, and he has shown himself as Lord Supreme over my life is very, it's been a very amazing thing to experience. Yes.
0: Beautiful. Let's get it.

0: Christ Jesus.
1: We thank you, O God, for you are such a great God. We cannot fathom how great you are. We cannot begin to comprehend your greatness. That is just how great you are. You are unfathomably great, O God.
0: Yes, Jesus.

0: beautiful right there. And in case you just joined us, we have Sibeso in the studio, and known as Sibeso Sings, and simply bringing the concert in your comfort zone this evening. And feel free to talk to us. We're live on our Facebook page, Radio Christian Voice. You can also send in a WhatsApp message or a text message on 0956-200-490. And let's get talking. And Emmanuel Mukwa saying, hi, Sibeso.
1: Hi.
0: I'm from Livingston, Zambia, the tourist capital. May God bless you and give you more grace to your music. And Presley Mulaisho saying, I wish you God's grace to be with you. Thank you so much as well. And Luce Musonda Chipasha, thank you for coming through. Priscilla Nora saying, listening in from Minwood, Kwamwena. And Niza Chisaya saying, goosebumps. Thank you so much. And Joy Joy saying, watching you in Livingston, and Wadia Chalui as well, saying a beautiful atmosphere. Mukuka Music saying, watching from Garden. And AJ Joshua, thank you for coming through. Chisekwa Kumwenda saying, watching from Mazabuka. And Faith Malichi Kasonde saying, a beautiful worship. Wesley Perry, P.S., saying, watching. And Fanny Grace Mwanza saying, Mubaking Vocal Modifier, you people are blessed. And Isubilo Nonde, thank you so much as well for coming through this evening. And so says, oh my God. And then Moses Mulea saying, watching from Ndola. Priska Charlie saying, amen, he is worthy to receive all of our worship. From Chimwemu Kitwe. Then so says, this kind of worship can make you feel like you're already in heaven. And Mukuka Music saying, enjoying this. Marian M.

0: Bolo saying, listening from Ballaston. And then Sharon Kwonimwenye saying, beautiful baby Sibeso. Irene Gulue saying, amazing song. I'm following from Chipata Compound. More grace. And Prince Milan Manda saying, my sister, my sister. And then Brian Lubungu Senior saying, listening and watching from Lilai. So says, your ministry blesses me. Sibeso, you are fire. This one says, I love you, my girl. Keep doing kingdom business. Modi Kumyunga saying, wow, absolutely tuned in. I love you, Sibeso.
1: Love you too,
0: and Baita Simokonga saying, listening and watching from Kitwe. Then Lusim Sunda saying, this is beautiful. Ernest. Carlo Coney saying, we're together, Mr. Kinda, saying, we're together, Mr. Kinda, and Sister Sibeso. Thank you. Your blessing from God. It's amazing how God uses you. Watching you from Kalushi, God bless you. This is Evangelist Presley Mulaisho. God bless you, all our civil listeners. Thank you so much. And Martin Hanzuki Malimba saying, you are in Livingston. Thank you so much. And thank you for coming through. 09562004900. Feel free to send in a text message or a WhatsApp message. Let's interact. We have Sibeso in the studio. We're also live on our Facebook. And let's get talking. And Mark Son saying, God is good. Max and Mainga listening from Kushi, Luana District, Central Province. God bless you all. May God bless you too. Good to know the Central Province is locked in all the way from Kushi. Which other song are you going to give to us?
1: I'm going to give you Ephraim, Demi Kavilaine.
0: Oh, awesome. That's, was that? I think I said that song. Was it today?
1: Really?
0: Yeah.
1: Then I'm in the spirit. Praise God.
0: Awesome. Let's get to it.

eso. 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Yes, Lord. There's no other God like you, and we yearn to be with you. We yearn to be in your presence. We yearn to be where you are, oh God. You alone. You alone are God. Lesa kape kape. Lesa wama kayonse. There's no other God. There's no other God but you. Every other God is an idol. They cannot see, they cannot hear. You alone are the one true living God. You are Yahweh, the one true.

0: life indeed umbilesa nga imweta kwaba. There is none that is like you, O Lord. And that's why he deserves all the praise and all the worship. He's in a class of his own. He's great and mighty. He's the Alpha and the Omega, the beginning and the end, the all-knowing God, omnipresent, omniscient,
1: amen,
0: omnipotent. The Bible says that he sits in splendor and majesty because he's great. He's great. He's great.

0: makes a way where there seemed to be no way. And what is impossible with man, it is possible with God. He's the provider. He's the healer. He's the redeemer, the creator of the heavens and the earth and everything in it. And at the mention of his name, every knee bows and every tongue confesses that he is Lord. Oh, what a God.
1: What a good God.
0: What a great God. What a merciful God. What a loving Father. And today, listening this evening, and you seem to be lost and don't know what to do, turn to him. You seem to feel hopeless, turn to God. You feel like you're carrying this heavy burden, bring it to God. There's nothing that is too hard for him. Just allow him to be God in your life and allow him to take full control. We have Sibeso in the studio this evening. Sima Siku, thank you so much. Saying glorious stuff. And Irene Gulube, thank you as well for coming through. And Presley Mulaisho, I think Evangelist Presley Mulaisho from Kalulushi, saying, glory be to God, I'm blessed, I love this song. God bless you, my daughter. I continue to pray for you that God will continue to impact more spiritual direction. And Joni Bryan saying, oh yes, Sibeso, thank you for coming through. And Niza, I came back saying beautiful peace. Willie Msanje saying love listening from Sinjela Rufunsa. And Hope, thank you so much for coming through saying

0: voices. I like it. I'm blessed and touched. You are blessed. I wish you can share with me that blessing, because I also like singing. But shame is stepping me down. I always pray for it to come out of me. Tony Mberio from Jakarta. Thank you so much, Tony. Keep on seeking the Lord. So for those that are listening and they would love to get in touch with you, they'd love to learn more about your ministry or your music ministry, how can they get in touch with you?
1: They can get in touch with me via my Facebook page. Just drop me a message. I will see it. For those who'd love to see me personally, you'd come to church, the House of the Faith Church at second floor in Deco House. You would definitely find me there. My ministry is mostly service-based. So most of the times when I'm ministering to God's people and ministering to the Lord, I'm doing it whilst I'm serving in the house of God. So you do want to find me in church. Aside from that, you can, I don't want to say reach me, not yet, but just text me via my social media platforms. You can text me on TikTok or on Facebook itself.
0: The name of the page is again?
1: TikTok is just Sibeso, and on Facebook, I'm Sibeso Sings.
0: Okay.
1: Yes.
0: There are no other Sibesos on TikTok? Like, how are they going to know that this is the Sibeso?
1: How are they going to know? That's a very good question, actually. I think I need to rebrand my TikTok page because it's just Sibeso. So I assume everyone who goes there will know that, oh, this is her, for those that have seen me. But
0: yeah,
1: I'll put a pin in that. I'll go and make my TikTok page specific.
0: Yeah.
1: More specific.
0: I guess it should just be like Facebook. Is Sibeso Sings Facebook?
1: Yes, it is.
0: Yeah, so make TikTok as well, Sibeso Sings. So that it's easy to kind of like
1: find me.
0: Yeah.
1: Okay.
0: Sibongile, saying such a beautiful, unique voice. May the Lord keep your spirit as pure as it is. Voice. May the Lord keep your spirit as pure as it is. May international doors open for you. We are looking forward to your ministry in South Africa.
1: Wow.
0: Amen.
1: Amen.
0: All right, beautiful. Yeah, I saw somebody else also watching from Johannesburg, but I kind of like lost the message. But thank you so much. Good to know that you are keeping it RCV this evening. And

0: it basically says, Hallelujah, Elwimbo, Ulotuakula Mwimbila, Pake Chalo Chimwishive. Just that.
1: Beautiful. Let's get a

0: until the whole world hears to the corners of all the earth and will proclaim the name of Jesus. And here we're all about sharing Jesus for all the year. And so all about proclaiming the name of Jesus. Inonge saying, you have a beautiful voice, Sibeso, and I'm such a fan of you. May the Lord continue to bless you in all that you do, and may all things work out for you. And she says that RCV will share Jesus boldly. This is beautiful. Limpo Mwila saying, wow, Sibeso. AJ Joshua saying, thank you, Jesus. And Hope saying, ish, this is so beautiful, amazing, Sibeso. Joy Miss Ozis Charlie saying, beautiful voice. And she says, nightlight it is. Kukena Limata saying, Pake Charo Chimumone. And Bole Charo, thank you so much for coming through. And this other one says, Sibeso, may the Lord bless your ministry, my girl. We are here rooting for you always. May your ministry know no borders. You're going far. I am a fan. And Chola, Theodora saying, wow, glory be to God. Thank you, Sibeso, for the powerful ministration. I'm really touched and blessed. Says amazing. Walecha was saying, thank you so much, Sibeso, and the whole team. For blessing us with that. Sibeso sings, I love you, Ma. Temwani Katupisha saying, wow, Sibeso, beautiful voice. Pretty girl. And says, may God bless you, Ish, this God. Also, God. Awesome. Thank you so much.
1: Thank you.
0: All right. So, Sibeso, for those that have just maybe tuned in or that missed out on your socials, kindly share your details again on how they can get in touch with you.
1: So you may get in touch with me on my Facebook page. It's called Sibeso Sings. When you message me from there, I will definitely respond to your messages. Also on TikTok, I'm Sibeso, but I'm going to change it to Sibeso Sings for clarity so that you know which Sibeso you are looking for and which Sibeso you'll find. As well as coming to meet me at church. You find me at the House of the Faith Church every Sunday. And I'm always serving in the house of the Lord. Yes.
0: Awesome. So that's how you can get in touch with her. So it says, receive your flowers. We need her back. Bring her back again. All right. Beautiful. We'll make it happen. All right. We'll make it happen. Awesome. So thank you so much for coming through this evening.
1: Thank
0: really appreciate
1: you so much for having me.
0: Yeah. Been blessed by your ministry. Yep. All right. So we had Sibeso in the studio this evening, and we'll continue to praise and worship the name of God. I'm still around up to midnight, so just feel free to continue talking to me on 0956-200-490. It is to praise God in the good and in the bad. My name is Kunda Malama. Good evening.

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1: My name is Lungo Mafia Michael. I say no to violence. I say no to hate speech. I say no to political intolerance. I say no to tribalism. I say yes to a prosperous Zambia. I say yes to a united Zambia. I say yes to a peaceful Zambia. One Zambia, one nation. I choose peace because I am Zambian.

0: In the stillness of the night, when the world rests, we rise.
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0: 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Tune in tonight and be part of the prayers. Be a watchman.
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1: Being bold is actually beyond pressing shift keys. It's beyond shaving machines. It's beyond reversing a cancerous disease. Being bold is coming to the understanding that the harvest is more than plenty, but those willing to put in the work are few. Turn quickly to the book of Matthew, past 28 chapters and come to verses 19 and realize the mandate is to look at the world and all its nations and say to ourselves, therefore, I'll go too. I'll go and love my neighbor enough to want to see them in heaven. I'll go and be compassionate enough to share the gospel with no fear end. I'll remember that persecution must be for his name's sake, because I'm grafted in. To God, we kids are namesakes. The practicality requires me to step into faith. Convos to point to the true source in the Bible to pronounce the gospel. I share my testimony to shame the past and the accusers thereof. I share the message of his goodness and it is to church I invite ya. I step into prayer and offering daily support to the brethren, being a good example of righteous standing to all my sisters, and then realize that it's time we disciples went out to disciple others, to disciple the world into getting to know the God of the Bible. So go ye into the world and share his word boldly. The call is to engage culture for his glory.
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Dr. Toomey right there. Jesus. Beautiful. And I need to go now. Thank you so much for choosing RCV. Thank you for listening this evening. Always a blessing to know that you are keeping it Radio Christian Voice. I'll be back on your radio next week, same time. Make a date with me. Really appreciate. And make sure that you invite somebody to church this weekend. And if you're listening, you're not born again, I'd love to give you an opportunity to give your life to the Lord, and we can pray together right now. All you have to do is believe that Jesus Christ came to this world to die for you. Let's pray together. Say, Heavenly Father, thank you for your love. Thank you for your mercy. Thank you for who you are. Today, Jesus, I invite you, come into my heart. Be my Lord and my Savior. I will save you and follow you all the days of my life. It's in the name of the Father, the Son, and the Holy Spirit. Amen. And so if you made that prayer with me, congratulations. Welcome to the family of God. You made a right decision to follow Jesus and to make Jesus your Lord and personal Savior. Now, what you need to do is let me know that you're born again. Tell me that you made a prayer with me. So send me that message and let's interact. So until then, I have to go. Enjoy your weekend and make sure that you're doing things that honor and glorify God. It's been Team Praising God in the good and in the bad. My name is Kunda Malama. Remember to be still and know that He is God, is fighting your battles. Bye bye for now.

0: The name of the Lord is a strong tower. The righteous run into it and they are safe.
1: Being bold is actually beyond pressing shift keys. It's beyond shaving machines. It's beyond reversing a cancerous disease. Being bold is coming to the understanding that the harvest is more than plenty, but those willing to put in the work are few. Turn quickly to the book of Matthew, past 28 chapters and come to verses 19 and realize the mandate is to look at the world and all its nations and say to ourselves, therefore, I'll go too. I'll go and love my neighbor enough to want to see them in heaven. I'll go and be compassionate enough to share the gospel with no fear end. I'll remember that persecution must be for his name's sake, because I'm grafted in. To God, we kids are namesakes. The practicality requires me to step into faith.

0: this, and it is to church I invite you. I step into prayer and offering daily support to the brethren, being a good example of righteous standing to all my sisters, and then realize that it's time standing to all my sisters, and then realize that it's time we disciples went out to disciple others, to disciple the world into getting to know the God of the Bible. So go ye into the world and share his word boldly. The call is to engage culture for his glory.
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2: 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I further declare that Zambia is a Christian nation.
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0: speak from your
1: Hello and welcome to today's Watchman program. I'm your fellow watchman, Reverend Joyce Mwanza. I welcome you to today's program. It is my prayer that you are geared to stay up to the end of the program as we bring this great nation of Zambia. Zambia, which is a Christian nation, and the soul of Zambia is being fought even as we come in this valley of decision, as we come to the polls in a few days' time. What we choose will determine whether we uphold or we don't uphold. But I know that the enemy uses such situations to turn things over. We'll straight away go into the anchor word. The anchor word is from Matthew chapter 18, verse 18. Matthew chapter 18, verse 18. You know this scripture, but I'll still read it because you need to prove. Matthew 18, verse 18 says, "Verily I say unto you, whatsoever you shall bind on earth shall be bound in heaven, and whatsoever you shall loose on earth shall be loosed in heaven." Chonse chomwaka kapanwe sonde na kumulu chakakwa.

chonse chimwe akakula pano esonde nakumulu chakakulwa. This principle of binding and loosing is not just in the Old Testament. I see it even in the New Testament. I see it even in the Old Testament. Let's go to the book of 2 Kings chapter 6. I start reading. I want to make it short. Let's start from verse 8. Then the king of Syria warred against Israel and took counsel with his servants, saying, in such and such a place shall be my camp. And the man of God sent unto the king of Israel, saying, beware that thou pass not such a place, for thither the Syrians are come down. And the king of Israel sent to the place which the man of God told him, and warned him of, and saved him there not once nor twice. Meaning that the king of Israel was warned not just once but twice, several times. Verse 11, 2 Kings 6. Therefore the heart of the king of Syria was so troubled for this thing, and he called his servants and said unto him, will you not show me which of us

And when the servant of the man of God was risen early and gone forth, behold, an host compassed the city, both with horses and chariots. And the servant said unto him, Alas! And the servant said unto him, Alas, my master, how shall we do? And he answered, Fear not, for they that be with us are none than they that be with them. And Elisha prayed and said, Lord, I pray thee, open his eyes that he may see. And the Lord opened the eyes of the young man, and he saw. And behold, the mountain was full of horses and chariots of fire round about Elisha. And when they had come down to him, Elisha prayed unto the Lord and said, Smite this people, I pray thee, with blindness. And he smote them with blindness, according to the word of Elisha. And Elisha said unto them, This is not the way, neither is this the city. Follow me, I will bring you to the man whom you seek. But he led them to Samaria, and it came to pass, when they were come into Samaria, that Elisha said, Lord, open the eyes of these men, that they may see. And the Lord opened their eyes, and they saw. And behold, they were in the midst of Samaria. And they trembled and shivered. This is where the king said, Should I kill them? They said, No, give them food to drink. And they gave them food to drink. That was defeat enough. Now, here we see the principle of binding and loosing. First, the servant of Elisha was afraid, very much afraid. So, Elisha prayed that his eyes be opened. So his eyes were loosed. He saw in the realm of the spirit. He saw chariots and chariots of fire that had surrounded them, and he was strengthened. Then the enemies came. When the enemies came, Elisha prayed, Lord, strike them with blindness so they don't see. They were actually after him. Strike them with blindness so they don't see. They were actually after him. And the Lord struck them with blindness, and they could not see that they were talking to Elisha. Then Elisha took them right before the king of Syria, whom they wanted to defeat. And when he reached there, he now used the loosing. He said, Lord, open their eyes that they may see. And their eyes were opened. And then they saw that they were right before the king of Syria, whom they wanted to destroy. What am I talking about? We are going to the elections. And so many things are being said in secret places. So many things are being planned by various people. As long as it is not backed by God. We're going to pray that the Lord may bring such information in the open, that the decisions that are dangerous may be thwarted in Jesus' name. Whatever you shall bind on earth shall be bound in heaven. Whatever you shall loose on earth shall be loosed in heaven. We are going to pray that the Lord closes the eyes. First, we're going to pray that the information that is dangerous information that has been discussed in various places be exposed. Not that, let it be exposed in God's own way. Just like the servant of King of Syria said, That man of God, he's the one. The king said, Who is saying? And he said, No, there's no one, none of us, but there's Elisha, the prophet. He's the one who is hearing. And we heard that several times this king of Syria had made plans to attack. This king had made plans to attack the king of Syria, but the king of Syria would be warned. Rather, the king of Israel would be warned. So, what are we going to pray for? We'll start with binding. We are going to bind.

every evil plans of the devil. Every evil plan of the devil, that it be exposed in Jesus' name. In whatever secret places, let every evil plans of the enemy against these elections, let them be exposed in the name of Jesus. Just like Elisha prayed, just like Elisha saw, let it be revealed in whichever way God will choose that these elections will not be jeopardized. Let's pray over this, then I'll give you another prayer point. We are using the principle of binding and loosing. Let us pray. Father, we give you the praise, we give you the honor, we give you the adoration that is due to you. We come to you, O God, as your people that are called by your name. We humble ourselves, we pray, we seek your face, and we turn away from our wicked ways, O God. We confess our sins to you. We confess our unrighteousness to you. We ask for the blood of Jesus to wash us, cleanse us, and purify us, we pray, in the name of Jesus. And as watchmen, on behalf of the nation of Zambia, we ask that, Lord, forgive the sins of Zambia, in the name of Jesus, the various sins, O God, that we, the citizens of God, have committed. Let the blood of Jesus wash us. Let the blood of Jesus purify us. In the mighty name of Jesus Christ. Yes, we turn from our wicked ways, O God. And we seek your face, O God. May you hear our prayers, O God, and heal our land, Zambia. In the name of Jesus. Father, we come to you, O God, the dependable God. We depend on you totally, O God. We depend on you totally, O God. We depend on you totally, O God, in the mighty name of Jesus Christ. We pray, Jehovah God, by the power of your Spirit, that Jehovah, whatever evil plan is planned by anybody, as long as it is not your agenda, as long as it is an evil agenda, Lord, we pray that expose them in the name of Jesus. Expose them in the name of Jesus and bring an alertness, Almighty Father. Bring an awakening, O God, for safety, O God, in Jesus' mighty name. We pray that, Jehovah God, every evil plan against Zambia will not prosper. Evil plan against Zambia will not prosper. We decree and declare in the name of Jesus that no weapon formed against Zambia will prosper, and every tongue that rises against Zambia in judgment we condemn in the name of Jesus. In the name of Jesus. In the name of Jesus. Let every evil plan of the enemy, O God, be exposed in the name of Jesus. Any evil plan, any plan that does not benefit the Zambians, oh God, that is not your will, anything that you did not plan, in the name of Jesus, we expose them, oh God. We expose them, oh God. Father, you stripped the devil and made him a public show, oh God. You stripped him naked. That's what the word of God tells us. Father, the enemy has got no power. He has no authority. Yes, you have given us power to tread upon serpents and over scorpions and over all the powers of the enemy, and nothing would do us harm. Nothing would do us harm. Thank you for the safety that we find in you, O God. In Jesus' mighty name we pray, amen and amen. We go to the second prayer point. Elisha. When the servant of Elisha saw that they were surrounded by the enemy, he cried out and said, "Alas, my master!" "How shall we do?" Another version says, "Alas, master, we are surrounded." Elisha, having faith in God, knowing that he served God, didn't even show any sign of fear, but he prayed. He knew he was strong, but his servant was not strong. He prayed, "Lord, open the eyes of my servant that he may see." And when the eyes of the servant was open, he saw chariots and chariots of fire surrounding them, and he was strengthened. In other words, he loosed the eyes of this young man. We are going to pray that Jehovah God, open our eyes, open the eyes of the Zambians, that we

0: I see that greater is he who is in us than he that has come against this nation. That we may see that the Lord is the one that fights our battles. That we may see that God is with us. That we may see that God is fulfilling his word, which says, I'll never leave you nor forsake you. I have carved you on the palm of my hand. Let us pray that let there be light. Let there be light. You know, light, when light comes, it exposes darkness. Let us pray this light in this nation, in the 10 provinces. Let there be light in the lives of people, that they may see who God truly is, and how that he saves his people. Go ahead and pray in the mighty name of Jesus. Yes, Almighty God, we give you the praise. We give you the honor. We give you the adoration, O God, in the mighty name of Jesus. Lord, your word tells us that you've not given us a spirit of fear, but of power, of love, and of a sound mind. Almighty Father, there are so many reports that we are hearing, reports that are terrifying, reports that are intimidating. When we see this, when we see that, we become afraid, oh God. But I pray in the name of Jesus that may you open the eyes of the Zambians, open their spiritual eyes, that they may see and be assured that greater is he that is in them than he that has come against them. In the name of Jesus, greater is he who is Lord over Zambia than the enemy that is coming against Zambia. In the name of Jesus, in the name of Jesus, in the name of Jesus, open the eyes of the Zambians, open the eyes of the Zambians. Oh God, give discernment, Almighty Father, discernment that they may discern between evil and good. In the name of Jesus, in the name of Jesus, let there be light, let there be light, let there be light in every corner, in every province, in every place. Let there be light on every inch of Zambia. Let there be light in the name of Jesus, that the enemy may be exposed in the name of Jesus. Thank you for opening our eyes. Thank you for making us sensitive, yes, to the voice of the Spirit in the name of Jesus. You say, my sheep hear my voice and they hear me, they follow me. May we hear your voice, O God. May we follow you, O God. May we follow your instruction, O God. May we follow the instructions of your word in the mighty name of Jesus. In the mighty name of Jesus, thy word is a lamp unto our feet and a light unto our path. Oh, may your word, O God, lighten us, O God, lighten us, that we may see, Almighty Father, in Jesus' mighty name. We give you praise, we give you honor, and we give you the adoration. In Jesus' mighty name we pray, amen and amen. Our anchor scripture is in Matthew 18, verse 18. Whatever you bind on earth shall be bound in heaven, and whatever you loose on earth shall be loosed in heaven. And I've given an illustration of the binding and loosing from the Old Testament, where Elisha was surrounded by the enemy. The servant was afraid, but the Lord opened the eyes of the servant, and he saw that many chariots and, you know, all the hosts of heaven were surrounding them, and he was strengthened. Now, the second thing that happened was that these enemies came. The enemies of Syria came, and they found Elisha and the servant. Elisha, when he saw them, he just prayed. He said, Lord, make them blind. Make them blind. Blind their eyes. Smite them with blindness according, and that according to the word of Elisha, they became blind. Not that they could not see, their eyes were open, but they could not see that they were with Elisha, the one that they wanted to attack. They could not see him. They saw it was a human being. They saw it was a person, but they didn't know it was him. We are going to pray for protection as we bind the powers of Satan. We're going to ask that the Lord may bring blindness upon every agent of Satan in this nation. Yes, as we go to the polls, that the Lord may bring blindness, that he may smite the enemies with the agents of Satan with blindness, that they may not see, that they may be exposed as they do their evil schemes in the name of Jesus Christ. We're now binding. We just loose now. We're binding. So let's pray and bind the eyes of the enemy. Every agent of Satan, and with no category, anyone working against these elections, yes, blind their eyes, that even as they do evil, they are not even seeing that they are doing evil. As we will now loose their eyes to come before the King of Kings and the Lord of Lords to be exposed. In the meantime, let's blind their eyes, that they will not see. Their work that they are planning will not prosper in the name of Jesus. Let us pray. Father, in the name of Jesus. Yes, oh God, we pray in Jesus' mighty name that, Lord, you may strike the eyes of every enemy of Zambia, everyone that is working evil schemes, blind them, oh God, blind them, oh God, bring blindness that they will not see, Almighty Father, even that which you are doing in this nation. In the mighty name of Jesus, we pray, oh God, the dark cloud on their eyes that they will not see in Jesus' name. And because they won't see, their works will be exposed in the name of Jesus, in the name of Jesus, in the name of Jesus. We blind even the eyes of the enemy. We blind the eyes of the agents of Satan in this nation of Zambia, in the name of Jesus, in the name of Jesus. And because you are blinding them, you are making them blind, oh God, you are exposing them, oh God, even to your people. Yes, that their works may be exposed in the name of Jesus. In Jesus' mighty name we pray. Amen. The next thing that happened in 2 Kings chapter 6 was that now Elisha took these enemies and brought them right before the king. Right before the king in the midst of Samaria. And they were so afraid. So afraid. Very much afraid. They said, isn't this the person that we said we were going to come and fight? How come we're in his presence? And the king asked Elisha and said, can I kill them? Elisha said, no, the enemy who has come in your midst, don't kill them. Just give them food to eat and let them go away. And after that, they were so much afraid. Hey, we are going to pray that the Lord may open the eyes of the enemy, that the enemy will see that greater is he that is in us than he that is in the world. That the enemy will be proven that he's got no power. He's got no authority over this nation of Zambia. And when he's reproved, that he'll never try again. He'll never try again in the name of Jesus. Let's go ahead and pray in Jesus' name. Father, we pray that, Lord, you may open their eyes. The eyes of the enemy, the enemies of Zambia, those enemies of Zambia, in the name of Jesus, we pray, Almighty God, that, oh Lord God Almighty, open their eyes, that they may see that you are the Lord who fights the battles of Zambia, that you are the Lord who fights the battles of Zambia, in the mighty name of Jesus, in the mighty name of Jesus. Balangeni mwemfumu ukutela imamuli mwelesa, imani mwelesa. Balangeni mwemfumu ukutela imamuli mfumu yasha mfumu. Balangeni mwelesa ukutela imani mwelesa wa Zambia. You are in a covenant relationship with this nation. And Father, we thank you that, Lord, you are exposing the enemy in every angle, in every sector, in every area, in Jesus' mighty name. Everybody with evil agenda, that, Lord God, you are exposing them, oh God, by your Spirit, in Jesus' name. We thank you, Lord, and we bless you in Jesus' name, because you've heard us and you've answered us. In the name of Jesus Christ we pray, amen and amen. Thank you for praying with me, and I pray that you continue praying. Let's continue praying, fasting and praying. Yes, up to the 14th, when we have the results. If they'll come on the 15th, we continue. But let us secure this voting in the hands of the Lord. In Jesus' name. Well, this has been Reverend Joyce Mwanza Shalom, shalom.
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1: And he instructs us to be holy as he is holy. 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We were in church one Sunday, Pastor Ann. And the Lord gave me a song. And I don't get many songs like that in the middle of service. But then it just started to roll out. And I started singing,